What do you get when you cross Liza Minnelli, Keith Richards, and South Jersey? We let him on the air weeknights at 7.

0: the power-hungry citizens. I'm all with Billy Howerdale, Josh Freeze on the drums, and members of the Pumpkins and the Eagles of Death Metal. The follow-up to Eat the Elephant, and we followed that up with the New York City Scenesters, The Strokes. And last night, from their debut album, Is This It? Came out in the UK today in 2001, and we got it here in the States in September. And that opening riff famously mirrors Tom Petty and Heartbreaker's American Girl. And Tom actually liked the track, so there was no bad blood between Petty and the Strokes. They even opened up a few dates back in 2006 together. Tracky Bam Bam, Godfather of the Red Eye, accepting your live Friday Eve Honor Roll calls at 610-660-9333. And this portion of our program is being brought to us by Chevrolet of Turnersville, your hometown Chevy store. We're going to drive into another hour to lead us up to a prize coffin opening. We'll get to a Rock and Roll Hall of Famer who's celebrating her 68th birthday, and more girl rock from Evanescence, all waiting for us on the other side.
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APC on MMR. That is Starless, lead off single from A Perfect Circle's upcoming fifth album. The first new tunes we're getting from them in 2 years. Maynard James Keenan writing about

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7: It's in the trees. It's coming.

powerful voice on display with Evanescence and Who Will You Follow? Second single and one of the 12 songs we find on their latest sixth album, Sanctuary. First new music from them in 5 years, and my concert radar has them in Ohio tonight. And hey, it was Kate Bush in front of that. We did Hounds of Love, the title track and third single of Kate Bush's fifth album. Came out today, 1985 on EMI Records, the follow-up to The Dreamin'. And we're wishing Kate Bush a happy, happy 68th birthday. And her sound and choreographies influence a range of artists. And if you know your horror films, the beginning of that song is not Kate Bush's voice. It's a sample of It's in the Trees, It's Coming from the 57 horror flick Night of the Demon. And it was Curse of the Demon here in the States. That was actor Maurice Denham. And those barking sounds of the dogs, they weren't dogs. That was Kate using the synthesizer with vocal samples. And the song's a metaphor for being terrified of falling in love. Jackie Bam Bam and Who Loves You Baby as we head up to a prize coffin opening with a albumversary from Sublime. Their self-titled third album came out 30 years ago today. Gave us two big singles, What I Got and this one, Santeria, in the nighttime on MMR.

0: The song that Shine Down opened up our MMR concert event a couple weeks back at Xfinity Mobile Arena. That's Safe and Sound. And the 10th song out of 18 you find on their 8th album, 8. And we'll find them out of Lubbock, Texas tonight and also Colorado Friday night. Preceded by Sublime, we did Santeria, one of the two singles released from the self-titled 3rd album. And it was released 30 years ago today on MCA Records. Was the follow-up to Robin the Hood, and the other single was What I Got. Drackey Bam Bam, Captain Coffin, let's see what we got.
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0: All right, prize coffin is officially open. 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Same number, though, 610-660-9333. 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Happy dialing as always. Let us come back next with our winner. We'll give him a really cool concert spotlight after the latest from 3DG. Good luck, my coughing cats.

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1: A day of searching for timber rattlesnakes on Mount Davis in Somerset County turned out to be a life-threatening emergency when a longtime rattlesnake observer, which I didn't know there was such a thing, was bitten on the hand just a few hundred yards off the road. Mark Klein Jr. said he and his brother were out looking for rattlesnakes when the bite happened. 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
1: 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What happened to me is my fault. 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
2: Chief, yeah, if you don't mind, I'm going to go eat some plywood.
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0: 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Lead off single from the self-titled debut prior to 3DG and I Don't Want to Go Home Tonight from the Norwood, Ontario band 3 Days Grace, 8th Album, Alienation, marking the return of Adam Gontier sharing the vocal duties with Matt Waltz. 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I got 4 words for you: Avenged Sevenfold, Good Charlotte.
1: Hey, Jackie, what's up, man?
0: What did you say?
1: Oh, yeah, good stuff, man. Thank you.
0: Oh, that's what you said.
1: Yeah. Something like that.
0: What's your name?
1: It's Douglas from Summerdale.
0: Doug, the home of the galaxy, where we should be with Tom Kiefer tonight, but we're not. But either way, more importantly, you're a prize coffin winner. You're going to another MMR concert event. Doug, Avenged Sevenfold, and the Good Charlotte Twins.
1: I love Avenged Sevenfold Live. They kick ass.
0: You said it. I agree with you, man. So you've seen them before?
1: Two times. That first time was almost 20 years ago.
0: Yeah, been around for a while and still kicking ass. And you're there for a third time, as you said. So let's get you ready, Doug. Let's bring in your concert spotlight. We'll go back to Good Charlotte's debut album. We'll open up Good Charlotte's self-titled debut album, going top 40 in 2000, after Avenged Sevenfold, lead-off single from their self-titled fourth album in 2007. It's Almost Easy. And it was easy. You made yourself a prize call for winning tonight.
1: You do it, Jackie. MMR rocks the nighttime, bam, bam. Thanks, Jackie.
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0: band from Bowling Green, Kentucky, known as Cagey Elephant, on 93.3 WMMR in Philadelphia, taking us to the beaches in Tennessee. Lead-off single from their upcoming seventh album, follow-up to 2024's Neon Pill, which founding member lead singer Matt Schultz wrote about his recovery from severe mental health. He was hospitalized for 3 months, and the song symbolizes him finally being able to move past it. Preceded by moving into the prize coffin for Somerdale, New Jersey's Dougie Weber. Very excited, dropping that bombs all over us. Just won a pair of tickets to the MMR concert event starring Avenged Sevenfold in Good Charlotte. Friday, August the 14th at your FM Center in Camadelphia. 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And our concert spotlight tonight included Good Charlotte's Little Things, going back to their debut album and going top 40. Preceded by Avenged Sevenfold, we did Almost Easy tonight, lead-off single from their self Total fourth album in 2007. And it looks like we're going to have one more pair of these A7X Good Charlotte tickets waiting for us inside the prize coffin during You Call a Friday Night tomorrow. So good luck when the prize coffin reopens. And this portion of our program is being brought to us by Live Casino and Hotel Philadelphia, voted best casino in Pennsylvania by Casino Player Magazine. All right, Jackie Bam Bam, your monarch of madness. We're turning the corner and taking more of your Live Friday Eve on a roll calls at 610-660-9333. And we'll be right back to honor an amazing guitarist who worked with Lou Reed, Alice Cooper, and many others, all in a handful of minutes.
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0: 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And you better keep listening, or I'll bite your face off, because I know where you live.
1: Mr. Alice Cooper. Bet you don't think he's a square, do you?
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That is new from Nickelback featuring John Five, Motley Crue touring guitarist, on Rattle the Cage. Lead-off single from Nickelback's upcoming 11th album, Everything Under the Sun, due out October the 30th, the follow-up to Get Rollin'. And that'll be your opener, which features every side of the band on this brand new album, and definitely a lot heavier than previous Nickelback material. Followed that up by honoring the life and the legacy of the great Dick Wagner, guitarist, songwriter, and studio musician, who passed away today at the age of 71 back in 2014 from a heart attack. Now, he didn't play on the original 1970 studio track from Velvet Underground's Sweet Jane, but he played alongside Steve Hunter and created one of the most famous instrumental openings in rock history from Lou Reed's Sweet Jane in 1974, opening up the Rock and Roll Animal album, followed by Dick Wagner collaborating with Alice Cooper on the beautiful Only Women Bleed. He co-wrote it with the Coop 1975, closing out side one of that sophomore album for Alice, Welcome to My Nightmare. And that song actually came from Dick Wagner's former band, The Frost, but he didn't like the lyrics. So he played the riff for Coop years later, and Alice paired it up with the title that he's had sitting on the table for a while. And they both completed that song, Only Women Bleed, in under half an hour. Rest easy, Dick Wagner. And speaking of Alice, he's bringing his Attic tour back to the States. And we're going to get it on Halloween night in Atlantic City, and also November 1st at the Wind Creek Event Center in that little town of Bethlehem, and November 4th in Hershey. Don't miss the Coop. Never disappoints. Tracky Bam Bam, It's Zero from the Pumpkins, here in the nighttime on MMR.

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1: Hey, what's up, y'all? 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

0: Papa Roach with Brain Dead here at 93.3 WMMR. Everything that rocks and rolls, collaborating with H2O's Toby Morse, one of the advanced singles due to be on our upcoming 12th album. Prior to the Smashing Pumpkins, making it Pumpkin Palooza this weekend in Chicago. 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Jackie Bam Bam, your Deacon of Darkness. 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Your big friggin' deal from Two Stones Pub. Quickie time out while you're grabbing the big friggin' deal. And we'll come back and say happy birthday to a big man named Arnold. He'll take us to the movies, and Zach Wilde's band will leave their name in blood, all leading us up to our Mummer 7th inning strut. After this...
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The Berserker, Zach Wilde's band Black Label Society, leaving their name in blood. Lead off single from their 12th album, Engines of Demolition. And that'll carry them up to the home of Preston Steve's Cardboard Classics, Scranton, PA at Montage Mountain, when they share the stage with Lamb of God, August the 28th. Preceded by Guns N' Roses and You Could Be Mine. Lead off single from their 4th album, Use Your Illusion 2, as we wish the big actor, Arnold Schwarzenegger, a happy, happy 79th birthday. Businessman, film producer, politician, and former professional bodybuilder. He also was a governor of California. And that gun song also appeared in the 91 science fiction film Terminator 2 Judgment Day, which also starred Schwarzenegger, Linda Hamilton, Robert Patrick, and it was the second installment of the Terminator franchise. He was also in the films Commando, The Running Man, Predator, Total Recall, True Lines, did Twins, Kindergarten Cop, and Jingle All the Way. And his breakthrough came when he starred in Conan the Barbarian back in 82. Jackie Bam Bam, The Two Getty, by the way, happy belated birthday. Along with Alex from Rush, we'll be joined by Annika Niles on the drums for two MMR concert events at Xfinity Mobile Arena, August 21st and August 23rd. Let's get you in a Rush right now. From the 7th down, Permanent Waves in 1980, and I Will Choose Free Will in the nighttime on MMR.

0: UK metalcore band The Architects on 93.3 WMMR in Philadelphia with Broken Mirror, one of the 12 songs on their 11th album, The Sky, Their Earth, and All Between, about inner conflict. Preceded by Rush, Free Will, from their 7th album in 1980, Permanent Waves. And they'll roll into our Xfinity Mobile Arena less than a month away now from the first show, August 21st, and the second one will be August the 23rd with Annika Niles. I saw some video from up at the Garden over the weekend. Amazing job for the Hands of God, Neil Peart. I think we're going to be very, very happy on their 50-something tour. So it's great to see Alex and Geddy still doing it. Jackie Bam Bam, I'm going to need you right now at 610-660-9333 for our Mummers 7th-inning strut. Because the strut of day makes you live longer, makes you feel better. So lace up them golden slippers, pump your mumbrella, give me a call, and you will read our string band division around City Hall, all being brought to us by the Mummers Museum down there on 2nd Washington, where every day is New Year's Day on Mummers Row. You can visit mummersmuseum.org for visiting hours, levels of membership, and all of their fun events. Let's have some fun with our Mummers 7th Inning Strut when we come back.
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1: Hey, Jackie, it's me, Dangerella, and my little dog, too, Belladonna. And, of course, plenty of Scooby Snacks and cold water. 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Belladonna has little golden slippers, too. 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It's time for Jackie Bam Bam's seventh inning strut. And that good old Mummer magic. Get it, Bam Bam. Let's strut, everybody.
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as we take you to the birthplace of rock and roll, Sun Studios at 93.3 WMMR in Philadelphia, and just brushing the surface of what Sam Phillips gave to rock and roll on that little yellow label with the chicken on it in Memphis, Tennessee, as we honor the life of the founder of Sun Records, songwriter and producer Sam Phillips, who passed away at the age of 80 today, back in 2003. And rewinding us back to 1951 with Jackie Brenston's Rocket 88, which was first recorded with the Delta Cats on Sun Records, but it came out on Chess Records. And the actual band was Ike Turner's band, Ike Turner and his Kings of Rhythm. But Sam Phillips wanted Jackie Brenston to sing it, so they pressed the record as Jackie Brenston and his Delta Cats. And arguably, to the music historians, the very first rock and roll record. And that session took place way before he launched Sun Records. But that proved to him that he should start his own label. He licensed that master tape to Leonard and his brother at Chess Records in Chicago. And that fuzz tone happened entirely by accident on that track. The band were on the highway from Mississippi to Memphis to record, and they tied down their gear on the roof of the car, and the amplifier fell off the car, and the speaker cone tore. And that's how they got the distortion. Rather than canceling the entire session, Sam Phillips stuffed that broken amp with a newspaper to reduce the rattling. And that really set the blueprint also for rock guitar distortion. Prior to Elvis doing one for his mom, Gladys, and That's All Right Mama, from 1954 on Sun Records, tackling Arthur Crudup's 1946 song. And then that Memphis DJ, Dewey Phillips, did the right thing and played that on his Red Hot Blue radio show in 54, and 47 phone calls and 14 telegrams from the listeners demanded to hear that again. And the rest is rock and roll history. As

Another life of the founder of Sun Records, Sam Phillips. Hey, and I want to thank from Delco, our blue hair Dangerella, and our little dog Belladonna too, for leading our mummers around City Hall with our seventh inning strut tonight. Thank you, Belladonna. Lots of Scooby Snacks and cold water for Belladonna as always. Jackie Bam Bam, let's go to a trio in Detroit right now and a song about moving on from the Autumn Kings. And they'll be in the area playing the Wind Creek Event Center in that little town of Bethlehem, supporting the Black Veil Brides on September the 26th. It's Gone, Gone, Gone here in the nighttime on MMR.

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It's Jackie Bam Bam, late night on 93.3 WMMR. 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

0: Shine Down, putting the searchlight on us here at 93.3 WMMR. Everything that rocks and rolls. And that's the 11th track out of 18 we find on their current 8th album, 8. And they did it live as number 7 out of 20 for us at Xfinity Mobile Arena. And they're live tonight in Lubbock, Texas. Prior to another band that was just in town at our FM center, along with Eva Under Fire, Five Finger Death Punch. And we did Lift Me Up, opening up their 4th album, The Wrong Side of Heaven and The Righteous Side of Hell, Volume 1, which came out today, 13 years ago, the follow-up to American Capitalist. And I mentioned earlier when we played Eva Under Fire, you can catch that tour again, stopping in the area at PNC Bank Center on August the 8th, up there in Homedale, New Jersey. Jackie Bam Bam, your holy leader to full-time vampires and the leader of the Preston and Steve Show, keeping it real each and every morning, the real mayor of Delco, with zero F's given, my man.
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0: Thanks, little buddy, with your brand new phone. And away we go, gang. July the 30th in the history of concerts. Some events that maybe you're at in our great city of Philadelphia. Let's see where we're going. First to get out of our boxes. Ooh. Let's go over to JFK Stadium, 2nd of 2 in 1978. Fleetwood Mac teamed up with Stevie Guitar Miller. Nice. Tim Curry took us into the beautiful Schubert Theater in 1979. Iron Maiden. 69th and Ludlow Tower Theater in 1981. How about King Crimson with John Anderson of Yes? Together at your beautiful Man Music Center in 1982. Motown's Finest took over South Philadelphia, your air-conditioned girl, brought in Patterson Spectrum in 1983. It was the Vice President, Smokey Robinson, with the Temps, the Tops, and Mary Wells. Nice. 1983, back to the Man Music Center, two of the great ones from the 80s, The Fix and A Flock of Seagulls. Oh, how about this one? David Bowie kicked off his North American leg of the tour. It was the Glass Spider Tour, Vet Stadium. Who opened up? Tommy Cromwell and the Young Rumblers. And Tommy will tell us all about it at the Ardmore Music Hall with his annual show coming up, which I will be honored to be hosting once again in November. We'll see you there. That was 1987. The great Carol King at your Man Music Center in 1989. Had a Warped Tour in 1997 at the Core State Center parking lot, then called. And it starred Matty Cord's good friends, Dickie Barrett and the Mighty Mighty Ballstones, with Social D, Pennywise, Sick of It All, Bouncing Souls, Less Than Jake, Blink 182, and a few others. How about Veruca Salt and Local H at the Electric Factory in 1998 on this day? Here's Casey Boy's Boys Fish at your Tweeter Center, 2nd and 2 in 2003. My girl Jill Scott down there on South Street at the TLA in 2004. We had a Pit at the Pier show featuring Shinedown, P.O.M., Chevelle, and Seven Dust. I think it was broadcasted live there with our old pal Jackson. That was in 2010. We're going to celebrate his birthday shortly. 90 years young. The best of the blues. Buddy Guy gave us the blues at the Keswick Theater, which yours truly will be hosting this Sunday night. Happy birthday, Buddy. And he was in town celebrating on his 77th birthday on this day, again at the Keswick in 2013. How about Soundgarden with Nine Inch Nails? Susquehanna Bank Center in 2014. I wasn't there because I was hosting this one. Charm City Devils, which were known as Child's Play in Baltimore, one of Hammerjack's favorites, along with the Winery Dogs at your Keswick Theater. Brandon Flowers, great lead singer, did a solo show for us at the Electric Factory. What year is this? 2015, from the Killers. By the way, he just put out a brand new country album. It's really good. 2016, Garbage at your Fillmore. Zach Wild at the TLA. And yes, at the Tropicana. Oh, in 2016, Adam Lambert. Did he show up on the Preston Steve Show Zoom? And I know he canceled a couple times. But of course, leading Queen at the Wells Fargo Center on this day in 2017. Hey, Bob Rose, the great promoter down there in Ocean City, New Jersey, putting up them shows every Monday night at Music Pier on the Boardwalk. And he gave us Blues Traveler today in 2018. Iron Maiden, Wells Fargo Center. We upped the irons in 2019. I was broadcasting live. And here's Bobby Rose on another show. Music Pier in Ocean City, New Jersey. It was the Happy Together Tour in 2019. Guns N' Roses, Wolfgang Van Halen, Hershey Park Stadium on this day in 2020. We had Dan and Pat, the Black Keys, and Band of Horses at your FM center. Same night, Aaron Lewis did a solo show at Parks Excite Center in Bensalem in 2022. Snoop Doggy Dogg rolled into our FM center in 2023. Same night, Boy George tumbled into the Man Music Center. And last ticket out of the box, Imagine Dragons at your FM center in Camadelphia 2 years ago. That's 2024. And there you have it, gang. That's our time machine for today. Now, let's fast forward our Bad Suspect of the Future 2026. Heading up to Going Undercover at 11 o'clock. Let's get there. Like I said, we got to wish Buddy Guy a happy, happy 90th birthday. And let's get there with the other trio from Canada as well. All waiting for us on the horizon next.
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0: The Bella Real Sisters from Mexico, known as The Warning and Kerosene, second single from their upcoming fifth album, Everything's Falling. And that's due out August the 28th. Follow up to Keep Me Fed. And if you want to follow them, they're in Japan all next month. Preceded by one of the great MMR concert events we had for our 93 Days of Summer. And hopefully you caught them. The other trio from Canada played our FM Center with April Wine, Triumph. And we did Lay It on the Line. Tracky Bam Bam, let's line up one of the great blues artists right now. And we're going to show him a lot of respect. One of the last great ones from the Chess roster out there in Chicago. Buddy Guy is turning 90 years young with us. And he is in town in Atlantic City tomorrow night and this weekend. Yours truly hosting his show at the Keswick Theater in Glenside. Completely sold out, I am told. But he's influenced generations of guitarists. Everyone. Clapton, Jimi Hendrix, Jimmy Page, Keith, Stevie Ray, Gary Clark, Jeff Beck, John Mayer. And that's just the name a few, but he got his start with Junior Wells and Muddy Waters Band in the early 60s. And we're going to give him a birthday salute right now, paying tribute to his pal Muddy Waters. Because if Muddy was here drinking with us, the bottle would be 10 times gone. And now he's drinking with Keith and calling up Jeff Beck. And he was 81 when he recorded this back in 2018 from his 18th album, The Blues is Alive and Well, and it still is. As we wish Buddy Guy a happy, happy birthday. Day with cognac. Cheers, buddy, in the nighttime on MMR.
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0: From Texas, that is Let Down on Philadelphia's 93.3 WMMR. Do It For The Love, one of our screamers this week, in for Smash or Trash. Led by founding member Blake Coddington, holding everything down in the studio, meaning he plays all the instruments, but when they go live, they have a full band. And that's due to be on their upcoming second album, the follow-up to Be Okay. And despite the title sounding so positive, the song's about the guilty of hurting someone else in a failed relationship. Preceded by Getting the Blues from one of the last great living legends from Chess Recording Studios out there in Chicago, who also owns his own club, the Checkerboard Lounge at Legends, Buddy Guy. And we help Buddy blow out his 90 candles tonight on his Rock and Roll Blues birthday cake. And we're going to celebrate it with him this Friday night in Atlantic City. And he's also wrapping up the weekend at the Keswick Theater. You're truly honored to be hosting it in Glenside, as we wish the man in the polka dots, Buddy Guy, as in Mick Jagger calls him, up on the Martin Scorsese film at the Beacon Theater in 2018. Buddy, mother effing guy. Buddy Guy. And we saluted him. Going back to his 18th album, The Blues Is Alive and Well. Follow up to Born to Play the Guitar in 2018. And Buddy, joined by Keith Richards and Jeff Beck on Cognac. Cheers, Buddy. Jackie Bam Bam, your wizard of wackiness. Giving all you guys and girls the last call right now. The phone in. Your live Friday Eve on a roll calls at 610-660-9333. Do my best to get to everybody. Again, giving you a last call for our live on a roll call. Last one for the month of July. Let's make it a good one. And while you're doing that, we'll take a quickie time out, come back, break out the covers, and we're going to Jamaica. Yeah, man. Rolling Under the Influence in just a moment.
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2: And tonight we're going undercover and we're going out to Jamaica. We're going to wish the great Jimmy Cliff a heavenly happy 82nd birthday. Lived until 2025, passed away from pneumonia at the age of 81. We'll rewind back to 1972 from the movie of the same name of his song in which he starred in, The Harder They Come, which played a real important role in introducing reggae to international audiences and was the only song that Jimmy Cliff wrote and recorded for the movie soundtrack. And while Brother Bob Marley eventually became the universal face of reggae, if you will, it was Jimmy Cliff's title track and performance that initially broke through to the mainstream global audiences. So let's do that on the heels of Going Undercover, a song that he wrote, and Johnny Nash took it under the influence to the top of the charts in 1972, title track of his 11th album, And I Can See Clearly Now, as we wish Jimmy Cliff a heavenly happy birthday under the influence with Johnny Nash on MMR in the nighttime. Yaman. Yeah,

studio with his bunny slippers and silk pajamas. It's Late Night with Jackie Bam Bam on 93.3 WMMR. 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

0: As we fall under the influence tonight from Jamaica, Jimmy Cliff is in our spotlight on 93.3 WMMR. We're wishing him a heavenly happy 82nd birthday. Passed away just last year. And the title track of the movie, which his performance and that song broke through to mainstream global audiences for reggae music. Bob Marley eventually became the universal face of reggae. But that's the song that really opened up the doors and introduced reggae to an international audience from 1972. And he also wrote I Can See Clearly Now, which Johnny Nash borrowed and took to the top of the charts in 1972 on Epic Records, title track of his 11th album. Long live Jimmy Cliff. Under the influence tonight, Jackie Bam Bam, let's keep on rolling. Up to our live Friday Eve on a roll call in the 215. It's Adam Wiener's Loka Kani and a song of the summer. Lead off single from their 8th album, Living in the USA, and he just released a lyric storybook as well. And we'll find Loka Kani at Union Transfer on November the 20th. It can't be wrong on MMR's We Be Up Anyway program.
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0: Alter Bridge with Silent Divide on 93.3 WMMR. Everything that rocks and rolls, lead off single from their self-titled 8th album. And they'll be live at the Franklin Music Hall for an MMR concert event. We'll join them November the 5th with Tim Montana and the Rex. Presented by Temple of the Dog, Hunger Strike, also Disturbed, Got Down with the Sickness, and Quatsa, Queens of the Stone Age, Little Sister. They'll support the Foo Fighters along with Philadelphia's own Mannequin Pussy coming up next month at The Link, and Metallica. On that set of fine tunage, you and me, Jackie Bam Bam, your senior neck biter, joined by the fine Charlie Brown and Captain Cranky. The gang's all here to do it one last time live for the month of July. We're going to make it a good one. It's time for our live TGI Almost Friday on a roll call.
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3: I can't do it. Okay. We'll do it live.
4: Okay.
3: Well, no. We'll do it live. F*** it. Do it live. I'll write it, and we'll do it live. Thing sucks.
0: It's the last one of the month. How dare you? Nothing sucks around here. What are you waiting for? Take a hold of the golden microphone. Step onto my blood red carpet. Make yourself a star. Introduce yourself to your fellow red eye warriors, and then pass it on down the love line like a soul train. Let's go.
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6: 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Jackie, thanks.
7: Hey, Lisa from Revere. I want to wish everybody a great night. I'm sorry about Tom Kiefer, Jackie. I know there'll be another Bam Bam Jam soon. Thanks for playing all the cool songs ever made. I love you full-time vampires. Thanks, Jackie.
8: Hey, everybody. It's Jane. Jane the Dancing Machine. And I'm here with my husband, Wayne. We're staying up late with Hugh Bam Bam and dancing the night away. We will be tuned in this weekend and say happy birthday. Birthday to Pierre Robert. It'll be a great one, just like your Friday night. My favorite show of the week. Thanks, Bam Bam.
9: My name is Kevin from Jenkintown, and I am heading to Dublin Island, and I will be staying up late with Bam Bam. Thanks, Jackie, and happy birthday, Pierre.
10: 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Love you, Bam Bam.
11: Yo, JBB. It's Drew B from Delco, baby. We love you, Bam Bam, and the family's with you tonight. I can't wait for Pierre Robert's birthday this weekend, baby. Thanks, Jackie. I love your face. Want to see your bulge.
12: Hey, how you doing? This is Polly calling from Pottstown. I'm with my wife, Wendy, and we're up in Ole Valley watching my cousin's house. He went down to the shore, castaways, him and his wife. So I'm up in Ole because we went around the RMC, the motorcycles and stuff, and we're going to be staying late up with you, Bam Bam. Thanks for playing all the cool songs, Jackie. And happy birthday, Pierre LeBarry. And I miss you. Thanks, Jackie.
13: Hey, full-time vampires, it's the Shy One in Tarsdale wishing Tom Kiefer, with plenty of vocal rest, a speedy recovery. We hope to see you back in Philly soon. I'll see everyone Sunday, August 9th at the Rita's in Croydon. Have a great weekend, everyone. Love you, Jackie.
14: Hey, Bam Bam, it's Kitty the Cookie Lady calling from Cherry Hill, New Jersey, and I'm hanging out with the Sidekick and the Heaven's Edge guy. We're wrapping things up at the Cherry Hill Beauty Supply Store, and we're going to head on home. We missed you at the Motley Crue concert, Jackie. Sorry we missed out at Tommy Kiefer tonight. I was looking forward to it, but his health come first. I'll see you at Rita's Water Ice in Croydon next week. And I heard that you were going to be at Wendy's in Pennsauken in September. I hope they cook me some really good fries, Bam Bam. Have a great night, everybody.
15: My name is Lynn. I hail from the wonderful village of Claymont, Delaware, and I am so excited about Pierre's weekend. Thank you so much for doing this. God bless you all. Love you. Thank you, Jackie.
16: Hey, everybody. It's me, Greg, from the Great Northeast. I'm waiting for the greatest show ever. You call Friday night. Be there, bitches. Bam, bam. Can't wait to you say happy birthday to Pierre Robert on Saturday, brother. Thanks, Jackie.
17: Hey, everybody. It's Big Bad John on Crown Point, Indiana. Pre-Friday. My Friday coming up here after I log out. Everyone has a great weekend. Stay safe. Love you, Bam Bam. And I can't wait to hear Pierre Robert for his birthday. Thanks, Jackie.
18: My name's John. I work at Wendy's, and I'm out here running some errands. Jackie, I hear you're going to be at the Wendy's at Pennsauken next month. I'll see you there, Jackie. Thanks, Bam Bam.
19: Hi, it's Christy Ann from Culver City, West Los Angeles. I am here with myself, of course. My brother, Freddie, is a cab of Fubachi. He's adorable. My dad, my sister-in-law's sister, Tracy. We love you, Jackie. You rock Southern California, Philadelphia, and every true music lover that is out there. We love you, Jackie. Keep rocking.
20: How you doing, Jackie Bam Bam? It's me, Bambi, your favorite waitress from Red Lobster in Pottstown. My daughter's getting married on Halloween, so look for your invitation in the mail, Bam Bam. We probably need you to DJ the wedding. Can we pay you back with shrimp and biscuits? We love you at the Red Lobster. Have a great night, everybody. Hey, I want to shout out my neighbor Greg in his security coffin. Thanks for bringing our full-time vampire family together, Jackie.
21: 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This is Rich from Super Cherry Hill. I'm sitting here with John from Subaru Cherry Hill, Josh from Cherry Hill, Paris from Subaru Cherry Hill, and we're here to take care of you and do whatever we can for you. And Bam Bam, we always have you cranked up over here, my man. Where are we going to see you and your girlfriend Brittany with your Subarus, along with Tattoo Richie and the engineer department? Love you, Bam Bam. Have a great night, everybody. Rock on. 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I'm out.
22: 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I'm staying up late out here with you, Bam Bam. I'm sorry the Bam Bam Jam got canceled, but we wish Tom Kiefer a speedy recovery all the way out here in Arizona. Have a great night, full-time vampires. Thanks, Bam Bam. 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
23: Hey, Jackie. It's Douglas Weber. I'm out here door dashing out in Somerdale, New Jersey, and I was a prize coffin winner earlier tonight. I won the Avenged Sevenfold Good Charlotte ticket out of your prize coffin. Good luck to everyone tomorrow. And Bam Bam, I hope to see you over here in Jersey at the grand reopening of Wendy's at Route 130 in Pennsauken. I heard you're going to be there in September. I can't wait, man. Can you bring me a Bam Bam shirt, Jackie? Thanks, everybody.
0: And I thank you as well, MMR full-time Red Eye Warriors, for that thing you do. Yeah, we're going to do it at Wendy's in Pennsauken coming up in September. Rita's will have a gathering not this Sunday, next Sunday in Croydon. Stay tuned for details. And, of course, Pierre Robert Day this Saturday, 24 hours dedicated to Pierre on his birthday. And yours truly honored to be kicking that off with Rocket Ryan Shuttleworth right after we wrap up Jackie's Jukebox inside of You Call It Friday Night tomorrow. Let's take our final time out right here. 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
1: Team, and she was the oldest sister in the band, and that song was originally done by the Moonglows in 1954, preceded by Lynn Anderson in I Never Promised You a Rose Garden from 1970, opening up her 11th album, Rose Garden. And we're also honoring the life of Lynn Anderson. She passed away today back in 2015 at the age of 67. And that was written by the great Joe South for Billy Joe Royal in 1967 on his album Hush. And the late, great Clive Davis at Columbia Records made that a smash hit for Lynn Anderson. May she rest easy. Tracky Bam Bam, where we always save the best for last inside of our encore set with all the coolest songs ever made. And let's say happy, happy birthday to the great Canadian singer-songwriter Paul Anka. He's turning 85 today, so let's salute him with his birthday set, beginning with Put Your Head on My Shoulder. And your ears are on Paul Anka on MMR's Who Needs Sleep Anyway program.

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Jay Bam Bam, Sid Mark here. Do you think when Frank recorded Night and Day, he had you and Pierre in mind? You and Night and Pierre during the day? Or as he once said, I'm for anything that'll get me through the night. And I guess that would be you, Jackie Bam Bam, on WMMR here in Philadelphia.

0: The chairman of the board shall take us out tonight on 93.3 WMMR, Old Blue Eyes, Francis Albert Sinatra. And yes, he did it his way. And he did our birthday boy song right there. Paul Anka wrote that song for Frank and wrote many songs. But Frank did it in 1969, title track of his 56th album. And we also did one of Paul Anka's originals, Puppy Love, from 1960 on Paramount Records. As he was the great Canadian singer-songwriter Paul Anka, a happy, happy 85th birthday. He penned so many great songs. Diana, Times of Your Life, the Kodak commercial, and he loved his Mouseketeer, Annette Funicello. Proceeded by taking you to the movies, another great cover, very rare, from Rockin' Rod Stewart, doing the Burt Bacharach and Carol Bearsayer, That's What Friends Are For. He wrote it for Dionne Warwick, made it a massive chart-topping remake, and we did that because of one of my favorite movies. It was released in theaters today in 1982, Night Shift, directed by Ron Howard, starred Michael Keaton in his first starring role, Henry Winkler, and Shelley Long, appearing alongside Richard Belzer and Clint Howard, and a young Kevin Costner was also a frat boy in that movie, as well as Shannon Doherty, turning the Night Shift morgue into an escort service. Tracky Bam Bam, don't let me get any ideas. Hey, true music lovers, let's do it on You Call It Friday Night all over again with many moods, many styles, many genres where music has no expiration date. And we'll also have another pair of Avenged Sevenfold Good Charlotte tickets waiting for us inside the prize coffin. So, until we let it rock again, always remember to be kind, be cool, be careful, and I'll see you around the hood. And good night, Pierre Robert, wherever you are.
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1: A day of searching for timber rattlesnakes on Mount Davis in Somerset County turned out to be a life-threatening emergency when a longtime rattlesnake observer, which I didn't know there was such a thing, was bitten on the hand just a few hundred yards off the road. Mark Klein Jr. said he and his brother were out looking for rattlesnakes when the bite happened. He said, I sat my hook down and I reached down and I saw her head snap out from the other side of the rock and she just nailed me right in the back of the finger.
2: How the hell did you get bitten by a snake while you're on a rattlesnake watch?
1: 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Even so, he said the snake wasn't to blame. He said, honestly, they're docile. 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What happened to me is my fault. Just a snake being a snake and me being dumb.
2: Chief, yeah, if you don't mind, I'm going to go eat some plywood.
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0: 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Preston and Steve in the morning.
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1: A day of searching for timber rattlesnakes on Mount Davis in Somerset County turned out to be a life-threatening emergency when a longtime rattlesnake observer, which I didn't know there was such a thing, was bitten on the hand just a few hundred yards off the road. Mark Klein Jr. said he and his brother were out looking for rattlesnakes when the bite happened. He said, I sat my hook down and I reached down and I saw her head snap out from the other side of the rock and she just nailed me right in the back of the finger.
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1: 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Even so, he said the snake wasn't to blame. He said, honestly, they're docile. 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
1: A day of searching for timber rattlesnakes on Mount Davis in Somerset County turned out to be a life-threatening emergency when a longtime rattlesnake observer, which I didn't know there was such a thing, was bitten on the hand just a few hundred yards off the road. Mark Klein Jr. said he and his brother were out looking for rattlesnakes when the bite happened. He said, I sat my hook down and I reached down and I saw her head snap out from the other side of the rock and she just nailed me right in the back of the finger.
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1: 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Even so, he said the snake wasn't to blame. He said, honestly, they're docile. 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
2: Chief, yeah, if you don't mind, I'm going to go eat some plywood.
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1: A day of searching for timber rattlesnakes on Mount Davis in Somerset County turned out to be a life-threatening emergency when a longtime rattlesnake observer, which I didn't know there was such a thing, was bitten on the hand just a few hundred yards off the road. Mark Klein Jr. said he and his brother were out looking for rattlesnakes when the bite happened. He said, I sat my hook down and I reached down and I saw her head snap out from the other side of the rock and she just nailed me right in the back of the finger.
2: How the hell did you get bitten by a snake while you're on a rattlesnake watch?
1: I yelled at my brother and I got bit. 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Even so, he said the snake wasn't to blame. He said, honestly, they're docile. They really are. What happened to me is my fault. Just a snake being a snake and me being dumb.
2: Chief, if you don't mind, I'm going to go eat some plywood.
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11: 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Everything that rocks it is 542 on a nose that, bro. Marissa's here with our first look at traffic. What's going on, Marissa?
12: We still have road construction on the New Jersey Turnpike. It's northbound between Hightstown and 8A. It's down to two lanes for that construction there. The traffic report is brought to you by Verizon Business. 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
11: There's a lot going on in this hub that we live in, ladies and gentlemen.
13: Scoobly wow wow, he's the beat behind the beat, pounding the street. Preston Elliott gives you city beat.
11: Yeah, baby. So I have some stories passed along that have origins in and around our area. And I'm going to lead with this one.
14: This is actually a press release from the Broadcast Pioneers of Philadelphia.
15: We know them well.
14: We do. In fact, we're being given an award later on this year for Person of the Year, which is wonderful. And a lot of other people are getting inducted into their Hall of Fame. We are already in the Hall of Fame, but Matt O'Donnell from 6ABC is going to be inducted. And they've been mentioning it on their program this morning, by the way, that we are there as well.
15: Oh, that's cool. I didn't realize.
14: Really nice.
15: Yeah.
14: Bill Weston is getting in. And a bunch of other luminaries, and we'll mention those names as we get a little bit closer. But I wanted to mention this because this press release they put out, our buddy John DiBella has announced the establishment of a scholarship fund in memory, of course, his close friend and fellow radio legend, Pierre Robert.
15: That's so cool.
14: John's donation of $10,000 recognizes Pierre's incredible legacy and their enduring friendship for over 40 years. So the Pierre Robert Scholarship, presented by John DiBella, will be awarded by Broadcast Pioneers of Philadelphia to outstanding local students pursuing careers in radio, television, film, and other electronic media platforms. I thought that was a really cool tribute.
15: That deserves a...
14: Applications for the scholarship won't start until January.
15: Okay.
14: So if you are interested, and listen, some of our interns would qualify
15: yes,
14: for that.
15: Yes, absolutely.
14: They can definitely do that. So donations to the Pierre Robert Scholarship, presented by John DiBella, can be made at broadcastpioneers.org.
15: An interesting side note, Preston. When is that ceremony taking place?
14: The final day of this year's Camp Out for Hunger.
15: So when we wrap up the Camp Out for Hunger, arguably one of the most debilitating things on our schedule, we have this in the evening, but we're very proud to do it and glad to be there to see people like Bill and Matt and get inducted. It'll be nice.
14: It'll be great. It's just the timing is going to be difficult for us because we normally go into sort of a self-induced coma.
15: Yeah.
14: Right after
15: a medical coma.
14: Oh, my God,
15: so,
14: man.
15: So let's see if we can ask if we can show up smart cash.
14: Yeah. But we're going to be at the earlier portion of the program.
15: Yeah.
14: Okay, Marissa pulled up some of the other people that are being inducted. Al Morganti is one of them.
15: Cool.
14: Christy Springfield. Tom McCarthy, our buddy.
15: Yeah.
14: So there's a number of people. And, Bill West and Matt O'Donnell. And so it's going to be a great evening. So, but I wanted to mention the Pierre Robert Scholarship from John DiBella. I thought that was a really
16: awesome.
14: Cool little tribute. Yep. All right, something else. All right, this is really cool. Steve sent me this article. The new owner, Case, and I don't know if you know this or not, of Swiss Farm Stores, which is a Delco fixture.
16: Yeah.
14: Planning new stores with gas pumps.
16: Okay.
14: In Delaware, Philadelphia, Montgomery, and Bucks County.
15: How does that sit with you? You're a big proponent.
16: Yeah, I mean, that's fine. The problem is, they don't... The footprint of the stores are not that big.
15: No.
16: So I don't know...
15: They're drive-thru, aren't they?
14: They're going to change things.
16: Yeah, they're going to change things. I wonder if they're going to make people pump gas for you.
14: So this guy, Arsh Pola, who's a Drexel University graduate and gas station and convenience store operator, bought the chain in stages after starting talks in 2022. He said, "We are neck and neck with Wawa." When they went into gas in 1996, we were neck and neck with Wawa, and then they got into gas in 1996, and it revolutionized their business.
16: Mm.
14: So he's kind of looking at that. So he's a newer owner of the chain, 2022.
15: Sure,
14: so,
15: yeah.
14: He's looking to expand that.
16: Listen, I drive past one every day on my way to and from work. I actually haven't been to one in a while, but I'm telling you, as a parent with little kids in the car,
14: oh yeah,
16: Swiss Farms was a godsend, and they tried to expand into New Jersey. And I remember Chuck telling me about it, and it just for some reason didn't take. And I'm like, I don't understand why. It was so convenient.
15: So it's drive through, right?
16: Yeah, it's all drive through.
15: Right. So
16: you can walk up.
15: We had a place, a couple places called Dairy Barn. Same thing, but you couldn't walk inside. It was. They get you everything you ask for.
16: Yep. I've stopped by the one in, it's on Baltimore Pike and Saxer Avenue in Springfield. And I've gone there on my bike, you know. Like, there are some stores that I've tried to go through drive-thrus, like McDonald's will not allow you to ride your bike through a drive-thru. But this one, I needed a Gatorade bad, and I didn't
15: need it bad, man.
16: I needed it really, really bad. But, yeah, I'm surprised it didn't take in New Jersey.
15: I'm
16: and
15: tweaking.
16: For anybody who's never used the Swiss Farm, I mean, They've only expanded. They have everything you could possibly need.
14: So Pola's vision to update Swiss Farms, which started in 1968, by the way, is fueled by an expanded menu. Adding gas to a drive-up chain might not be a big jump for him. He already owns gas stations, stores, and apartments in Philadelphia and Montgomery County. So he's one of these guys that runs all kinds of stuff.
15: He's got his fingers in many pies.
14: He began negotiating to buy Swiss Farms franchisees in 2022, 2 years after Florida-based Farm Stores bought the company from Radnor-based MVP Capital and other investors. Earlier owners tried and failed to grow Swiss Farms beyond Delaware County. When he realized the Delco area franchises were the only stores still open, he bought one after another. And starting in 2024, he started doing it. And then he bought the parent company. He was financed by regional banks that also backed his gas station deals. The purchase closed June 30th, and he plans to rely on execution by Swiss Farms veterans. Pola agreed to detail his plans for Swiss Farms. He sat down with the Inquirer for an interview. They asked a couple of questions, one of them being, what are the first few things you will add or take away? He said the stores need a facelift. He said, we won't take away the silos, but we're going to give them a fresh look. And he said, and the stores need more employees. And he cited In-N-Out, the burger chain. He said they doubled their payroll and sales went three or four times over. And he said, we always had employees in these black shirts, and now we've added six new colors, make it fun for the staff. And as far as how many new stores are planning, he said 25 in the next 5 years.
15: That is a huge undertaking, man. That's a big expansion.
14: He said, we'll find locations here in Delaware County, and we will enter Philadelphia, Montgomery County, and Bucks County. After that, we will grow organically, state by state, where it makes sense.
15: So, a quick question. You said that the Swiss Farm started in 68. When did Wawa start?
14: I want to say it was around the same time.
16: 64, maybe?
14: Not really sure. But he also goes on to say, I respect Wawa. Chris Geisens, the CEO, said it took 60 years for us to get into six states, and it'll take 6 years to get into the rest. So he's kind of, I guess, looking at them as an inspiration. Casey was right, 1964 in Folsom.
15: How about you know your Wawa?
16: I'm so proud of myself for that. I was like, yes.
15: So my question would be how you would do that. So if it's self-serve gas, obviously you can do that here in PA.
14: Mm-hmm.
15: You could set those up, and then how would the actual footprint of the store look different now?
16: I mean, the gas pumps would have to be separate from the store.
15: Or maybe they just give you bags of gas.
16: Yeah, they could give you bags of gas. No, I mean, but the convenience of, like, you know, going to a Swiss Farms, I wouldn't want to get behind a car that was getting gas.
15: Right,
16: you know? Like,
15: right,
16: even
15: right.
16: When I would go to Swiss Farms, like, you know, there's usually two bays, right? You always want to go to the bay that where the driver's side goes up to the window. I don't know why it's so inconvenient to have to reach over the passenger side. But I also, you know, like if I were going to a Swiss Farms and there were more than like four cars, I'm like, I don't want to, you know.
15: Yeah.
16: That's really only four people in line. That's not that big of a deal.
14: Right. By the way, Steve, you had mentioned, you know, self-serve gas in Pennsylvania. I saw another article. I don't have it handy right now. I think it's in the junk drawer. But there was an article that came out about New Jersey and how divided people are politically and socially and things like that. The one thing that almost every single New Jersey resident agrees wholeheartedly in is not having to pump their own gas.
16: Really?
14: It is, Case, it's almost across the board. It's not 100% pro
16: yeah.
14: of having
15: someone pump their gas.
14: People pump the gas
16: and
14: for them.
16: I am anti that. Like, you know, I hate having to wait. And listen, it's not that big of a deal, but even if I have to wait 30 seconds for somebody to come up to my car, or when the gas is done being pumped, having to wait another 30 seconds or a minute for somebody to have to come up and take the pump out. Like, to me, that's a hassle. I would much rather, and I don't care if it's raining and snowing or cold out or whatever. Like, I would much rather just get out, pump my gas, be done with it, and be on my way.
12: One of my all-time favorite conversations we had was from Jersey listeners who have never pumped their gas and how they go out of their way to continue to have never pumped gas in their
14: They'll be in Pennsylvania
12: life.
14: And drive back over. over to New Jersey to fill up and then back into PA, Ryan?
17: I grew up in New Jersey, and it's that little convenience of it. It's a nice thing. I also enjoy, like, having friends who have never done it, bringing them across the bridge, like, you got this, don't worry. And just watching the
14: show. You're saying, I'll hold your hand.
15: The convenience of having someone do it for you?
17: Yeah, it's nice. It's just that nice little silver lining. It's just a smidge of a nice thing.
16: I wonder if just that having to wait makes New Jerseyans more patient than Pennsylvanians. You know, because honestly, it is only like 30 seconds or a minute, you know?
15: At the Kenan's, we had the broadcast.
16: Yep.
15: I'm leaving. I go into the Wawa, and a guy comes over, and I'm like, oh.
14: Oh, yeah.
15: I just laughed.
16: Forget.
15: I just laughed. I don't need it. I'm fine.
16: By the way, if you're a Wawa Rewards members, they have these little deals, and I use them all the time. Like, if you get, like, a little handcrafted, beverage, you can save 25 cents a gallon on gas.
12: Whoa.
16: So they have these, like, little deals. Like, if you're a Monster drinker, sometimes the deal will be buy two Monsters, get one free, and then you can save 25 cents a gallon on gas, which is a decent amount of money, man. If you're filling a
15: or just pour the Monster drink into the tank.
16: You can do that. You can try.
14: By the way, I know that, you know, New Jersey is the only state now that has that it's mandatory that you have someone else pump your gas for you. Are there any gas stations in any of the other states that have an option where someone could come out and pump your gas for you?
15: So
14: I wonder if that even exists anywhere.
15: In Texas, there was, like, in more rural areas.
14: Recently?
15: This is maybe 15 years ago.
16: Yeah. There's a gas station near me that is a full-service gas station. Every pump is. And I didn't realize that until I got out and I started. And the guy's like, whoa, whoa, whoa, what are you doing?
15: Yeah, I was
16: like, I don't know. I'm in Pennsylvania. I'm pumping my own gas. He's like, no, we do that here. I was like, oh, okay. Right. And I know that my mom preferred that. She would go to gas stations that had full-service pumps.
15: Especially for people who are in the car or whatever, seniors or whatever.
17: Yeah. Actually, I just remembered there is a gas station on Montgomery Avenue that offers to pump your gas for you.
15: Okay.
16: Is it the one where gas is $6 a gallon?
17: It's that one.
12: Right down the street from Ryan Christopher's.
17: Yeah, it's right down the street from my restaurant. I just drive by because I don't know why their prices are so ridiculous. Yeah. I think it's because they have somebody attend you.
15: Predominantly, you're probably going to find people who are, or maybe senior citizens, or maybe they have some sort of a physical thing or whatever, and you need that as well.
14: But there used to be signs when you would pull up to the gas station.
15: Yeah.
14: Full serve, self-serve.
15: Right.
14: Yeah.
12: So AI is saying New Jersey is the only state, but there are a couple towns around the country, like in Massachusetts and New York, who retain the historical local ordinances.
14: Okay.
12: So, all right. Interesting.
14: All right. We're going back to Delco. Can we hear the Delco jingle? We haven't had that.
15: We need it.
14: Delco! So in March of last year, Pika's announced that they would be closing after 70 years as a constant presence on Westchester Pike. Last Thursday at 7 a.m., a message popped up on Instagram stating that Pika's would reestablish its Delco presence that morning at 11 a.m. with Pika's Italian Market in Broomall.
16: Yeah.
14: And this is Angela Pika Onandazan, the granddaughter of the late Pika's founder, Frank Pika Sr., said the welcome was more than warm, as always, with our Delco community. She is running Pika's in Broomall with her brother, Frank III. And she said it was zealous. I put the post out at 7 a.m. and they were lining up. The phone was going off by 10:30 and it was really nice welcome. The new Pika's is in an industrial park next to the headquarters of Marple Township Police.
16: Yep.
14: There's no bar at this one. There are no servers. You order from a counter, you take it to go, or you eat it in one of 6 4 tops set on the black and white checkered floor there.
16: Okay, so it's really just mainly a takeout place.
15: Is that your favorite?
16: And that's what I had heard. No, I mean, listen, it is one of my favorites.
15: Yeah.
16: If I had to say my favorite Delco pizza joint, I mean, listen, Gaetano's is gone.
15: Yeah.
16: There used to be two of them, and now they're gone. I would say Imperial Pizza.
15: Oh, really?
16: I love Imperial Pizza. Yeah, I like a nice sausage pizza, well done. Pizza, well done. Also, the price point at Imperial is you can't beat it. You really can't beat it. But Pika's is up there as well.
14: May I ask what you mean by well done?
16: You just cook it a little bit longer so the crust is a little bit crispier.
14: Crunchier.
16: A little bit darker. Mm-hmm. I like it that a lot.
15: You like a darker pizza.
14: Pika's in Broomall isn't quite fully operational as of the time of this article. due to a utility problem. They aren't able to keep all of their ovens lit at once or operate all at once, or certain essential appliances like a large boiler they need to cook their homemade pasta. So for now, no pastas and no dinner entrees like their chicken parm platter. Fortunately, they do have their famous pizza, which Jimmy Fallon surprised Tina Fey with on his late night show in 2014, much to her delight. She grew up eating the stuff in Upper Darby, of course. And they continue to operate Pica's Westchester, which is a full-service restaurant the family established in 2017 outside of the Delco boundaries and 16 miles from Upper Darby. As for what will happen with the Pica's building in Upper Darby, a sprawling restaurant complete with a large-capacity banquet facility, that remains to be seen. The original sale fell through, and the family is now entertaining a few pending offers.
16: Now, the thing about Pica's is, like, I have never had another pizza like it. I mean,
15: What distinguishes it?
16: I mean, it's square. It is, it's a thin crust square pizza. I feel like they use provolone cheese, maybe. Maybe a mixture of provolone and mozzarella cheese. Mm. The sauce is unique. But
15: cheese is under the sauce?
16: Cheese is under the sauce. Mm. Yeah. And I also get that well done. I get pepperoni well done. And they use the big pieces of I love the big old pepperonis. Not the, you know, regular size or
15: Guatemala nipple size.
16: But you know what? I got to get there. I didn't realize that it was that was opening this soon.
14: Yeah, they just opened up.
16: I made sure I got there before the Upper Darby location closed. I made sure I popped over there, and I do like it because they also sell half pies as well. So if you just want to slam an entire pizza by yourself, you can just get a half pie.
14: Nice,
16: yeah.
14: Nice.
16: Yeah.
14: So that's open.
15: Yeah. All right. Good news for the Pica's fans.
14: All right, here's something that's coming up in October. It's called The Magician's Table. It's an immersive magic show featuring close-up illusions, comedy, live music, and handcrafted cocktails, and will make its Philadelphia premiere at the Kimmel Center for the Performing Arts October 21st through November 22nd. Audience members sit just steps from the action as the magicians perform sleight of hand, illusions, and interactive tricks throughout the two-hour production. Live music and storytelling are woven into the experience, creating an evening that blends theater with close-up magic as well.
15: I think this sounds cool. Mm-hmm.
14: Yeah. I went to, a couple of years ago, Carter and I went to Chicago for, just a long weekend, and I found a magician club that they have there. And it's the type of thing where they as you're standing in line, you walk inside and you're inside a laundromat.
15: Yeah, yeah.
14: But it's not really a laundromat. It looks like there's laundry running and all that stuff.
15: Really?
14: But then they open up, they move one of the giant dryers, and it's actually a door into, you know, it's like a speakeasy type thing.
15: I love that.
14: And we had a great time. It was excellent. Great magicians, good food, cocktails, all that stuff. So
15: this was there one show going on or separate little shows at the tables?
14: One main show. First they had, while you were waiting and getting your drinks and some food ordered, they had people that were walking around doing personal close-up stuff at your tables.
15: Very cool.
14: And then I signed up for a VIP thing, which was afterwards. We went into this small theater and there was a group of like 10 people and a magician came in and did a special show.
15: Nice.
14: So the experience begins in a cocktail lounge. The magicians perform spontaneous illusions before guests enter the Kimmel Center's SEI Innovation Studio. And inside, tableside magic and theatrical performances blur the line between audience and stage.
15: Hmm.
14: The story centers on a gathering. So there's a whole running story in this whole thing.
16: Okay.
14: It centers on a gathering honoring the life of a fictional magician named Dieter Rotenberg. As the evening unfolds, letters he left behind reveal one final mystery, combining close-up magic with comedy and immersive storytelling.
15: This sounds pretty cool.
14: Yeah. Most performances are designed for guests 18 and older, though select 1 p.m. Saturday matinees are open to audiences 14 and older. Tickets go on sale tomorrow, actually. No, I'm sorry, next Friday at 10 a.m.
15: Yeah, at a certain age, you know, if you're a little kid, you're amazed by the I stole your nose trick.
14: Right.
15: That's impressive.
14: You know, they mentioned immersive storytelling. There was a group that reached out to me a couple of years ago, and they do this type of thing where, you know, only like, you know, 10 or 12 people come in and you have dinner, and there's a there's like a seance and
16: yeah.
14: And it's theatrical. It's not, they're actually not doing it, but they put on a show for you. And it's not a dinner show. You're interactive. You're a part of it. And I tried scheduling get together. They only did it every couldn't once in a while. And I just couldn't get my friends and us together to timing to make it work. So if you're still out there and I forgot the name of it, reach out to me because I'd still like to do that. Stuff like that.
15: I think that's cool. I wish they would do that with autopsies.
14: With autopsies, really?
15: Wouldn't that be great?
14: And if it's fake.
15: Yeah.
14: So the actual organs are food.
15: Yeah.
14: And you eat those as they pull them out.
15: Ooh, it's hummus.
14: Of the body. He's in the brain. Gnarly. They're pulling out hummus. But no, I love experiences like that.
16: Yeah.
14: They're beyond the normal thing. And I want to do more stuff like that. The hardest part about it is finding the time and scheduling it all. So should we wrap up, you think, Case?
16: Yes, we do.
14: Okay,
16: wrap up.
14: We do wrap up. All right. That's it for City Beat this morning. We'll take a break, come back in a second. Charlie's Tilton and more.
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8: Look at you. Look at you all Friday ready and everything. Welcome, my friend. It's no set, bro. Let's get into it. So the weather for today, it's heating up a little bit. It's going to be humid, too. High of about 88 degrees, but we're going to see lots of sun that continues into tomorrow. Pretty much the same thing. And then that recipe will continue to stew a bit on Sunday as well. High 88, sunshine, humid, and by Monday, we might get some rain moving into the area. Let us take a look at your traffic and see how we are shaping up. Marissa, what's going on this morning?
9: We have a lot of lingering overnight road construction. Delaware Memorial Bridge, 295 and 95. There's also an accident in New Hope. This is on Lower York Road. It's right between 179 and 32. 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And that's your traffic on 93.3 WMMR.
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8: Today is Friday, July 31st. Good morning. A suspect in the hit and run that had killed a Temple University student in June was arrested on Thursday, police said. Derek Reed, 48 years old, was taken into custody by U.S. Marshals in connection with the fatal hit and run that killed Temple student Bryce Wolfe on June 24th. On Kelly Drive. Reed was taken into custody on the 7200 block of Briar Road in West Oak Lane. Charges for the hit and run are pending. Police said that Reed was also wanted on a child sexual abuse warrant that was issued in April. According to U.S. Marshals, he was charged with rape, sexual assault, and corruption of a minor. The hit and run happened June 24th around 11:15 p.m. at the intersection of Kelly and Reservoir Drives. Police said the striking vehicle, believed to be a white 2001 to 2008 Chevrolet Trailblazer, was headed eastbound on Kelly Drive when it attempted to make an illegal turn onto Reservoir Drive. They said that when the turn

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1: Roarer Street in Feltonville on July 9th. According to his LinkedIn page, Wolf was enrolled at Temple University's Fox School of Business, where he studied actuarial science, and he was also an instructor with the Motorcycle Safety Foundation. The bomb squad safely removed a grenade after it was thrown into a home in Philadelphia's Feltonville section.
2: Wow, that's a scale up.
1: Yeah, now the homeowner is speaking out about the incident, saying that his four children were sleeping just feet away from the grenade. Authorities say that someone threw the explosive into the home on the 400 block of Cortland Street at 2 a.m. on Thursday. The sound of the grenade crashing through the downstairs window woke everyone up in the house. It did not go off. Someone inside threw the grenade back into the street.
2: Man.
1: The homeowner, who didn't want to be identified, reacted. He said, "I just reacted immediately, and I just did what needed to be done. It got thrown out. He said that he is still shaken up, angry, and confused about the whole thing. He said, "I just bought the property, so I have no idea who could have a beef with the property." And he added that the family has only been in the home for about 2 weeks.
2: Is this the beginning of drive-by grenadings?
1: The home was evacuated until authorities recovered the device. The device was determined to be non-explosive and of no danger to the public, but that doesn't make the homeowner feel any better. He said this is something that's out of the ordinary. Hopefully they figure out what's going on so we can get to the bottom of it. At the moment, he says there are more questions than answers as he tries to figure out who and why someone would target his home. He said, "Just glad that everybody's okay and hope that it never happens to anyone else." Officials did not report any injuries. And then finally, two children were rescued from the Schuylkill River in Bridgeport Borough on Wednesday afternoon. Authorities said the children came dangerously close to being swept away after entering the river, where water levels and currents had risen following heavy upstream rain earlier in the week. Bridgeport Police Chief Todd Barreda said that one of the children was in a particularly dangerous situation. He said at the time the water level was about chest high for the one child, and the other child was struggling to hold on to the other child at that point. The incident unfolded near Frosty Falls. Police said an officer spotted the children in distress while driving across the DeKalb Street Bridge. And before firefighters arrived, the officer and nearby SEPTA repair crew took immediate action to help the children. So they got up on the trestle. They guided the children to a better place of safety to await final rescue from the fire services. Swift water rescue crews from Bridgeport and Norristown responded along with firefighters from Upper Merriam, and a rescue operation lasted about 45 minutes. It's not uncommon to see people in the water in that area, but investigators believe the children may have ventured out a little too far. They were described by police as elementary, middle school aged siblings, and they suffered minor injuries. The children who lived nearby were reunited with the family. Short time later, according to authorities, the mother declined to comment on the incident, and police urge everyone to that are entering the water to understand local conditions, know their abilities, and use appropriate safety equipment when necessary. In sports this morning. Oh! Case, what's going on, man?
3: Well, the Phillies have lost 9 of 12 since the All-Star break. They will be back on the diamond tonight in Baltimore. They're going to face the Orioles at 7:05. The Union, who have won two straight since the World Cup break, they're going to be back on home field at Subaru Park tomorrow night when they face Atlanta United FC at 7:30 p.m. And that's all I got
2: in
3: sports on MMR. Yep.
1: All right. Thank you very much, Casey. No Sad Bro has indeed arrived. That means we'll give away our Word of the Week prize this morning. We'll do it at the end of the show. It's this cool hookup with the One Night Only film opening up, and also some money to the Rittenhouse Hotel and Star Restaurants and all that good stuff. So we'll give it away when Matt gets in here at the end of the program. We will do our Friday morning check-in with 6ABC, Matt and Aliana. We'll do it around 6:38 this morning. And we do have a guest on the show around 9 o'clock, and it is Eric Bazillion of the Hooters. He is going to be checking in because we're going to be spending a fair amount of today remembering Pierre, because tomorrow is Pierre Robert Day.
2: Yes.
1: Would have been his birthday, August 1st. So as kind of an appetizer for the 24-hour live broadcast, we're going to play back some old segments and some things we haven't really listened to before as well. And Eric is going to check in, and we'll just reminisce about Pierre and his relationship with the band. And Eric has new music out as well, a song called Better Times, which is available for you to check out.

0: we will play it and all that good stuff. And a special connoisseur and all... It's not a veggie connoisseur. It is a non-meat
1: connoisseur.
2: Okay.
1: I think he'd be down with that.
0: Have for you. I have a few things in there that might kind of blur the lines a little bit, but it is a non-meat oriented connoisseur today. And... we have to give away with the connoisseur tickets to see Mammoth, this sold-out show, which is going to be August 5th at, it's in Lidditz.
1: Oh, that's pretty amazing.
0: Yeah, it's at Mickey's Black Box. So you can't buy these tickets. You can only win them here, and we'll have your chance to get a bunch of them.
1: For the connoisseur, you should sneak in one story about chorizo.
2: Dude, I was thinking that.
1: We can relay that story later on.
0: Yeah, I guess we should, because that's definitely
2: one of the best.
0: A classic churning Pierre. All right, so you guys ready to go?
2: Yeah, let's do it,
0: set for this Friday morning? All right, let's do that. We're going to take a quick break, come back in a second. Got a stupid question all prepped for you. And some entertainment stories, of course, to pass along. We'll do it in moments, so hang out.
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0: 93.3 WMMR. As of right now, that song rings true. It's a beautiful day. We got sunshine, some clouds on the horizon. It's going to peak back there a little bit, but right now, gorgeous start to your morning. Going up to about 88 today, partly cloudy skies, a little bit on the humid side. It's kind of the story for the weekend. We got things planned. We got stuff to give away. We got people to talk to as well, and we have some tributes to pay. We'll get all of the details in a little bit. Right now, let's take a look at traffic, see if anything is getting in your way this morning. Marissa, what's going on?
1: Traffic is slowing on 95 southbound between Cottman Avenue and Allegheny, and then on the Walt Whitman Bridge eastbound between the Toll Plaza and the downside, there's road construction that has the roadway down to two lanes. This traffic report is brought to you by New Jersey Department of Health. 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
0: So, stupid question time, and we're going to give away a 4-pack of tickets for the Rank 45 Extreme Bulls Tour at the Cowtown Rodeo in Piles Grove, New Jersey. It's going to be on August 10th, so here is the question for you. Thought of you, Casey, this morning when I saw this. What country's entire population was condemned to death by the Spanish Inquisition? All right, 610-660-9333. Let's see if you know the answer to that. What country's entire population was condemned to death by the Spanish Inquisition? Call if you know the answer. While you are calling, we'll mention birthdays on this final day of July the 31st. And we'll start with, we were just talking about him the other day, actor Michael Biehn.
2: Oh, yes. Yeah.
0: From The Terminator and Aliens and Tombstone and The Abyss. He's been in some big titles, man.
2: He's one of James Cameron's boys. And, you know, they have a good relationship. In fact, he has his podcast and he had James Cameron on to talk about those early films.
0: So while I was thinking about his career, has he ever done anything light before?
2: No.
0: I don't think
2: no.
0: so, right?
2: He was in that movie that was kind of, remember the movie Navy SEALs with Charlie Sheen?
0: Yeah.
2: He was in that. That had a little bit of humor, but no,
0: still,
2: all pretty serious crap.
0: Yeah.
2: I don't think he has a comedic side.
0: Some people ebb and flow in their repertoire, and he's one guy that kind of sticks to the intense character thing.
2: He's super intense in The Abyss.
0: He turns 70 years old today,
2: yeah,
0: so big one
2: good
0: for him. Yeah, it's Wesley Snipes' birthday today. Blade and made a reappearance in the last Deadpool movie,
2: and
0: which was so cool to see.
2: Rumor is he might be in another Blade movie.
0: So Mahershala Ali is going to be playing the next Blade, right?
2: Well, that's in question right now.
0: Okay.
2: Yeah,
0: I think he did a great job.
2: Yeah.
0: But he's been in tons of great movies. The movie I always mention when it's his birthday is, I always like Murder at 1600. It's a pretty
2: terrific
0: cool movie.
2: Yeah.
0: White Men Can't Jump, bunch of stuff. New Jack City.
2: Passenger 57.
0: Yeah. Yeah, that's
2: it's
0: a good
2: fun
0: one.
1: Major League.
0: Oh my God, you're right. Yeah, Willie Mays Hayes. Mm-hmm. He is 64 today. BJ Novak has his birthday.
2: One of the creators of the domestic version of The Office.
0: That is correct. And he is in Inglourious Basterds.
2: Yeah, he's
0: as
2: great.
0: Well, which is
2: wonderful.
0: Yeah,
2: he's really good.
0: The Mindy Project. And we still don't know 100% if her baby is his baby.
2: I'm assuming.
3: We all kind of do, right?
0: Yeah. So he turns 47 today. From the world of Modern Family, Rico Rodriguez, who plays Manny, turns 28 years old
2: today.
0: You
2: should see him these days. He's an adult man. He looks like sort of like an artist. There are a couple podcasts associated with the show, and I saw him interviewed, and he's grown into a fine young man.
0: Yeah, and, you know, he'll forever be a kid from watching that show.
2: Right.
0: You know, so happy 28th to Rico Rodriguez. Musician Zach Brown turns a year older, leader of the Zach Brown Band.
3: Obviously. I saw him. It's funny because I went to a Zach Brown concert specifically to see their opening band. I don't know if you've ever done that before.
2: Sometimes.
3: So we wanted to go see the Avett Brothers, and we're like, all right, let's just hang out for Zach Brown. I don't really know much about him. And dude puts on a great show, man. They've got really, really great harmonies, and, you know, and he loves rock music.
0: Yeah. Mm. He turns 48 today. We also have Mark Cuban, one of the Sharks, entrepreneur.
2: He's de-sharked.
0: He's not anymore.
3: Yeah, yeah.
0: So he turns... he turns 68 years
2: he
0: old
2: was
0: today.
2: Part of the crew that invented the real audio system years ago.
0: Really?
2: Yeah, I believe that was one of his entrees into big tech, real audio.
4: That's a good way to get into it, for sure. So happy 60th birthday to Mark Cuban. And then the last birthday musician, Fatboy Slim.
3: Oh, man.
4: Funk soul brother. Back in now.
2: My funk soul brother.
4: His real name is Norman Quentin Cook.
2: Ew.
4: And he is 63 years old today.
2: Fatboy Slim pops a little bit more.
4: DJ and record producer.
3: I like that song, Praise You. Remember that?
1: Oh, yeah.
3: Song.
1: Yeah.
4: That was a really good tune. What was that?
1: When in the song, it's like, I want to praise you like I do, do, do, do, do, do,
2: I love those Marissa moments where she'll say something. Like,
4: what was that?
3: What was that?
1: Well, one more birthday, if you guys don't mind.
4: Yeah.
1: It's my dad's birthday.
3: Oh!
2: Who we learned yesterday gave you some of the best salient advice you've ever gotten. Don't drink alone.
1: Don't drink alone. I always remember because it's the day after Arnold Schwarzenegger. He's one day younger than Arnold Schwarzenegger.
2: And they ought to get confused.
1: Yeah. Yes, exactly.
4: So exact same age?
1: Exactly.
4: Okay.
1: Wow. Yeah.
4: I know Conra is your brother. What is your dad's name?
1: Jim.
4: Jim.
1: Yeah.
4: Happy birthday, Jim.
1: Jimmy.
2: We ran into him at the Masonic Temple in the city.
1: Yes.
2: And when we were being given a sort of a special tour, and he's always smiling and he's always pleasant to see.
4: That man loves his daughter.
2: Absolutely.
4: I tell you, he has told me directly how much he loves this gal right here.
2: And we do too.
1: And I love him.
4: Happy birthday.
1: And I love you guys.
3: Aw.
4: Love all around, gang. All right, we have about a minute and a half before we go on 6ABC, I've just been told. So let us see if we can get an answer to the super question this morning. What country's entire population was condemned to death by the Spanish Inquisition? 610-660-9333 is our number. And we have Jake, who is up. Hey, Jake, good morning.
5: Morning, Preston. How you doing?
4: Good, brother. All right, so what country's entire population condemned to death by the Spanish Inquisition?
5: That would be the Netherlands.
4: The Netherlands!
2: Take that!
4: You got it. Hang on just a second.

0: So they wanted genocide, I guess, huh? The entire, all of the Netherlands dead.
1: Yeah, why not?
0: All right, so we're going to set you up, by the way, with a four-pack of tickets as MMR Rocks. They rank 45 Extreme Bulls for August 10th at Cowtown Rodeo in Piles Grove, New Jersey. 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We got about 10 seconds before we go on 6ABC. I'm going to bring the audio up, and we'll see what they're talking about.
2: 9:30 p.m.
3: It'll
2: be a late night for me.
3: It'll be a late night for you. Okay. Once again, 6ABC is a proud partner of Music Fest.
2: In the Morning Buzz, nearly half of Americans would rather inherit nothing at all than have to deal with a relative's belongings.
3: So the survey was commissioned by 1-800-GOT-JUNK, and boy, do we ever. Here are the top five oddities bequeathed upon those polled.
2: A bale of cotton signed by old Western star John Wayne, a pure gold butter knife.
3: Roman artifacts from 300 A.D., an antique dentist chair, and a giant garage-sized painting of a dog.
2: I have a place I can hang that. Let's bring in Preston and Steve from WMMR. Great to see you guys. I have a story for you. I'll share with it later, but just wondering what you guys have found.
0: Oh, I've not found anything. I do have, my dad has let me know well in advance that he is going to bequeath me this armoire.
4: You hate it.
0: Well, it's huge, and I have no place for it.
4: Yeah.
0: And he's telling me this for years. I want this to stay in the family. I want you to have this. And I don't have the heart to tell him I don't want it.
4: Well,
3: he knows now.
4: Could you use it as firewood?
0: Maybe for like a practical thing? Yes,
4: yeah.
0: We could do that.
4: So that would fall into this category. To this day, I still wear my grandmother's bra. And I loved it. And I asked for it when she passed away. It has big daisies on it.
0: What a beautiful tree.
3: Prove it.
4: Yeah.
3: Lift up that shirt.
4: Oh, not today. No, it'd be crass. Yeah.
2: Yeah. I thought he was just going to say junk in the trunk, but
4: that's my grandmother,
2: Steve.
3: Not the bra. I have got to say, I haven't inherited anything from like a family member, anything of the sort, but I have inherited some oddities from my home purchase. Like somebody's leftover ashes were left behind. Some creepy, like, clown and doll pictures.
0: Well, Aliana, this isn't exactly the same, but my mom and dad one time, they sold a car used. My mother had her pinky toes amputated because she had what were called
4: hammer toes.
0: And she put this is back in the day when they would give you things like this at the hospital to take home with you.
4: Yeah.
0: And she had them in a jar of formaldehyde and they left them in the glove compartment of the car that they sold to these people.
4: Wow. I kid you.
0: Is that Karen laughing?
3: That is Karen, of course.
4: And you said,
2: oh my God.
4: And the new
2: for toes. So,
3: gosh,
4: the new owners of the car.
2: Preston, you might remember this. So, my mother-in-law, when she died, she gave us all of her album collection.
3: That's nice.
2: Several Beatles albums.
4: Okay.
2: Rolling Stones, like all the classic
4: Live
2: artists
4: Crew?
2: From like the 60s and 70s. It's Metallica was in there. That was in her purchase.
4: Wow.
2: And then I hung them up around my drum set in the basement.
4: Yeah. That's so, like, nice.
0: Yeah, that's cool.
2: Really,
0: yeah.
2: Really cool stuff.
0: Yeah. Was there any Lawrence Welk
2: or
0: anything like that in there?
4: Wow.
2: Yeah.
3: I don't know. I just keep thinking about like the smells emanating from this fermented toe in the car.
4: Owners of the car thought they were Vienna sausages. And
3: ew. I used to love Vienna sausages as a
0: Not
3: Puerto
0: anymore.
3: Rican girl, and now I don't think I can ever look at them the same again.
4: Yeah.
2: You know what? Goodness. When it gets to cannibalism, I think we need to end things.
3: From bras to Vienna sausages, you guys.
0: Anything happens.
4: That's what we do.
2: Oh, my goodness. Karen, right. please just
3: save us. I mean, you talk about my minivan a lot. Who knows what was left in there? But at least not toes. I've gotten that far, so that's cool. Good morning, everybody.
0: Take care, guys. All right. Oh my God, that was so funny. I'm glad that I've gotten so much mileage out of that story.
4: It's one of those stories that almost people believe you're making up, but it's true.
0: It's absolutely true. All right. Speaking of stories, I got a few celeb-based stories to share with you. Former tight end Rob Gronkowski has shared how much he enjoyed taking part in the raffles at Taylor Swift and Travis Kelce's July 3rd wedding.
4: Wife and I got into a big fight about this last night, about whether Gronk actually enjoyed it or whether he was performative. And I said, Gronk's authentic. And my wife says, no, you dumbass.
0: Yes, not only did Gronk enjoy it, he loved it. He admitted to people, I did participate in the raffle. He said, I was trying to win something for my girl, Camille. And he praised the setup. He said, you had to earn the raffle tickets, and that's why I appreciate it. It wasn't no hand-me-outs, he said. You had to earn the raffle tickets, and that's what made it so much fun. So they had games that you would play, and you would win tickets. So it's a cute idea.
4: It really is. To be honest, I think that's something that could be co-opted for other people's weddings. Because, let's face it, no matter how big it is, from the micro to the macro, weddings are all essentially the same.
1: Well, except for when you go to, and I've never been to a wedding of a filthy rich, tons of money person.
4: I was, and it's pretty much the same.
1: Well, my question is, what is, like, the gift policy? Like, you're not going to show up with, here's $500. Do they say, hey, if you want to do a gift, donate to this charity?
4: They'll do that sometimes. In fact, they did that at this. I showed up. I thought it'd be nice. I got it from the Muter Museum. It was Pinky Toes in a,
0: in a little jar. In a jelly jar. The raffle prizes reportedly include Cartier watches, designer bags, and a 1970 Chevrolet Chevelle as well.
4: Can you imagine having those kind of gifts you're giving to the people attending your wedding?
0: Beyond the games, Gronk said that his favorite highlight of the celebration was just the dance floor and everyone performing. He said, reflecting on the experience, he also said it was so cool to see it live, to be able to have a good time on the dance floor and mingle with so many people in my industry, but also so many people in other industries. With guests like Julia Roberts, Tom Cruise, Simone Biles, and more in attendance, Gronk admitted that he was a little bit starstruck by the A-list attendees.
4: The Pope was there.
0: And he summed up the event by saying it was a magnificent wedding and noting for how big it was very intimate still. There's no doubt about it. So he had a good time. Jacob Batalon, who plays Ned in the Spider-Man universe. He quietly got married. Interior designer Veronica Lehav, with the news reportedly confirmed after referring to her as his wife in a recent interview and being seen wearing a wedding band.
4: I like the three of them together.
0: Yeah.
4: They're such a charismatic troika. Did you see the video clip floating around, Preston, where they're playing a game with Zendaya and him? They're all together. And the interviewer recites the lyrics of some song, and both Tom Holland and what's his name again?
0: His name is Jacob. Yeah.
4: Right, and they both go, I don't know that. It turns out it was one of Zendaya's songs.
5: Oh my God!
4: And the way she rolls with it is so cute. Like,
0: I love
4: guys,
0: it.
4: Okay, all right.
0: I love it. We had him here in the studio. He was great, and you could tell that they're buds.
4: They
0: get along very, very well.
4: And he's a great part of the movies.
0: Yeah, the couple got engaged in March of last year, which Batalon announced on an Instagram post with the caption saying, the beginning of the rest of our lives together. He previously joked in an interview that Tom Holland and Zendaya copied me by getting engaged after he had already planned his proposal. And he also admitted while speaking to people back in January that she handled nearly all the wedding planning. He said, tell me when and where and I'll make it.
4: That's the best way to go. Claire would come to me periodically for, what's your feeling on this? But I'm like, I knew I was doing the right thing. You just have at it.
0: Oh, yeah, me too.
4: Whatever you want.
0: He did, however, learn the difference between peonies and roses while helping the preparations. Taylor Frankie Paul has reportedly rejected custody proposals from exes Dakota Mortensen and Tate Paul that would give each father 60% custody and leave her with 40%. A source claims that Taylor refused the offers because she wants to do what's in the best interest of her children and won't agree to seeing them less than half of the time. The insider also claims Taylor believes that her exes are working together to pursue primary custody and can't wait to witness them lose in court. She said, of course they might be working together. Come on.
4: Yes.
0: They don't want you to. After that video.
4: There's footage that exists of you careening a bar stool off your kid's head.
0: Yeah. So word is that she is rejecting those ideas, and we'll see where that goes.
4: Have at it.
0: So this is a surprising little story about Kim Kardashian I saw this morning. She apparently has a forgiving side. 2 months after reducing her ask for the gang that kidnapped and robbed her to just $1. Yeah. Remember that story?
4: Absolutely.
0: She also has made a similar move. She has agreed not to collect the six-figure sum that a man owes her for losing a lawsuit that he brought against her after he claimed the judgment would ruin him. Ivan Cantu had sued Kim after she posted his photo instead of a photo of a death row prisoner with the same name. Ivan sued for damages. He lost the lawsuit. And then he was ordered to pay Kim's legal fees, but said the $167,000 ruling would crush him. And Kim's legal rep said the court ordered that that he pay the legal fees and stated that Kim agreed to waive those fees. And so Ivan has dismissed his case with prejudice.
4: That's pretty cool.
0: Yeah,
4: that's very cool. That's pretty cool. That's a drop in the bucket for her. So why, you know, bleed the guy into oblivion?
0: Yeah, but I mean, it's she could have, and that's really nice.
5: I apologize.
0: Yeah, he apologized. All right, so Kate Cassidy is the ex-girlfriend of Liam Payne, who is with One Direction.
4: Okay, right. Yes, the one who died. I think he fell off a balcony, did he not?
6: Is that the one?
0: I don't know if he's... I don't think he's dead.
4: I don't know if...
0: I think he's the one who died?
6: Yeah,
0: yeah. Okay,
6: October
0: well,
6: 2024.
0: She explained before... Fans get all crazy. She explained that, well, what she did is she's having one of the tattoos she got in his honor removed. And before everybody freaks out on it, in an Instagram story post, she shared a clip of her getting the tattoo removed. It says 444. It was a special number to the couple, an angel number representing guidance, deep spiritual connection, and safety.
4: Four?
0: She told fans that followed the removal was temporary, assuring them that she is replacing older, poorly done tats with fresh
4: four?
0: New ones.
4: Yeah, oh, they four? Probably yeah. Didn't spell four, four? Right.
0: Three yeah. Fours. No, it was the actual number.
4: Oh, okay.
0: No word yet on if the replacement tattoos will be similar images or something completely new.
4: She's also getting a Smurf tattoo, so, you know, might as well jump on it when you're doing it. When you get the work done, just do it all.
0: So if Marcus Mumford... wants to listen to music, he can't do it at home. He explained that his wife, actor Carrie Mulligan, bans music in the house.
4: What?
0: And when I first saw this headline,
7: shut up, woman.
0: I was like, what's that all about?
4: Yeah, that's what he does for a living.
0: But he explained, he said, we had a party at home and it was Carrie's birthday and someone came and they were like, there's no music. And I was like, yeah, we don't really play music. The reason makes a little bit of sense to anybody who's married. He said, I can't do background music because if music's on, I want to lean in and I want to listen to it and I can't switch that part of my brain off.
4: I hear that. It's the same way for me at home with pornography.
7: Right.
4: You know what I'm saying?
0: Wait, hold on, honey. Yeah, hang on. Hang on. This is the best part.
4: This finishing shot is going to blow your mind.
0: So he said, so then Carrie doesn't like having music on in the house because I just stop having a conversation.
4: Huh.
0: And he said that he goes quiet when music comes on and Mulligan told him, you've gone.
4: So let me ask you, at home, music always playing?
0: At the shore, yes.
4: At the shore.
0: At home, on the weekends, yes. Or if we're having dinner or whatever it may be. But when I'm at the shore, it's like I keep music on all the time.
4: That makes sense.
0: Yeah.
4: It's because periodically at home, there are times when I just kind of want to lock on what I'm doing and not be distracted.
1: You know what? It's usually a Sunday morning thing for me. I, you know, get up, have my coffee, I sit down, you know, whether I'm down the shore or at home.
4: A lot of Emmett Otter?
1: No, usually not Emmett Otter, but I have a easy like a Sunday morning playlist on my phone.
4: Is that what it's called?
1: Yeah.
4: Oh, very cool.
1: And
4: nice
1: then,
4: Commodore's tribute.
1: Yeah, but then like usually when, you know, Fish is in, you know, like Summer Swing or whatever, I will play like the previous night's concert and I just like to sit there and like scroll on my phone and
0: I have three separate morning mixes.
1: Okay.
0: And each one of them is like 5 hours long.
4: Yeah. Wow.
0: And that just as soon as we get up, I put it on and just let it roll.
1: You know what, man? I probably should because I haven't updated that playlist in a while.
4: But, I can guess what Marissa's morning mix is. Rancid, right?
6: Well, it is. I will put on like punk music all the time. It actually motivates me. So if like I'm dragging to get ready to do my hair or something like that. Putting on music kind of stimulates and distracts me, so I will complete the task I need to do.
0: Okay, usually something up tempo and kind of get you moving type of thing.
6: Yeah, it's usually like a punk mix.
0: Okay.
1: Okay, yeah, my my playlist is 9 hours and 6 minutes, so it's
0: there
1: like
0: you go.
1: Three Fish songs.
0: So nice job. All right, so listen to this. Donna Mills, the actress, will be the first to tell you that age is just a number. The 85-year-old actress and Knott's Landing star, back in the 80s, has officially entered her OnlyFans era. In a statement, she said, honey, I've been in this business over 50 years. I've seen every trend come and go. When something new comes along that lets me talk directly to the people who've stuck with me since Knott's Landing, why wouldn't I jump in?
4: By the way, she looks pretty phenomenal for 85. Mm-hmm.
0: She said, my fans are going to see the real me, the good hair days, the bad hair days, and everything in between.
4: For the people that don't know what they're looking at, they'll just think it's an Omaha Steaks ad.
0: She said, people keep asking me why now, why not now? Life is too short to sit on the sidelines. My fans have given me everything, and this is my way of letting them in a little closer.
4: How many, 20 and 30-year-olds are going to be getting calls from the grand? How did I get onto the OnlyFans?
0: Yeah, so her page is up now if you want to sign up and be a part of it.
4: There were one or two sample photos. They're like lingerie pics.
0: Yeah.
4: Yeah.
0: So we're going to go back to Tom Holland for a moment. He revealed plans for Spider-Man's future have been in the works for years. He said, there's a whole plan we've been working on for, I would say, since we finished Spider-Man No Way Home. Also noted that he has a really clear vision to the passing of the baton and shared that while the roadmap is going to change for sure, he's really excited. He said, when we have these meetings and chat about it. And he also explained that that is the thing that I want to do most in this character for sure, as he looks ahead to eventually handing the role to a new Spider-Man, rumored to be Miles Morales. So we'll see if they go that way.
4: So what I love, and I'm going to see the movie this weekend, hopefully.
1: Okay, good.
4: Is Casey, he grows into that alone Spider-Man, and mm-hmm. he matures. He becomes Spider-Man in this movie.
1: Not Spider-Boy.
4: Do you agree?
1: Yeah, he does. And I think that because I saw the movie on Monday, Tom Holland is my favorite Spider-Man.
4: Yeah.
1: He has this perfect mixture. I mean, listen, I think all these movies are more emotional than the other Marvel movies, but he has this perfect mixture of like sadness and rage at the same time.
4: I like that.
1: And so when I look at like, and this is not a knock on any of the other Spider-Men's, but like who's the one who was in Tick, Tick, Boom?
4: Andrew Garfield.
1: Andrew Garfield. When he wells up and gets sad, he seems like sad. But like Tom Holland is like, oh no.
4: She's like, he's sad.
1: No. He's like raging, you know, like he's like, I am so sad, but I'm going to freaking kill somebody.
4: Well,
1: you know,
4: and some of the scenes and there's other scenes of the movies, but I agree. He has Tobey Maguire, I thought, did a phenomenal job as well. But I mean, all of them are done solidly. And what I like, I'm so here in case this is the most, this is the best Spider-Man costume of all of the movies.
1: It's great. Right. It's like straight out of the comic books. And then I also talked to Craig Ligons and Rob and Steph from Comic Book Gurus. They have a show tomorrow and then their podcast. But I talked to them this week about it. And those guys are comic book guys.
4: Yeah.
1: And apparently there is tons and tons of homages to the comic books.
4: Good. Yeah.
1: So there's like, you know, in the beginning of the movie, it's just a whole reel of him like apprehending all these criminals. And they're straight out of like their comic book covers.
4: Yeah.
1: And panels, yeah. What are the panels? Yeah. No. The actual covers, not the panels in the middle of the book. But so they do play to that. I'm not a comic book guy. I like the movies. But I will. I'm curious because I stayed for the end of the movie. There was only one end of credit scene. And that was at the very, very end. And it was kind of like whatever. And sometimes, wouldn't they do the one where they... there's usually two.
4: Mm-hmm. Mid-credit scene.
1: Mid-credit scene. There was no mid-credit scene. Okay. I'm wondering if that's going to be different for the regular theatrical
4: release. I don't know, but they're guesstimating like an $800 million take on this movie.
1: Nice. Oh, wow.
0: Speaking of big takes, Christopher Nolan's The Odyssey is racing past Oppenheimer at the North American box office, set to pass Oppenheimer's entire $330 million domestic run in just 13 days after opening. Oppenheimer took 595 days to reach $330 million at the domestic box office for comparison. To be fair, that movie made the bulk of its money in the first few weeks out in theaters with the extra long 595 days, including re-releases and encore shows.
4: And they could have chucked a Cyclops in it. That would have helped.
0: The Odyssey is expected to stay strong, even with Spider-Man Brand New Day in theaters now, projected to bring in about $45 million in its third weekend. The Odyssey is now widely expected to top $1 billion.
4: And you saw it last night, Case.
1: Yeah, Press, I went and saw The Odyssey last night. It was long. I don't know if you guys heard that or not. Yeah, I thought it was good. My son saw it 2 weeks ago or a week ago, and he was like, oh, the movie's peak. I don't think it's peak. I didn't see it in 70 millimeters.
4: And the movie is Odysseus sad or sad?
1: No, he is determined.
4: Determined, okay, yeah. All right.
0: Peak meaning?
1: It's great. An amazing movie.
0: Okay.
1: Yeah.
4: It's not Dog Water.
1: It's not Dog Water.
0: Oppenheimer's $975 million was their global haul. So they're looking at this to possibly surpass that.
1: Steve, you had mentioned before the movie, there was a trailer for The Other Mommy with Jessica Chastain.
4: Yeah. Yeah. Dude, did you see the scene I was talking about?
1: Freaking scared the absolute hell out of me. I haven't had a reaction and it was a trailer. I was like, Jesus Christ. Oh my God. Scared the hell out of me. I was like, you're not allowed to do that.
4: It's a good jump scare.
1: I did not sign up for this.
4: What is going on in this theater?
0: In other Odyssey news, more people will be able to experience the epic on the biggest of big screens. Showings on the IMAX 70mm have been extended by 1 month to September 16th.
4: So excited. I'm getting a large screen phone, and I plan to watch it on that.
0: Yeah. Only 25 theaters in the U.S. are capable of showing the Odyssey in IMAX 70mm, so that will continue a little bit longer. John Legend, love that guy. He has joined director Bill Condon's apartheid-era drama, The Road Home, and he will portray legendary singer, actor, and civil rights activist Harry Belafonte.
4: How about that?
0: That's awesome. Really cool.
4: Maybe he sings Deo in the movie.
0: The biopic.
4: The banana song, right?
0: We'll also see Legend alongside a cast that includes Thabo Ramatzi, Guy Pearce, Cynthia Erivo, and Johnny Flynn.
4: Who's playing Thanos?
0: I don't know. They haven't cast that yet. So the film follows jazz musician Hugh Masekela's fight against racial segregation in South Africa and explores his complicated role in the controversy surrounding Paul Simon's Graceland. Reflecting on the role, Legend said, "I was honored to know Mr. Belafonte as my friend, mentor, and collaborator in the struggle for justice." Describing the late icon as both a personal inspiration and a guiding force.
4: Do you know what the Do you know what the controversial role was in Graceland when you mentioned that?
0: So using South African musicians as his backing group.
4: Yeah, was he picked apart for that?
0: A little bit.
4: I thought it helped bring that music to a lot of people.
0: I agree, and that was what some people felt. Yeah. Others felt that he was kind of using this and going outside of his normal, I guess, sound, and it did shape a lot of that record, which is amazing. It's a perfect album. But they felt that it was
1: almost like cultural appropriation.
0: To some extent, I guess, without going that far, but felt that, you know, and Sting actually faced a little bit of controversy, too, because when he went out as a solo artist and he started using all jazz musicians.
4: Oh, the same blowback?
0: And just tiny bit. Not enough to really where a lot of people cared about it. But they were like, hey, man, you're kind of, you know. But he was just branching out musically and trying new things and testing the water. So it wasn't a big, big deal.
4: All right.
0: So anyhow, he had said about the late icon, he was the epitome of an artist and activist who set a standard for me and so many others who stand on his shoulders. He said, I count it as a privilege to be entrusted with the role of Harry Belafonte in this very special film. So I'll be interested in seeing that. Alicia Silverstone is returning as Cher Horowitz for a Clueless sequel series now that it's received a 6-episode order from Paramount Plus.
4: So I consider Clueless to be a perfect movie. Yeah. So I'll be curious what they do with this.
0: This follows Peacock previously developing, then moving on from the project. The present day story follows Cher as a successful businesswoman and mother who discovers that raising a teenager makes her feel clueless all over
4: again. Oh, I get it now.
0: Production is expected to begin in L.A. next year. CBS Studios are producing it, and Silverstone will also serve as an executive producer on the series. All right, I think we can move on to telling you about some movies. You know, we mentioned a little bit about it, but we'll give you the full rundown with this report. Obviously, Spider-Man Brand New Day opens. It's an action-adventure fantasy. Stars Tom Holland, Zendaya, Sadie Sink, and others. It's a brand new day for Peter Parker fighting crime full-time as a Spider-Man in a world that doesn't remember him, and the pressure of seeing his old friends move on without him sparks a change in Peter that he may not have the power to control. But that transformation might also be the only thing that can stop a shocking new threat to the city and those he loves. A powerful villain that no one can even see. The world may have forgotten Peter Parker, but he hasn't forgotten them. 2 hours, 25 minutes long, rated PG-13. It's a wide theater release. Rotten Tomatoes score is 91%.
4: Nice.
0: Then we have Hell's Highway, the true story of highway safety films. Wow. It's a documentary starring dead, mangled bodies. Brett Wood chronicles the use of the films in driver's education courses. It's an hour and 32 minutes long. Rated R, limited theater release, and Rotten Tomatoes score is 75%.
4: So you're familiar with these films. I got a couple of DVDs, and I had them on video a while ago. They were like a pavement of blood. And they were, these were things they
0: red
4: would show.
0: Asphalt.
4: Red asphalt. They would show students who were taking driver's ed in high schools.
0: Yeah.
4: And they would use on-site footage of dead people wrapped up in cars.
0: Yeah, how graphic was it?
4: Like super graphic.
0: Like brains coming out and stuff?
4: There was one where a guy was driving a truck, Preston, and he was transporting like copper tubing.
0: Yeah.
4: So it was behind him in the truck. He slammed into a bridge. All those poles went through the back of the cab and through him.
6: Oh. Wow.
4: And they show it.
0: Yeah.
4: It's crazy.
0: Yeah, it was like a scared straight.
4: That's what
0: shock,
4: it was.
0: Shock you into, you know, not doing risky things car.
4: Yeah, not drive around with copper tubes in your car.
0: Wow. Wow. Okay, well, I got some clips to play for you. Star Trek Strange New Worlds follows Captain Christopher Pike and the crew of the Starship Enterprise carrying out missions during the decade before the original series. And here, writer Akiva Goldman talks about the creative philosophy they use to guide while they to guide them while writing the scripts. Here we go.
5: You know, we're in the emotional transport business, right? I mean, you know, that's what we're here. We're here. We get you for an hour, and we'd like you to move you from here.
7: Right.
5: And we'd like you to go, oh, I liked being moved, or oh, I didn't expect that, or oh, that made me sad, but it was meaningful.
8: Shut up, dummy.
0: Season 4 of Star Trek: Strange New Worlds streams today. That's on Paramount Plus. Here's our next clip. Formative years of a young Bruce Wayne becoming a vigilante is explored in Batman Caped Crusader. And here, Matt Needham explains his take on voicing the Joker.
9: Yeah, I mean, the directions were really clear. They wanted it. It's a complete departure of what's happened before. They want to go back to the Golden Age. The first ever introduction of Joker is he's very, very serious, gloomy character. The only reason I did it is because it is a complete departure. Yeah.
0: Anyway, season 2 of Batman Caped Crusader streams today, and that's on Prime Video. That's your entertainment report. Hopefully you enjoyed it, my friend.
4: It was great.
0: If not, suck it.
4: Yeah.
0: So we do have some stuff happening on the program today. We're going to kind of tease a little bit of Pierre Robert Day, which is tomorrow. It starts at midnight tonight. Ryan Shuttleworth will be here and will stay here for 24 hours along with the other jocks that are going to be in and presenting this day.
4: Where are you sleeping?
10: What a handsome question, Steve. There are plenty of couches to get like maybe like 30 minutes of sleep in.
4: All right.
10: I'm gonna go home today. I'm going to sleep for a couple hours beforehand like I did when I used to do the overnights.
4: All right.
10: And then buy gumption and coffee and maybe a bib of lettuce in the Pierre Robert fashion. We're going to do it.
0: All right. Excellent. Who all's going to be joining you?
10: So I'm going to do the overnights at my normal 3 to 7. Jason Fayon in the mornings, Ray Kube in the middays, and Marcus in the evenings. Okay. And then a bunch of guests will be stopping by. I know Sarah's going to be coming through. I just found out Pierre's brother Renee is going to be calling in around the noon hour.
0: Excellent.
10: So lots of guests piling on, lots of great stuff that's going to happen.
0: And we'll have Eric Bazillion on today. Of course, the close connection with Pierre and the Hooters.
4: Yeah.
0: We'll talk to him in the 9 o'clock hour, and we'll be playing back some clips, and the Connoisseur is going to be a special tribute as well. So let's take a break, and we'll kind of huddle up and figure out how we're going to do this, and we'll come back and we'll do it. Stay with us. We'll be back in just a moment.
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0: Smith on 93.3 WMMR with The Spell. We will be giving tickets away, several of them, to see Mammoth performing in Lititz, PA. The show is sold out. It's coming up on August 5th, and it'll be at Mickey's Black Box. So if you want to win those tickets, you got to stick with us until the Connoisseur segment, which we're going to get to in the 8 o'clock hour. And then listen to the clips that we'll play, and maybe you'll walk away and get to go see. Dude, Wolfgang Van Halen is a badass.
1: Oh, man.
0: He's
1: so amazing.
0: Awesome. You're going to love this. So listen up for your chance to win. Let's take a look at traffic and see how we're doing there. Marissa, what's going on this morning?
2: We're slowing 76 eastbound between Montgomery and Vine, and then on the westbound side between Gladwin and Conshohocken. 95 northbound, there's an accident that has the shoulder blocked right at the Walt Whitman Bridge. We have slow traffic on the southbound side of 95 between Cottman and Allegheny. 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
0: All right. Thank you very much, Marissa. As we said just a little while ago, tomorrow is Pierre Robert Day. It would have been his birthday. And we're going to make this an annual event here at WMMR. And it's 24 hours dedicated to the man who loved music, loved Philadelphia, loved you. We're going to be playing back all kinds of great stuff, special interviews and radio bits and vintage IDs and all kinds of stuff. Ryan is curating all this wonderful audio to play, and he's going to be here for 24 hours. And speaking of curating audio, he and Marissa went in and grabbed some clips for us to play because, you know, all those years of Pierre, of us working together with him, when he would come into the studio to get ready for his show and do what we call the crossover.
3: Yes.
0: You never knew what you were going to get.
3: Well, you knew you'd get his hair all over the place.
0: Yeah.
3: So, because he'd be running sometimes. And a lot of people don't know this, but technically Pierre's show, now Matt Cord's show, starts at 10.
0: Yeah.
3: He savored the fact that seldom. So he would actually he would take the second bizarre file as his key to...
0: He'd be listening.
3: Should probably get in the car sometime soon.
0: He'd be at home listening to it, and then he had some certain, you know, benchmarks that he would listen for on our show, which would be like, okay, I need to leave now.
3: Right.
0: Because we, honestly, we were all over the map as far as our time ending. Sometimes we'd end 10:30 or 11:10, you know?
3: Yeah.
0: And so he wasn't going to... He wasn't going to come in when he didn't need to be here.
2: He would have this radio station on all the time. He'd be at the gym at like 11 o'clock at night listening to Jackie.
3: The gymnasium.
2: That's right. You're right. He just was focused, listening to everything.
0: But there were times, and maybe some of these, because I haven't listened to these clips. I wanted to go through them, and I was like, I'm not going to. I want to hear this.
3: I agree.
0: On the air.
3: I felt
0: and play
3: the same
0: these
3: way.
0: Back and reminisce a bit. There's one that I did listen to, and it was the final crossover we have, and we're going to play it here in a little bit. And it was pretty wild to hear, but I remember there would be times where I would be trying to move things along, and Pierre would just be in another freaking world. He would just be saying things. I'm like, okay, this is just word association.
3: You would
0: now.
3: Look at me,
0: you
3: would have asked.
0: I don't know what to do.
3: You would have asked Pierre a direct question.
0: Mm-hmm.
3: And he would go, you know, the cowboy films of the 50s.
0: Yeah.
3: It's like, what?
0: I know.
4: Uh-huh.
0: So we thought it might be fun to, as kind of an appetizer for Pierre Robert Day, to play back some of the crossover clips.
3: Yeah.
0: And you're going to hear, you know, Kathy and Nick are in these as well, because obviously these are from, you know, a few years ago. But this one, do we have dates on these?
4: No.
0: It's okay. It doesn't matter. I was just curious if we did. All right, let's just see what we get. All right, you ready?
3: Yeah.
0: Here we go.
5: I just love, I mean, I've read every Bosch book from the very beginning all the way through.
0: All right, what's a Bosch book?
3: It's this series. He's like a private detective.
0: Okay.
3: And so he loves the series, and we had the actor on who plays Bosch.
0: Oh, I remember that.
3: Yeah.
0: It was great. That's right. All right, here we go.
5: To watch the character grow, and then he is now teaming with this other detective.

0: detective Renee Ballard in the books.
1: Yeah.
0: And then...
1: they have a spinoff series with her, with her Maggie Q.
0: Right,
1: yeah.
0: Coming.
1: Are you happy with the way the series is, or are you watching the series?
0: I've watched the original, and I've watched Bosch Legacy, and it's really very well done.
1: I watched the first couple of seasons, and with the way streaming is, I said this on the show earlier, is that, is it back on? And so you lose track. But jumping back in for Legacy, the dialogue's just as crisp, just as Philip Marlowe, just as Raymond Chandler-esque, just as L.A. detective as you'd want it to be. It's great.
0: Well, and Michael Connelly, I guess, was supposed to be on with you.
1: Yeah.
0: But didn't he? I read an interview in the New York Times with him yesterday about L.A. is actually the star of the series, of the books, and of the TV show, because all these iconic spots, and when you read the books... Having not, even though I'm from California, I wasn't as familiar with L.A. as I am now when I started reading the books. I took the 101 to the 10, and I got off and had dinner at, Joey's Steakhouse. And, a lot of those places exist.
1: They really are.
0: It's pretty cool. So, yeah, it's really well done.
2: Okay. Well, that was kind of a linear...
1: Yes. Yeah.
2: Straight ahead break.
3: So he would get so giddy when things like that would come on this program. Like when everything was done, he would spend the entire rest of the day talking about his love of Bosch. if I could recommend kind of a tangent to that, he had a profound love of Star Trek.
2: Yes.
4: We clearly know.
3: There's one of those in there that a little bit of a Pierre left turn, if you will.
2: All right, let's play that one then. All right, here we go.
0: I did share, Steve, I loved that you asked him about Star Trek. Next Generation. What's it?
1: Strange New Worlds.
0: Strange New Worlds, Season 3.
1: I think both you and I agree. It's one of the horrible collapses.
0: Well, I loved how you said it caved in on itself, and he didn't agree with you, and I thought, I want to just take that guy aside and go, what is the matter with you? It's the mythology of these Star Trek, Star Wars, Marvel characters, Superman characters. Even if you have a slightly different arc to the story, you've got to keep the mythology going, but you don't have the mother effing... cast of the original Enterprise doing Broadway numbers on the bridge. You don't have it. No.
2: Dear God, what are you doing over there?
4: Happening? Dude. He's trying to break the studio.
2: Yeah.
5: He's broken enough.
2: I think I remember what happened here. So he was over there. I think he was kicking.
1: He was kicking the console.
2: The console. Uh-oh. And there's a panel that comes off. Mm-hmm. That you can remove to get to the equipment. I think he kicked it and it fell off.
1: He was completely passionate, something we completely agreed on, and this series just fell apart. And when I told him about the first season, he was saying, some of my favorite Pierre stories involve Star Trek, and my most favorite run of Pierre stories involves when he did on-camera work for a Star Trek marathon. I don't know where it was airing, but... Pierre readily admitted he was a few pounds more than he would have liked to have been. Mm-hmm. So they were taping him in to his Star Trek
2: to the shirt
1: costume.
2: Yep.
1: And you can see him, like in the video, he'll hold his arms tightly to his sides.
2: Yep.
1: Uh-huh. Hilarious.
5: He was holding the shirt together.
1: The shirt together.
2: All right, let me back this up just a little bit. Hang on.
0: Mother effing... cast of the original Enterprise doing Broadway numbers on the bridge. You don't have it. No.
2: Dear God, what are you doing over there?
4: Happening? He's trying to break the studio.
2: Yeah.
1: He's upset.
5: Broken enough, please.
1: I feel your pain, Pierre. Yeah.
0: Thank you.
1: Oh, okay. Peace and love.
0: Peace mother effort.
3: Boom, a gachaka.
1: That's for your T-shirt. You smiling. Peace and love, mother effort.
2: Oh, that's a great idea. Yes.
1: Flipping double bird. Yeah, peace in one hand.
2: Peace and love.
1: Oh, that'd be perfect.
4: Yeah. Peace in one hand and love in the other.
1: You know.
0: I love it. Take a piece of that love.
2: Boom, boom, boom, boom, kachaka. Was that you playing that?
4: I think so.
2: Or was that him saying that?
1: Hey, I don't know if that's the origin, because all of that stuff, like the, this is...
0: Pa-cow, ka-pow, cow, pow, pow, pow!
2: Kaboomba!
1: He would, and we, when he would go into stuff like that, we'd all get quiet because we knew we needed to preserve this.
5: You guys would look over at me and just be like, yep, got it.
2: All right. What are we doing next, Case?
4: Oh, let's just stick with the hate.
2: All right. So,
1: all about love, but he certainly hated a few things.
2: Rupert Holmes.
1: Oh, my God. Mm. Yeah. Classic.
2: The Pina Colada song.
1: Yeah.
2: Hated it. And this is, I guess, us talking about that.
0: By the way, who was the singer who did that ghastly song, Pina Colada?
2: Oh, Rupert Ebert. Or wait.
1: Rupert Murdoch. Rupert Murdoch. No, it was Rupert.
2: Who the hell am I thinking of? I'm way off. You like
0: Pina Colada? Oh, don't play it. Oh, it makes me ill.
2: I love this song.
0: I detest it. What's it?
1: Rupert Holmes. Rupert Ebert is the actor.
0: I rarely would beat up on a song. This song makes me want to vomit.
1: Midnight.
0: Oh, stop it!
6: In the dunes of the cave.
5: Wait, why do you hate it so much?
0: It's hideous. It's first of all, he says, my lady. You know, my lady. You got some problems with my lady, my old lady. You know, and then I'm going to look in the newspaper and hook up some chick.
2: This would definitely be Yacht Rock.
0: Same my lady, and the same chick is hooking up with me that I was trying to get away from.
5: I'm just surprised because it's very Buffett-esque. Yeah. And
0: it's
5: you are such
0: Buffett-esque.
5: A huge Buffett
0: fan. Ghastly. It's ghastly.
1: Actually, Jimmy Buffett has said this is a perfect song.
0: He has not. He has not.
7: Here, it's all rock and roll.
2: Yeah, isn't it all rock and roll? Isn't it all
1: pause for a second?
2: Rock and roll.
0: All right.
1: And Preston, you looped him. Because I think it was just the day before he'd given that sort of, it's all whatever you like.
2: Yeah.
1: It's all music. Mm-hmm. And Pierre genuinely meant that.
2: Yep, he
1: except
2: did.
1: For this song.
2: Uh-huh. He would sometimes make sure to stress that point. Hey, whatever it is you're into.
1: Yeah.
2: It's all music. It's all great. It's rock and roll. Except for the stuff he hated.
1: Rock and roll.
0: All right.
1: Turn
0: myself against me.
7: It is about having an affair. Like he's trying to set up an affair, and his wife is trying to set up an affair.
6: Rock and roll.
7: When you listen to the lyrics,
6: this crap.
7: It's pretty messed up.
0: All right.
6: That's the great thing about rock and roll.
0: I'll stand.
6: You're into as long as it's not Rupert Holmes, because that's crap.
0: See, the danger on this program is to reveal any vulnerability, and then it would be immediately seized on by the rest of the masses on the Preston and Steve compound complex, but not just once. They'll save it in that file.
2: Case, hang on. Go back to that.
7: Okay.
2: I was going to back it up to something. Oh. Here's what I miss very much right here.
6: Because that's crap.
7: Oh, yeah.
2: That right there.
7: I miss that dearly.
6: Because yep, that's crap.
2: That laugh. Nobody. Nobody had that laugh. Wow. All right, what else do we have here? Oh, okay. Here's a classic. Axl Rose.
1: Oh, my God.
2: Is this the original?
7: I hope it is.
2: When he went off? Let's find it. The Flaming Turd?
1: Yeah.
2: All right, let's see.
8: They've done 3 shows in the past 4 days, and he's been on time at all 3 shows.
0: Well, isn't that doesn't he get a good bonus?
2: Okay. All right, that's Matt Cord, hung out with Axl.
1: Yes.
2: And maybe that was what he was talking about.
1: Right.
2: Because they were at a basketball game. They went to a Sixers game or something along those lines.
1: This was on the sort of return tour where he was trying to mind his P's and Q's and showing up sooner to the concert time.
5: Yeah, I think he's playing like the Electric Factory.
1: Yeah, I think you're right.
2: Okay. So let's start this over again. Here we go.
8: They've done 3 shows in the past 4 days, and he's been on time at all 3 shows.
0: Well, doesn't he get a good bonus for that? Oh, boy, isn't that swell? Good, Axel, you showed up for 3 shows. Oh, boy, he's doing so swell. Soon he'll walk, and soon he'll speak and get out of his little playpen. For Christ's sake, who cares?
5: Yeah.
8: You're all about second chances, Pierre.
9: Yeah, I'm all about second chances. When he comes to this city and apologizes and puts on a free show, then he gets his second chance. I am all about second chances. He owes this city a huge apology. With all due respect, Rabbi, he's a flaming turd.
2: There it is.
1: And,
2: there
1: was. Yeah. Mentioning Rabbi.
2: Oh, man, another one who's gone. Wow, let me back that up. I guess Rabbi must have stepped in at some point during that conversation and to try to defend Axl a little bit.
9: He owes this city a huge apology. With all due respect, Rabbi, he's a flaming turd. And I don't care how great you say the show was, he's a poser of the highest order, and until he gets his blank together and gets it together, he has no business putting on any show anywhere near here.
2: He's a poser of the highest order.
1: The one thing you did not do, Pierre, would never countenance it was if you did anything to the people of Philadelphia, if you were late for a showtime, if you, you know, anything like that would not stand up.
2: Let's go to, Casey, go down to the Cardboard Classic Hangs.
10: Okay.
2: Like I said, if you're just tuning in, we're getting ready for Pierre Robert Day tomorrow, and we wanted to reminisce a little bit about our crossovers with Pierre when he would come in right before his show. And we haven't listened to these. Ryan and Marissa kind of curated these, so we're kind of enjoying hearing these together for the first time in a long time.
1: It's simultaneously wonderful and painful.
2: I know.
5: And Sam over there definitely Sam. Helped with this a lot as well.
2: Here's one that just says Cardboard Classic Hangs. So let's see.
11: I did not know you were coming up tonight. Because in the past at Jack Frost,
0: in my car. I got a hotel. It's reserved for.
11: Oh yeah, for next month.
0: Yeah, next month.
1: But yeah, you usually come up the morning of.
12: You stay over tomorrow night, right?
0: The last few years, I have come up the night of. However, that doesn't mean. I might get there at 4 a.m. So it doesn't mean necessarily that I'm going to get there at like at 9 o'clock or 8 o'clock.
1: Dark of instead of the night of.
10: See, the thing is, I like getting up there. I look forward to today. And tomorrow is its own thing. But, you know, we're going to get together for dinner tonight. Oh, nice. And, you know, and like, you know. Hang, you know, like
0: no,
10: the
0: totally
10: thing
0: it.
10: Is, we actually like each other, you
0: I
10: know,
0: get it.
10: Despite what you might hear on our airways. Like, we actually do like hanging out with each other and, you know, sitting down, breaking bread with one another.
0: I love that. Well, that's kind of why I like after the whole thing's over, you know, to get together with the engineers and whatever staff is around. Nick, you've joined us occasionally before.
7: Oh, yeah, 2 years ago, we partied, man. It was you, me, and Brent, and you were eating limes or something at one point.
0: Well, Brent was serving all forms of tequila, and I looked over and I go, oh, look, Brent has sliced us green apples. And Nick said, you moron, those are limes. There were several sheets to the wind at that point.
2: Oh, my God, and I used to love when he would come in hungover just barely able to get it together. It was just the best, man. Ryan?
3: I just want to confirm that partying tradition still continues. This past year, it just so happened when the Cardboard Classic was over, it turned midnight and it was my birthday. So Brent Porsche had arranged for some folks to come down to the lobby, and we didn't have limes to celebrate with tequila. We had apples. So just wanted to make sure people know that tradition is still alive and well.
2: Nice. All right. Here's another one. This is Cardboard Classic related about shenanigans.
1: Oh, yes.
2: When we were Jack Frost, it was the club, the nightclub. It was where everybody would go because it was the only place you could go pretty much out that way. So here's him discussing that, I guess.
0: Well, the guy that used to run it, Nick, he was quite a character, and occasionally he would sing with a piano player. That's where I first met him. But as I grew to build his fake legend, he became the chief mobster of the Poconos.
1: Oh.
0: And so I'd join him, and he'd always have a young lady a quarter of his age on his arm, and which I fully support, as long as it's legal. I would say, what should I have for dinner, Godfather? You're a veggie, right? Yeah. You'll have pasta. Thank you, Godfather. What should I drink? Martini. Yes, Godfather. And I'd kiss his ring. But he's no longer with us. And Shenanigans is down the road, so we won't be going there.
10: Not now.
2: Okay.
1: I mean, the legendary, and it's funny you talk about when he would come in hungover, it was a nanosecond to tell he had a raucous night.
2: Yeah.
1: He visually displayed as super hungover.
2: Yeah. And I remember talking about those dinners that would happen afterwards, after Cardboard Classic, and Pierre was holding court.
1: Yes.
2: For sure. It was a large table with a lot of people, and Pierre was at the head of the table, and it was all about him in the greatest way, because his personality was so big.
1: And you know? you talk about someone who's a raconteur who has tons of great stories.
2: Mm-hmm.
5: The very first one of those dinners that Matt, my husband, came up to, we were sitting at the table. We had arrived before him, and Pierre just walks over and he goes, who are you? Go sit at the other end of the table. And he literally shooed him away from me so that we could sit next to each other, because we were right in the middle, where so you can talk to everybody.
2: Right.
5: I think it was his birthday too.
2: Okay. Wow, man. I miss those. Those were great. All right. This is, I think I remember this. It says smudge glasses.
11: I think Pierre was asking about why, even after you clean your glasses, you put them on, they immediately become smudged again. So here we go. What's happening on the Pierre Robert program?
0: Here's my question.
11: Yeah.
0: We all wear glasses.
11: Okay.
7: There it is.
11: Here's the perfect example.
1: There you go.
11: The perfect example of me leading a line of questioning that is completely ignored.
1: You're inviting him to promote what's on his show.
11: Exactly. And
1: Didn't even land.
11: He just doesn't even acknowledge it. You know, he just leads into what he wants to talk about. What's happening on the Pierre Robert program?
0: Here's my question. We all wear glasses now. And I can take these little cleany cloths and a little spray and get the glasses as perfect as possible and put them on. And 10 minutes later, they're smudged. And I go, how the F did that happen?
11: Me too.
0: Do you guys find that?
11: Always. All the time.
0: Curious.
11: I have special cleaner, you know, little wipes that I use. And I'm like, and they're supposed to defog and clean it up for good. And Pierre, I kid you not, 5 minutes later, I got smudges, I got spots, I got the whole thing.
1: But with Pierre, what amazes me is like if you when you're making coffee or everything, everything's just pristine. There's no spilling. There's no there's no stain. How that would happen with your glasses?
10: I feel like it's like an army general.
1: Yeah, such an anomaly.
0: Well, I am the general of my life. In addition to being a citizen of life or whatever it was I said before, you've got to be the general of your life. But the thing about the smudge glasses, if you go out with smudge glasses, you might as well get a pocket protector. It looks makes you look so geeky.
11: Right.
0: Having shared that, let's move on.
1: Then he decides it's enough.
11: Yeah.
1: I love the, because he always was fumbling when he did not have his glasses. You know, whether it be Pancake running in or you know, Ryan or whatever. And he clearly could not see what was on the show. Oh, we have a whole bunch of things.
11: There was a pair of glasses that he would wear from time to time that were the tiniest little round. You know, he had several different pairs of glasses, but they were so small.
1: Yeah.
11: I'm like, what?
1: How? What's your field of vision in that?
11: How can you even see with those things on?
13: I wonder where what happened to his glasses. I would have loved to have had a pair of his glasses and a pair of his boots.
11: Yeah.
13: I loved all of his spectacles.
11: I wanted his ones. I wanted one of his big hats that he wore all the time.
1: I was thinking the same thing. Yeah. Who's the guy who made those?
11: Ryan.
10: That's a gentleman named Wolfie Bubbles.
1: Wolfie Bubbles.
11: Yeah. There's another thing about these crossovers is somewhere in the years that we were together, I became a hunter. And Pierre would start referring to me as my hunting buddy, Presbo. And that's where Presbo came
1: That's where Presbo came
11: my
1: from.
11: Hunting buddy, Presbo. And sometimes I liked it, and other times I'm like, okay, I'm done with the bit. I eventually said something to him, and he quit doing it. I didn't say off air. I said something on air. I'm like, how the hell did I be? I'm like, I haven't hunted since I was a teenager, man. I don't do that anymore. I don't know where this came along.
1: A brief period. So but the thing was, excuse me, if Preston, if you ever indicated that you, I'm going for, a procedure after the show, or I've got to make a flight. Then you were in deep ass.
11: Oh, my God.
1: You were in deep ass because he would stall.
11: Anytime that I said specifically, I need to leave now because I got to catch a plane. And we would do this crossover. He would purposely drag it out. And I have to be honest, and I love that man. That used to piss me off. It used to piss me off because I'm not like he was.
1: But he wanted you to be like he was.
11: I know.
1: He was trying to convert everyone.
5: I'd walk out after every trip I was about to take and be like, haven't packed yet.
1: Do you know it was one that he would default to when you said, okay, I got to make a flight in 7 seconds. He would default to the legend of how he got the streak in his beard.
11: Oh, the beard story.
1: Yeah.
11: Of course. Which is a 20-minute story.
1: About he would a like mountaintop.
11: To yep. All right. On a couple of times, I brought in old air checks. What we call air checks are, you know, when you record yourself doing your radio show and just the parts of you talking. And some of them were from broadcasting school. I'm assuming that this was that particular day.
1: Probably,
11: that
1: we did
11: that. So let's see what this is. Oh, man.
1: Oh, oh yeah.
11: This is in broadcasting school.
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11: I made up that radio station.
1: It wasn't
11: a real radio station.
1: I was wondering about that.
11: Yeah.
14: Up on deck right now, we've got some hot new stuff from a guy named Joe Satriani. This cat really knows how to play guitar. Watch out for him. He's getting some really fantastic commercial success from his all instrumental album, which you don't see much of. And I see some very big things from.
11: Dude, by the way, I still can't stand hearing that.
1: It still hurts, doesn't it? Yeah. Oh, okay. Trust me, and none of us would be any different.
11: Here we go.
14: Him in the future. So what do you say we roll it? This is The Crush of Love on KGN.
1: There you go. You're close.
9: I even hear a little Midwest twang.
11: Sure.
9: I hear a touch of an accent that I never heard. I've heard that clip a million times, but I heard it a little.
11: Just a little bit.
9: No, the most subtle.
11: Yeah.
9: And I like regionalisms. I like people's regionalisms, but I liked his reaction to it.
11: Oh, that's great.
1: He was impressed.
11: Yeah.
1: He didn't play the second time I have it over here, the second clip when you introduced him.
15: Hey, everybody, it's good to have you.
9: He thanked me for that for years.
11: Listen, and Pierre with the, hey, everybody, it's good to have you on the Baba Tutaba. It's never, ever not been funny to me. It is still, to this day, hilarious.
1: So we laugh. The two outros are that, and then this, which is the...
11: Ming Dar.
15: Ming Dar.
1: Yeah. We play it. That was his long guitar solo at a fish show.
11: Yeah.
1: Was what he was talking about.
11: The noodling.
1: And the noodling. Mm-hmm. And so both of them play, depending on what day it is, and we still crack up when it plays at the end of the show.
11: The Hey Everybody clip is, he was talking about, you know, what we used to call pukers in the business. And I used to be one of them, a disc jockey that talks like this on the radio all the time. Good morning, everybody. And that was Pierre's impression of that. And I remember it as clear as a bell visually.
1: Yeah.
11: Because when he was doing that, he looked like an animatronic, something you would see at a carnival.
1: His arms
11: were going around. Hey, everybody. He was rotating his waist left and right, and his arms were flailing up and down like this. Hey, everybody. It's good to have you on the Bapa. And I still, whenever you play that, I not only hear that, I see
1: it's
11: that.
1: It's a great memory.
11: Yeah, and it cracks me up.
1: I mean, listen to the...
15: Hey, everybody, it's good to have you on the...
11: I don't know if there's video of that anywhere. Is there, Marissa?
16: There is. We have a Daily Rush of Pierre. It was from 12 years ago. It was from September of 2013. And I was just thinking, like, we're so lucky that we introduced YouTube and we get to have all of these crossovers left as videos.
1: Available. That's a good point, Marissa.
11: No, Marissa, I'm watching this. This is me reenacting it.
16: Oh,
11: it's not the original one.
16: It's not the original one.
11: So it goes back even further than 12
1: it's
11: years
1: be,
11: ago.
1: Right?
16: Wow.
11: Yeah. It was more like 15 years ago or something like that. Maybe even longer.
16: Okay, well then, that's a letdown. But the Joe Satriani clip we were just playing, we had Joe Satriani on the show that day.
11: Yeah.
16: When you played Pierre back to him, he double birded you guys.
17: Oh, really?
16: two double birds. Wow. And then switch one of them to a peace sign.
11: All right, well, let's do one of our favorites. This one is called Pierre's On-Air Meltdown.
1: Right.
11: And I remember this because this was one of our Daily Rush videos, and he dropped the F-bomb.
1: Yes, he did.
11: If I remember, right?
1: Did he? I believe he did.
11: Or no, wait, is that not this one, Ryan?
17: No, it is. He did like two or three in a row.
11: Okay. All right, let's play this. Let's relive this together. Here we go.
14: So you know today is National DJ Day, Disc Jockey Day.
18: I heard you. I only heard the last part of it. And I think you were alluding to my various meltdowns, were you not?
1: They're hilarious because
18: Marissa howls. The interns like cower, and Marissa will just laugh in my face because I'll make a little boo boo, and then I'll be, and we'll be right back after this off mic.
11: Dude, and we couldn't believe he actually said
1: it. He screamed it
11: on the live mic. So let's continue that.
14: You just said it. I was stretching. I didn't have my hand anywhere near the button.
17: Lord.
1: word.
18: Sorry about that.
11: Oh my God.
18: I meant to say
1: that's exactly
18: other
1: what
18: word.
1: You do. Yes, mother effing.
18: Mother effing.
1: You just gave us a really dramatic presentation.
18: It just came right out.
1: Yeah,
18: that's what you get when you wake up in my body.
1: Yeah. Those moments were legendary. So after the show, you know, our office is a little bit removed, but you would hear. You know, Ryan was he was DEFCON 1 all the time because Jason, but, you know, that goddamn and stuff flying around the studio, and that complete 180. We'll be back in a minute.
11: Oh, yeah.
3: I had it down to a science. I would, if my back was to him working on a computer, because that's where I used to sit, and then the studio would be behind me. If I heard, oh, you mother blank call, I'm like, okay. The Facebook isn't working on his phone. Everything will be fine. It's great. If I heard, mother effing blank that person, like Yosemite Sam going crazy, I'm like, okay, we're off the air. I should walk in now and figure out what's going on.
1: You were able to read them.
3: Oh, yeah, it's yeah.
11: And then it would be great because the decibel level would go from up here to freaking brain razor to in a split second to 93.3 WMMR, like his softest delivery.
1: He could pull it out.
11: And he would get right on top of the microphone like this and do that.
1: The listener would have no clue unless we were to betray what had happened.
11: Yeah.
1: But then he would take something like pouring like a you know, huge cup of coffee on the console in the carpet, and all you'd hear is, oh, dear.
3: Oh, dear.
16: Whoops.
3: Something that, Magoo, you've done it again.
1: Yeah.
16: When they were redesigning our studios a few years ago, they considered, you know, asked me about putting, like, a door right there, and I was against it because I couldn't imagine not hearing that Pierre all afternoon as we continued to work.
1: To that point, by the way, Pierre was the first, well, not the first, but it for him, the door was always open to the studio.
16: Yeah.
1: He loved the traffic going by.
11: Mm-hmm. Yeah. All right. We have two more clips to play. This one is talking about Nick the Hot Dog Man.
1: Yeah.
11: And Field of Dreams as well. I don't know. Let's find out. And then we have one more we're going to play, which was the final crossover we had with him. So here we go.
18: The baseball cat was cool, too. What's he do?
9: He's a
18: farmer or something?
11: He's the backup catcher for the team, for the Phils. Yeah.
18: Because
11: he wears overalls.
18: So he's a farmer.
11: Sure, that's what he does. Yep.
18: Okay. Mm-hmm. That's how we do it.
1: Yeah. Right. You know, you've been a farmer all your life.
18: I know I'd done baseball all my life.
4: Oh, here we go.
18: I'd done farms and I'd done baseball.
11: Done them both.
18: And I'd done overalls.
11: Yeah.
7: What movie combines farming and baseball, Pierre?
1: You know this.
18: Field of Dreams.
7: Hey! Yeah! Wow. Well done.
3: Wow.
18: We have a great Nick the Hot Dog Man Field of Dreams.
7: Really?
18: Yeah. I don't know if you could find it. If you type in Nick the Hot Dog Man Field of Dreams, because Mark the Newsman would take Nick the Hot Dog Man on, and we would bring him up into the studio and record all these vignettes.
11: Mm-hmm.
18: Sometimes as a rock star, sometimes a movie star. He goes, this Dirty Harry. Don't go anywhere, punk. Come get a hot dog. I mean, they all wound up to a hot dog, and people before texts and things would actually leave a physical request in his box, which we would play.
1: That's nice.
11: We've got the clip to play here, so here we go.
18: This is beautiful.
19: It sure is hot out here, working in the field. What was that? I must be hearing things. I must be cool. Who are you? Where are you? Build a hot dog stand and people will come. And then what'll happen?
20: And then you two can have a request from your box.
18: It would always end with, and it would always come out around to, and now here's a request for my box. And there literally was a box on his hot dog stand that we had this big fat Buick, and he'd tow this hot dog stand down on 95 from the Northeast, park it every day, his wife's chicken salad sandwich and his pretzel, and anyone that didn't treat him well, they got a piece of his mind.
10: Oh, really? I misunderstood what you said. Is his wife named chicken salad sandwich?
18: No, his wife made chicken sandwich.
1: My wife, chicken salad sandwich. And he gives my kids macaroni salad and potatoes.
11: Oh, my God. That was great.
4: You know what? The hot dog man. I'm Googling this now.
16: He is still around. I think he actually checked in a few months ago, and I'm sure maybe we'll hear from him tomorrow.
11: I don't know.
3: So Nick is still around. Nick had some health issues recently. Ray Kubas has been speaking a lot with him. I will say, as part of Pierre Robert Day tomorrow, we're doing a whole section on Rittenhouse Square, and a lot of it is a lot of these old Nick the Hot Dog Man clips. So we'll get to a lot of that.
1: Listening to that, though, Preston, the one character he got into, and he'd have his things. He'd do the, you know, his John Wayne stuff, and I'd join in him. But then he got it in his mind that... the sportscaster that he would do.
2: Yeah.
1: You know, remember that?
11: Oh, yeah. Well, he pretended like he was a coach. I don't know. Remember that was the clip here, his phrase? That one got old real well. I don't know.
2: Oh, my God.
6: Or just like the overly butchy man, like the, yeah, we're going to spit and juice some tobacco and.
11: Yeah.
2: Yep. Yeah.
11: I do. I like the John Wayne thing, which is I'm going to rope me a girl and kiss me a pretty cow.
16: By God, she reminds me of me.
11: Yeah, reminds me of
1: from
11: me.
1: The movie True Grit. Yeah, but I loved, I mean, he would, and he loved coming in and having those exchanges. And, and then, you know, if people don't remember this, but we would send him out when we were launching the Vag in the early days.
11: Yeah.
1: The sex balloon.
6: Yes. Yeah, he's like, I want a piece of this.
1: He wanted to be a part of it. He'd go out, which is completely antithetical to his time frame, but he'd be on site ready to go. Mm-hmm.
11: So we have one more clip to play. Pierre passed away on October 29th, last year, right? Was it the 29th?
2: Yep.
11: And on the 27th, it was a Monday, he came in and we had our final crossover. The next day, he didn't make it in time, which was from time to time it would happen. So this was the last exchange we had. And I listened to this the other day, and it's pretty wild to hear it. So this is the last one we'll play before we take a break. So here we go. Pierre Robert is here, and he's looking.
21: Okay, I'm not exactly disheveled.
7: Oh, you're disheveled.
11: You're not disheveled.
21: I'm not disheveled.
1: Picking you're cultivating a Tony Katane White Snake video look.
11: Big hair.
21: I am a little disheveled.
1: It was a long weekend?
21: Long weekend, but fun weekend. We had two nights with the Hooters, Friday and Saturday, their last shows of the years at the Keswick, sold out each night, packed, great fun, and a birthday dinner yesterday for some friends in town.
11: Cool.
21: Sitting in Rittenhouse Square yesterday afternoon. Lovely weekend.
11: But, I saw that picture of you sitting in Rittenhouse Square. That was very, very nice. Must look. I mean, it's a beautiful day.
21: Yeah,
11: so
21: it was
11: a great day to be outside. I did yard work and was happy to do yard work because it was so nice.
21: Perfect to be out.
11: Yeah.
21: A cup of coffee, sitting in the square, watching the world go by, reading a book. Perfect.
11: Cool.
21: Yeah.
11: People recognize you? I'm gonna stop that for a second because that last photo is... It's perfect.
1: That's his memorial now.
11: That's
1: his bench.
11: And the fact that I didn't know we had talked about it that morning until I listened back to this. And it was just like, and also with this clip, too, the first thing I thought of was, you know, us commenting on, you don't look so good.
1: Yeah.
11: You know what I mean? And he was gone 2 days later. And I was just wondering, was there something health-wise going, the family has never really told us clearly exactly what he died from. And I understand their... whatever reason they have, that's fine. It's their business. I would personally like to know. I think it's human curiosity. Mm-hmm. But I just wonder how he was feeling, you know, because he was, or was it just he partied too hard over the weekend? You know, I don't know.
1: The one thing that seems to be incontrovertible is that he passed peacefully. So and that's good to know that.
11: Yeah.
16: As someone who takes a photo and then usually sits on it for a few days, a few weeks before you post it, it's kind of crazy that he posted it immediately.
2: Yeah.
16: You know, that day that it was even up.
1: The funny thing, Marissa, is talking with Sarah, who helped him get the photo up. I can't do this goddamn. he was desperately trying to post it and was having difficulty.
11: All right, I'll back it up a little bit. We'll continue.
22: Outside, I did yard work and was happy to do yard work because it was so nice.
21: Perfect to be out.
11: Yeah.
21: A cup of coffee, sitting in the square, watching the world go by, reading a book. Perfect.
11: Cool.
21: Yeah.
11: People recognize you while you were there, or were they handing you money?
21: They were handing me money. I'm just trying to get enough to get another book.
1: Are you Tawny Katane?
21: Wait, I thought Lemmy had died. If you really want to hurt me, come up anytime I'm anywhere and say, dude, you look like Lemmy.
1: Yeah, no one wants to hear that. Nobody. Even Lemmy didn't want to hear that.
21: You're right. I said, I have moles. I just have to get them surgically implanted.
1: Right.
22: To pull off the full look.
21: Right. Mm.
22: That was our final exchange with him.
1: Yeah.
22: Tomorrow we're doing a full 24-hour celebration of Pierre. Would have been his birthday, and it starts at midnight tonight. So if you want to jump in from the very beginning, it'd be great. Ryan is going to be helming midnight to 6 a.m. overnight, and then Jason Fayon takes over after that. Ray Koob doing middays, and then Marcus. And no, then you, then Marcus.
17: Correct.
22: Ryan. And then Ryan's going to be here for all of it, mm-hmm. every bit of it. So he'll be jumping in with those guys as well.
16: Oh, there's actually a schedule put together, a light schedule on Pierre Standard Time. But if you go to PresidentSteve.com or WR.com, I mean, broken down hour by hour, there's, you know, MM Archives, Pierre on Location, Roving Rock Microphones. We were just talking about mistaken identity when somebody calls him Jesus and Rob Zombie. moments from the Spectrum, Philly bands. It's really beautifully broken down, and it's going to be a fun day.
1: So, yeah, impression, just to put a bun on it with this, is that, you know, people ask, you know, and they wonder how Pierre will be woven into the ongoing history of MMR, and what you've seen a lot is the way we're going to proceed. Everything's going to be acknowledged. He's going to live on as if you could extract him from what MMR is, but this will be in perpetuity because he is MMR. He's our dear Pierre.
22: Yeah, it's the Pierre Robert Studios that the show's come from. So, all right, well, thank you for allowing us to do that. We are going to take a break. We're going to come back in a moment. Some bizarre file stories, and we'll make it Friday. We'll put a bow on it and make the whole thing happen. So stay with us. We'll be back in just a moment.
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0: Eddie and Company on 93.3 WMMR with Daughter. It is 5 minutes after 8 o'clock. Man, we haven't even gotten to the bizarre file yet. And we're past due on making it Friday. And no sad bro and all that stuff, so let's move right along. We get a look at traffic, and then we'll get all that stuff. Marissa, what's happening this morning?
1: We're slowing on 95 northbound Waltman Bridge. There's an accident right at the shoulder that is blocked. We're also slowing on the southbound side from Cottman Avenue out to Allegheny. On 202 southbound, the off-ramp is partially blocked due to a crash. That's to Boot Road. More construction is happening on the Walt Whitman Bridge eastbound, where the roadway is reduced to two lanes. And another accident on Farmington Avenue, both directions between Gilbertsville Road and 100. This traffic report is brought to you by New Jersey Department of Health. 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
0: All right. Thank you, Marissa. Real quick, got a couple of shout outs to do. I have too many of them. I'm gonna split some up, and I'm gonna move them to the later bizarre file.
2: Do you want to give some to Casey, and you could read them simultaneously
0: at the exact same time?
3: Yeah. Let's try it.
0: All right, ready, Casey?
3: Hang on.
0: The top.
3: Okay.
0: On your mark, get set, go. Hello,
3: hey guys.
0: Preston. I'm writing to you to request a shout out to my son Tyler.
3: He's so better than me.
0: Give it back.
3: Wait, can I try it one more time?
0: All right,
3: hang on.
0: 3, 2, 1, go. Hello,
3: hey guys,
0: Preston. I'm writing to you to request a shout out
3: to
0: my
3: daughter,
0: son Tyler,
3: Sophie Marie,
0: who is turning 12 in early August. I've been a listener since Y100 days and originally from the Boyertown area. Tyler started listening to the podcast on the way to school this past year and hasn't stopped. He loves the bizarre file. Okay, I'm going to. That's not going to work.
2: I just realized they're going to get short shrift.
0: Yeah.
3: Oh, my God.
0: All right, so Sophie Marie turns 21 on August 2nd. I love her with all my heart, and I want to have her have a happy birthday. Thanks again. That's from Ed Driscoll, who listens in St. Louis.
2: Hey!
0: Big MMR fan. So a shout-out. Happy birthday. And then this one is for a shout-out from his son, Tyler. This is from Matt from Monterey. I wonder if that means California. Says Tyler is turning 12 in early August. Been listening to Y100 days. I'm originally from near Boyertown. Tyler started listening to the podcast on the way to school this past year and hasn't stopped. He loves the bizarre file because the stories are funny and weird, and the connoisseur because he's a big time foodie. Tyler also thinks Steve is super funny with his impressions. Happy birthday, buddy! Love you very much. All the best. Matt from Monterey, and he says, P.S., our favorite video game to play together is It Takes Two.
2: Oh, great game.
0: Which you mentioned on the show. So here's the shard. All right, here is a plug. This is from Maureen Luciaradello.
2: Hey!
0: She says, I work for an outpatient drug and alcohol addiction program center in Malton, New Jersey. We're hosting a charity golf benefit. It is to benefit Rap Room, parent-to-parent, a support group for families that have lost loved ones to addiction. The mission is to empower families, reduce the stigma of addiction, and create an environment for lifelong positive changes. They also assist in locating detox treatment and continuum of care services in New Jersey. And so coming up on August 24th, and I'm mentioning this now because we can get in advance of it, it's at Little Mill Country Club in Marlton. They're having a golf outing. It's at 8:45. 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Single golfer spots and foursomes are available. And you can do a quick search on that, and you can find it, I assume. I don't know if we have it on the events page or not. I'm sorry, Marissa.
1: That's okay.
0: But it is the Tribe Golf Outing Sober Charity Golf Event. So there's a plug for that. And we'll do one more, and then I'll save the other shout-outs for a little bit later on this morning. All right, this one says, my husband David Franks is turning 66 on the 31st, and your show is his morning ritual. Every day, if he misses a show when we travel, he catches up with podcasts, and he has so many hardships and deep loss, and being legally blind, your show is something he can fully enjoy. If you could shout out a happy birthday to Dave Franks, I would be forever grateful. Thank you so much for such a great show and consideration from Joanne, his loving wife of over 42 years.
3: Wow.
0: Wow. Shout out. That is for you. And Casey, you have one?
3: Yeah. So there's a woman named Megan. Megan is on my team. I hate saying our team, WMMR, rock and roller cycling team. So she was going to have a yard sale last Saturday, and all the proceeds from the yard sale were going to go towards Team WMMR fundraising efforts, right? And she's like, I meant to text you or email you before, and she didn't. So she's like, so not a whole lot of people came to the yard sale. So She's doing the yard sale again tomorrow. And every single thing that she sells, all that proceeds are going to go towards Team WMMR, Families Behind the Badge. Now, Team WMMR, hey, we raised just over $46,000. So
2: impressive.
3: So, man, if we could get this up to over $50,000, because the fundraising efforts are over on August 15th. So I'm going to give this information out. There is a yard sale that is happening tomorrow from 8 a.m. until noon. That is at 316 North Keswick Avenue in Glenside. They have usual lots of home goods, books, jigsaw puzzles. They have a turkey deep fryer, a slot machine, a slew of records, telescope. They have so many things. Marissa, I'm going to send this to you if you want to post this up on PrestonAndSteve.com. But again, the yard sale is happening tomorrow from 8 a.m. until noon, 316 North Keswick Avenue in Glenside, Pennsylvania. And again, all the proceeds from this yard sale go to Team WMMR.
0: Excellent. All right. Time to make it Friday, officially 100%. We do it with the band Froggy.

0: Bizarre.
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2: Brought to you by Mr. Sticky's Famous Sticky and Cinnamon Buns, now open in Lahaska in Bucks County, right next to Peddler's Village. Mr. Sticky's, warning, extremely addictive. All right, we'll start with a Lancaster County story. A man was found guilty of threatening his neighbors with a large stick and attempting to set them on fire with a makeshift flamethrower.
3: I love a good makeshift flamethrower.
2: Stanley Walden was found guilty of making terroristic threats.
3: I built a flamethrower.
2: Apparently, Walden used a lighter to ignite an aerosol can that he aimed. I know, it's not
3: that's real.
4: I took a flamethrower to this place.
2: Towards one of the victims as if it were a flamethrower outside his residence, directly across the street from his own home. The ignition created a 3-foot flame that Walden, that's a pretty good size flame, that Walden began waving back and forth, which could have burned one of the victims had they not moved out of the way. The incident occurred shortly after Walden, who had been carrying a large stick, backed the victims into a corner and began yelling at them.
3: Hey, guys, today I'm going to show you how to make a flamethrower on a budget.
2: A third person arrived and physically removed Walden from the victim's home. Walden then started smashing one of the victim's vehicles in the driveway.
3: He seemed upset.
2: After damaging the vehicle, Walden briefly returned.

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1: It's going to be true. He was sentenced up to 23 months in prison plus 7 years of probation. A 23-year-old woman has apparently become the second social media star in China to plunge to her death in recent weeks while recording herself on camera. Zhao Kimi, 23 years old, was a crane operator.
2: Oh, man.
1: Who shared videos of her career to a report reported social media audience of over 100,000 followers.
2: I think I might have seen. She works at one of those high-rise cranes, correct?
1: Mm-hmm. Yep. In her final video, she is speaking into a camera in which appears to be a crane cabin when the camera suddenly switches to images of blurry equipment whizzing past the lens. Oh, she fell about 160 feet. Another social media influencer, Sophia Chung of Hong Kong, fell to her death on July 10th while taking a selfie for Instagram next to a waterfall. Eyewitnesses said that she fell to the ground with her phone in her hand. Part of Kimei's reported appeal to social media followers that she did not appear to fit the rugged image of a crane operator. She was petite and pretty and looked even younger than her reported 23 years. She was said to be the mother of two children, too, so it's terrible. Yeah. All right, a lighter story than that, and this is in Japan. Police in Kochi City have arrested a 28-year-old unemployed man for public indecency after he walked into a convenience store completely naked, and you'll love his excuse. The incident occurred early Wednesday morning. Shortly before 2 a.m., police received a call from a passerby reporting a naked man was walking along the street. They searched for him, and at around 4 a.m., they received a call from a convenience store employee saying the naked man had walked into the store and then left.
3: Bean is so small.
1: Police found the man, Ryo Kubo, in the store parking lot and arrested him. Police quoted Kubo as saying, he just felt like walking naked.
2: Man, come on, leave the guy alone. Yeah. So many people don't know what they want in life. He does.
1: He was not drunk at the time, and police arrested him because I just felt like running naked.
2: Okay.
1: All right. In Florida, a Jupiter man was jailed Thursday.
2: I didn't even know he'd made contact.
1: Not only that, Steve, they live in Florida. He was jailed on Thursday after allegedly breaking into a neighbor's home to slice a lime and drink her tequila with a towel on his head. He needs to meet the naked guy.
2: Yeah.
1: The victim
2: started company.
1: The victim woke up around 6:30 a.m. to her dogs barking continuously.
2: We'd like to announce Prestige Worldwide.
1: She grabbed a firearm and walked downstairs, where she confronted the uninvited guest, later identified as 30-year-old Jeffrey Bartimus.
2: That's my favorite towel.
1: Heading toward her back door. Bartimus apologized and quickly jumped her back fence with a towel wrapped around his head. Investigators said that he lives just down the street and had tried opening the victim's front door moments earlier while holding a six-pack of beer, an encounter that was captured on the doorbell camera.
2: I wonder if he's a superhero.
1: Once inside, though, through an unlocked black sliding glass door, police say he then helped himself to her Svedka vodka and Milagro tequila, leaving open bottles, a cut lime, and a knife on the kitchen counter.
2: You don't leave a mess.
1: A police canine unit tracked him straight back to his nearby residence, where they found his back door open. Police said Bartimus claimed that he had been sleeping all morning after eating breakfast and drinking a few beers, and he denied entering his neighbor's home. When told he was under arrest, he allegedly refused to get in the patrol vehicle and had to be pulled inside by officers. He was booked into the Palm Beach County Jail. All right, we'll do one more story, and then we will wrap it up. Let's end, with this one. A North Carolina woman is facing charges after police say she stabbed her boyfriend with a long fork that's used for roasting hot dogs. So, the type.
2: Yeah, those are really cool.
1: Zimone Williams was arrested in Greenville after warrants say she stabbed her boyfriend in the chest.
2: Ow!
1: Punched him and cut him on the arm and face. And she is now charged with assault with a deadly weapon along with a domestic violence charge. Records show Williams also had an outstanding warrant from earlier this year. In a different county for property damage and breaking and entering. She was booked into the county jail and is being held with no bond. All right, and there you go. That's what I have in the bizarre file for you. Hey, I want to end with a message. And unfortunately, it's not good news that goes along with this, but from our sister station down the hall, our good friend, Jason Bertitas, who is just a sweetheart of an individual. He's one of the nicest, most

0: genuine guys you'll ever meet, made an unfortunate announcement on his program yesterday. Jason has been battling cancer for years. He had colorectal cancer. And he made this announcement, so I wanted to acknowledge this. But he now has stage 4 colorectal cancer that's metastatic to the lung. And he's got an unfortunate prognosis that the doctors have given him 6 months to 2 years. Of course, he's hoping to go beyond that. Mm-hmm. But he's being very realistic about it and understands the challenges ahead. But he plans to fight it as hard as he can and to stick around as long as he possibly can. But we just wanted to we want to send our love to Jason and our support. And if there's absolutely anything that we can do, we will do for you because we love you very much. And, you know, we feel terrible that you're going through this, but we'll help you along any way, shape, and form that we can.
1: Has there a fund been set up?
0: I didn't see anything about it. He posted some stuff yesterday, and there's a video of him making the announcement on his Instagram account and the Fanatics account. I don't know about any funds as of yet. He's got a family.
1: Okay, there is.
0: All right, we just found this. Yeah, help support Jason's battle with colon cancer.
1: Such a good guy.
0: Yeah, he's the best.
2: In the comments of that video they posted, you can find this link to the GoFundMe.
0: Okay. If you can help out, if you can lend a hand, that would be great. Like I said, he's got a family, and that's his main concern.
3: That's his main concern.
0: But he's just the greatest guy, and it was terrible to hear that. But we're with you here, and anything that we can do, we will do. So we want to send out all the love we can to you, Jason. All right. So I wanted to pass that information along. We're gonna take a quick break. We'll come back in a moment. We got a lot to get to still. Stay with us. We'll be back.
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0: A little Weezer this morning on 93.3 WNMR. Say it ain't so. It is so. It's Friday, and we're giving away our Word of the Week prize. And we'll have that along toot sweet, my friend. But we got a lot to get to, and we're already running way, way late on things. So let's take a look at our traffic, and then we can move forward. Marissa, what's going on?
1: There's a disabled vehicle on Glenside Avenue. It's at both directions of Greenwood Ave. Them are jammed up on the Vine westbound from 8th Street out to the Schuylkill. Schuylkill eastbound from the Boulevard out to Vine westbound from University to South Street and the Boulevard out to Belmont. There is a crash on 202 southbound. This is the off-ramp to Boot Road. The off-ramp there is partially blocked. This traffic report is brought to you by Wawa. Sweet cravings, midday rewards, and late-night treats. Wawa is your all-day treat destination for ice cream, parfaits, floats, and cream smoothies. Gotta have a Wawa. And that's your traffic on 93.3 WMMR.
0: All right, thank you very much, Marissa. It's already 8:30, so we better get to this, or we're never going to get to it because we have a guest scheduled at 9-ish. So let's get to the Connoisseur.
2: It's time for the Connoisseur with a special twist.
0: That is true. In honor of Pierre Robert Day tomorrow, this will be a meatless connoisseur. Even the clips are vegetable-related or non-meat-related food and drink clips that we will play. And we are giving away tickets to see the sold-out show with Mammoth coming up on the 5th. And that show is in Lititz. Mammoth is playing Mickey's Black Box. And if you want to get tickets, you got to win them through us. So, all right, we're going to start with this. We're going to start with beans.
3: Beans, right. The magical fruit.
0: That it is. I do love me some beans. We had we made some barbecue not that long ago, and Rochelle surprisingly suggested baked beans. I'm like, oh, I didn't even know you like baked beans. I love baked beans. So we got them and downed them, and they're fantastic.
3: So like a go-to, rice and beans. Unbelievable.
0: Yeah. Rice and beans is a great dish. Great. Yes. Yeah. So, beyond being budget-friendly and versatile, they're packed with nutrients that help support everything from digestion to heart health. And here's why experts say there are benefits to lean, mean bean machine.
3: Oh, okay.
0: All right. So, number one, your gut. Beans are loaded with both soluble and insoluble fiber, which helps keep digestion running smoothly. Just like that. And Dr. Jessica Zinn, who is with the North Wells Lenox Hill Hospital, says that they can prevent constipation and support bowel regularity. All right. Oh, Jesus. That's benefit one. Also, no snacking required. If you want meals that actually stick with you, beans are your MVP. Their combo of fiber and protein helps slow digestion and triggers the hormones that tell your brain that you're full.
3: You're full.
0: So you stay satisfied longer.
3: Now go take a dump.
0: They also help keep your blood sugar steady, which means fewer energy crashes and snack attacks. I didn't know that about beans.
3: No, but I do like beans.
0: That's a good thing.
3: Are you more, what bean are you most, just regular baked beans?
0: Baked beans are probably my favorite, but if I'm getting like Mexican food, I like pinto beans.
3: Oh, yes.
0: And I like black beans a lot, but I do really like pinto beans.
3: Do you like black bean soup?
0: Yeah, sure.
4: I used to not like, but now I love refried beans.
0: Yeah, those are great.
4: Mm-hmm.
0: Green beans, just regular, you know, green beans, or some people call them string beans.
3: It's the one I don't like.
0: No kidding.
3: Yeah.
0: Oh, I can devour those.
3: And it's such
0: a
3: staple of like Thanksgiving dinners and string bean casserole.
0: Yeah.
3: Don't like them.
4: I have a question. Is edamame beans?
0: No, I don't think
1: so. It's soy.
4: It's soy?
1: Isn't it?
0: Yeah, edamame is soybeans.
1: Soybeans?
4: Yeah. Beans. Yeah. So it is a bean.
0: So I get maybe, I guess you're right. Case technically would be.
3: Yeah, but it's not spelled the same way. It's L-E-Z-Y.
0: and I also like navy beans, navy beans, navy beans. To quote Adam Sandler.
4: The great Adam Sandler.
0: All right. Protein. Beans deliver a solid dose of plant-based protein.
3: Love it.
0: Making them a reliable option for meatless meals. While they may not match meat gram for gram, they bring extra perks like fiber and beneficial plant compounds. By the way, we were having dinner with a husband and wife, and we were talking about eating meat, and the husband said he can't really eat meat anymore. It's part of the, you know, it's an ethical thing.
3: Yeah.
0: And the wife was saying, but you have to have protein and you need animal protein. Mm-hmm. And I go, no, you don't. She goes, yes, you do. I go, no, you don't. She goes, yes, you do. And I go, no, you do not. And she goes, okay, I need meat. I got you. Yes. You can get plenty of protein from plant-based proteins. Mm-hmm. And Pierre was a living example of that. And, Marissa too. All right. And also cholesterol. The soluble fiber in beans can help lower total and bad LDL cholesterol over time. According to a registered dietitian and clinical instructor, they explained that the soluble fiber will bind to cholesterol in the digestive tract and carry it out of the body.
3: Sticks to your gut.
0: In a bowel movement.
3: Yes.
0: Instead of allowing it to enter into the bloodstream. So you need to do... need to eat more beans. They're good for you.
3: You can find a bean you like.
0: Yes, you can. So that's our first one.
4: Do you say beans, magical fruit, or do you say beans are good for your heart?
0: I always said beans are good for your heart.
4: Okay, me too.
3: Or eat more a magical fruit.
4: Yeah.
0: Yeah.
1: And now we know they really are good for your heart.
0: Yeah, they are. Absolutely. All right, we have a clip to play. Tickets to see Mammoth. If you can tell me what movie this food or drink clip is from.
5: Take this salad. He doesn't want it. He's not hungry. Some salad dressing.
6: I'd like the brownie.
5: The brownie? No, sure.
7: I'd like that.
5: You want the brownie? He won't give you the brownie. He's got a sweet tooth.
0: All right. 610-660-9333. Call if you know the answer. Order up. Actually, I have two DoorDash stories. Well, technically, you could order meat from DoorDash. This is not a meat-related story.
3: No.
0: If you regularly spend more time deciding what to eat than actually eating, DoorDash has a new feature designed to help. 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
3: So it's an AI interface, basically?
0: Kind of like that. The tool can also help build grocery orders automatically instead of requiring shoppers to add ingredients one by one. With restaurant discovery and grocery shopping available now and reservation assistance coming later. It's currently rolling out on the iOS in select areas with broader availability expected in the coming weeks.
3: Hey, DoorDash, what should I eat? Kill yourself.
4: Wait, what?
3: Sometimes the algorithm goes a little wonky.
0: Goes somewhere else.
4: Uh-huh. Wasn't expecting that.
3: DoorDash told me to kill myself.
0: DoorDash, how do I make a delightful chicken dinner?
3: Kill yourself.
0: It's stuck, see?
3: Step in front of a moving bus.
0: Now, after having received FAA certification to operate as a commercial air carrier, DoorDash has launched its new in-house drone delivery program, DoorDash Air.
3: Yeah, nothing beats having a sandwich drop from 70 feet.
0: The company says that the drones will work alongside traditional dashers to speed up deliveries of items like meals, groceries, and everyday essentials.
3: And make sure that souffle doesn't fall.
0: Yeah. It's particularly for longer trips that can be slower by car. DoorDash...
3: There's your burger.
0: That was solid.
4: That's right. Can
0: you do that one more time? I like that. Order up.
4: There you go.
3: What is this?
0: So DoorDash plans to gradually expand the service as part of its broader network of delivery
3: options. That was good splat.
0: With more details expected later this year. All right. Let's see if somebody knows what movie this is from.
5: Take this salad. He doesn't want it. He's not hungry. Some salad dressing.
6: I'd like the brownie.
5: The brownie?
7: No,
5: sure.
7: I'd like that.
5: You want the brownie? He won't give you the brownie. He's got a sweet tooth.
0: All right. We're going to go to Joe. Hey there, Joe. Good morning, bud.
8: Holy crap. Hey, good morning, Gadzooks.
0: Hey, good morning and Gadzooks to you. All right. Do you happen to know what movie that's from?
8: Yeah, that's Planes, Trains, and Automobiles.
0: Oh, yes. That's right, Joe, and you got yourself some sold-out tickets. Mammoth is headed to Lititz, Pennsylvania on the 5th, and it's at Mickey's Black Box, so congratulations. We're going to set you up with those tickets. Let's queue up another one and see if you can identify this.
9: I would kill for another dozen of those. What do you call those little cucumber sandwiches?
10: Cucumber sandwiches.
9: Brit's got a name for everything, huh?
0: All right, 610-660-9333. Let's see if you can get that one. Order up. Right, so this is definitely falling in the veggie realm. National Avocado Day.
3: Yeah.
11: It's a vegetable.
0: I believe It's today. So
3: really?
0: It's either today or tomorrow. And
3: is that why everyone's wearing green?
0: And Qdoba is celebrating National Avocado Day by... by giving Qdoba Rewards members a free entree with the purchase of an entree and a drink. It's taking place today and tomorrow. The free meal, which must be of equal or lesser value, can be earned by ordering in-store online while logged in as a rewards account, though quesadillas are excluded. So also jumping in on National Avocado Day celebrations with free guac offers are Chipotle, Moe's, and Del Taco as well. We don't have any Del Tacos around here.
4: No.
3: They're good, though.
0: They do. And actually, I think I have a Del Taco story coming up a little bit later on in the connoisseur.
4: Yeah, so Chipotle is actually doing this for 2 days. So today and tomorrow, guests can receive free chips and guac with the purchase of an entree.
0: Yeah, so it's Qdoba. It's today and tomorrow as well. So, but enjoy National Avocado Day today.
3: Right, I told you that I'm back in the avocado realm.
0: Welcome back.
1: It's a good place
0: to be, for sure. All right, we're going to play this clip again, see if somebody knows where it's from.
9: I would kill for another dozen of those. What do you call those little cucumber sandwiches?
10: Cucumber sandwiches.
9: Your Brit's got a name for everything, huh?
0: All right, we're going to go to Chris. Chris, you are on. Good morning.
7: Good morning, Preston. Happy Friday.
0: Same to you, my man. All right, name that movie and you get those tickets, buddy.
7: Wimbledon.
0: Yes. That is correct.
3: By the way, I do like a good cucumber sandwich.
0: Oh, man.
3: Properly prepared.
0: Okay, I'm glad that you said that. I'll bring some in for you. Rochelle makes
3: these really?
0: Little cucumber. It's not a sandwich. It's on one piece of bread.
3: That's fine.
0: Oh. And we inhale them. Have you had them, Casey?
3: No. Okay. So if you have classic high tea with the sandwiches.
4: Right.
3: Cucumber sandwiches will always end up in that. Yeah. And they're
4: wonderful.
3: What's
4: the spread they use? The tzatziki? That, because that would be good.
0: Tzatziki?
4: Tzatziki. How do you say it?
0: I think the T is kind of implied.
4: Tzatziki?
0: Tzatziki. Something like that.
1: You can also use like a cream cheese.
3: Felicity.
0: Yes, the one that Rochelle makes is cream cheese base and solid. I'll bring them in. And
3: that's how you do it.
0: You can have those too, Marissa. All right, let's play another clip. And do you know what this is from?
11: What's troubling you, Lincoln?
12: All right, Tuesday night is tofu night. And I'm asking myself, who decided that everyone here likes tofu in the first place? And what is tofu anyway?
0: All right, 610-660-9333. This is a non-meat in honor of Pierre Robert Day, by the way. But order up. We'll get another one. All right, people who are lactose intolerant can now enjoy Philadelphia cream cheese.
3: What the hell?
0: The brand is rolling out a lactose-free version of their product at a price close to the OG product, which is much less than the top lactose-free cream cheese. The reason Philly is offering up the new version is because 30 to 50 million Americans are lactose intolerant.
3: I didn't realize it was that much.
0: Yeah, parent company Kraft Heinz says it is a massive segment of the population that today is consuming the product. So the leap from consuming a dairy, lactose-free milk today into cream cheese should be a natural sort of evolution. Marissa, to clear things up with you, you are pescatarian or... Okay.
1: Pescatarian, yes.
0: All right, so will you eat animal product byproducts like milk and eggs?
1: Yes, I will.
0: Okay.
1: Yes, and in fact, Philadelphia cream cheese has a great jalapeno cream cheese.
3: Ooh.
1: Highly recommend.
3: I like that.
1: Yeah.
0: How long's that been out?
1: They have a good amount of flavors.
3: You've been holding out on us?
1: Sorry, right. We haven't had a chance to talk about
0: I've
1: it yet.
0: I've had like... strawberry, blueberry, things like that.
1: For veggie.
0: Like bagels, yeah.
1: But jalapeno, it's got a good kick. And little chunks of jalapeno.
0: Mm. Oh, wow. All right. Wow. Wow. I got to try that.
3: Am I the only one with a boner?
4: Nope.
0: All right, so Philadelphia cream cheese.
3: Nope, you're not.
0: Has the lactose-free milk, dairy, lactose-free, and you can now enjoy that. And that's, right, that's veggie.
3: Yes. Yeah.
1: Oh, yeah, absolutely.
3: Put it in that realm. Some people get more arches if they're vegan. They're going to knock out a lot of that stuff.
1: Yeah.
0: All right. Let's play the clip again, see if somebody knows what this is from.
11: What's troubling you, Lincoln?
12: All right. Tuesday night is tofu night. And I'm asking myself, who decided that everyone here likes tofu in the first place? And what is tofu anyway?
0: All right. We go to Mike. Yo, Mike, good morning.
13: Morning.
0: All right, Mike, name the movie, buddy.
13: That's The Island.
0: Yes, that's correct. The Island. You are going to see Mammoth on the 5th at Mickey's Black Box in Lititz, PA. The show is sold out. The Island, was that about
3: Leo DiCaprio?
0: Well, is it? I don't know about Leonardo DiCaprio.
3: Oh, no. Go ahead.
0: Is that about where the people are cloned? Yeah.
3: That's okay. It. Yeah. Right. What I was thinking of was the beach.
0: Mm.
3: Yeah.
0: All right. Next clip. Here we go.
13: Shutter Island. I want spinach. I'll ask you for spinach.
14: Saw? Why? He didn't say saw. For you, each other.
13: Much as a broccoli.
14: Nickel, maybe dime.
13: And a spinach?
14: Dime, maybe quarter.
13: Then how come carrots is $1?
14: $1.50. You buy what I don't feel like selling, it costs you $2.
0: Ooh, okay. All right, 610-660-9333. Do you know what that's from? You should call right now, and let's find out. Order up. All right, I told you Del Taco was popping up again. We don't have him in our area, but this blows my mind, and we've had this on, we've mentioned this before. Del Taco has been voted the home of America's best fast food fries for the third year in a row in the 10 Best Reader's Choice Awards from USA Today.
3: So doesn't that blow your mind that a taco place has the best fries?
0: I've never had French fries with Mexican food, with tacos or anything like that. It
3: doesn't make any sense.
0: Huh.
3: One's French.
0: But I am intrigued and I want to try the French fries. Big deal is about them.
3: Isn't their slogan, Jack Cello's Tacos for Less?
0: No, that's Del. Okay, I see what you did there. Yes, Del. Instead of Del Toyota, it's Del Taco. Maybe it is. I wonder how guacamole and French fries would be, or salsa and French fries.
3: A good question. I have a feeling it might pair nicely.
0: Maybe.
4: It looks like the closest Del Taco is in like Stroudsburg.
3: Oh, wow.
4: So if you guys want to take a little 68-mile road trip to get a Del Taco, the only time I've ever been to Del Taco is when Bam Bam and I drove across the country.
3: Good, right?
4: It just kind of reminded me of Taco Bell.
3: Yeah.
4: Yeah.
0: Huh. Fans have praised the chain's crinkle cut fries.
3: Crinkle cut even.
0: For their crispy texture and generous seasoning. So they're seasoned.
3: So I'm a fan of a good crinkle cut.
0: Yeah, me too. So they finished ahead of places like McDonald's, Shake Shack, Five Guys, and Chick-fil-A. That's wild.
3: That is a mind blower since you would not figure that connection between French fries and a Mexican food place.
0: The taco chain also earned the top spot as the award's best fast food restaurant for the third consecutive year.
3: Wow. Huh.
0: All right. Well,
3: maybe we'll get some closer.
0: Guess we're heading to Stroudsburg.
3: Yeah,
0: here we are. Let's go.
4: All right.
0: All right. We'll play the clip again, see if you can identify what movie this is from.
13: What spinach? I'll ask you for spinach.
14: Saw? Why? He didn't say saw. For you, each other.
13: Much as a broccoli.
14: Nickel, maybe dime.
13: And a spinach?
14: Dime, maybe quarter.
13: Then how come carrots is $1?
14: $1.50. You buy what I don't feel like selling, it costs you $2.
0: All right, we're going to go to Rob. Maybe he knows. Hi, Rob. Good morning.
15: Good morning.
0: All right, Rob.
15: It's from the Robert Altman classic, Popeye.
0: Bye-bye. You got it, Rob. Hang on, man. Enjoy the show. Seeing Mammoth. It's sold out, and we got your tickets. They are playing in Lititz at Mickey's Black Box. I would say tickets are on sale now, but they're not. It's sold out, so congratulations.
3: I love that.
0: All right, we have one more to play. I'll get you one more story, then we'll get the encore from Marissa Magnata. Here we go.
16: What are you doing?
17: I needed a cup of coffee.
16: Ah. Oh, good. Did you get me one?
17: No.
16: You cheap bastard.
17: I only had 50 cents.
16: Give me a sip.
17: Oh, yeah, I'm about to share my coffee with the Washington Love Machine. No dice. You could spit in a Petri dish and start a whole new civilization. Here, you want to lick the lid?
16: Screw you. Give me that. Decaf, you pussy.
0: And we will hear that again later on today, I would imagine. All right, 610-660-9333. Let's see if you know what that is, and you do. Order up. So, let me see. I've actually had this sitting in the connoisseur file for a long time. I didn't ever really have a good place to put it. And seeing that we're doing a meatless one and in honor of Pierre Robert Day, this has to do with a cucumber, but it's not about eating it.
3: No, inserting it?
0: No, not about inserting it either. A TikTok trend had people, this is from a little while back, but had people using a cut cucumber to grease a pan.
1: Mm.
0: And then they drop an egg on it. When cooked, it slides right onto the plate.
3: So using this is a like a
18: instead of
3: a non-stick oil?
0: Instead of, yeah.
3: Yeah.
0: So
3: it wouldn't even occur to me.
0: So the question is, does cucumber actually make a good oil substitute? Today show contributor Heather Martin tried it out, and she used cucumbers, excuse me, and zucchinis, and both of them worked.
18: Wow.
0: And it may be because of the gel-like juice that comes from the veggies.
3: When you heat up a cucumber, doesn't it become a zucchini, Preston?
0: That's what Lauren Harris thought. And no, it is not true. So the trick, she says, is to use medium heat. Martin reminds us, though, that we do need some oils in our diet, so don't forget to use them at times as well. But if for some reason you don't want to use oil, you can cut a cucumber and you can rub it on there while it's hot.
3: Rub it on there while it's hot.
0: And
3: do you use avocado oil?
18: I do.
0: I do for high heat stuff.
3: Yeah, it reduces the smoke factor.
0: Yeah, and it won't, you know, the oil can actually kind of burn.
3: Yeah.
0: If you put, say, olive oil in something that's too hot, it will turn dark brown.
3: Yeah.
0: And it can color the food and have a different taste to it. So, yeah, olive oil and canola oil
3: are
0: good for higher heat stuff. So I actually bought an avocado spray I use on the grill.
3: Yeah, yeah, it was great.
0: Because the grill gets pretty damn hot and you don't want your stuff sticking to it, and that's it's a good option there. But
18: I've never oiled my grill, and that's going to change starting today. I never thought to do that.
3: You got to do that. Yeah. You got to flog your log, too.
0: Yeah, Case, if you're cooking a burger or whatever, if you don't want to, you can spray it directly on the grill, but I also spray it onto the burger.
18: You know what? I am pretty much exclusively fry my burgers now. I like all those juices kind of cooking in there. Yeah. Learned that from Bobby Flay.
0: All right. Yeah. Well, then do it with your steak or chicken.
18: Steak or chicken, hot dogs. And
0: There's hot dogs and
3: it's difficult to spray.
0: All right. Let's see if we can get a winner for our last clip. Here we go.
19: What are you doing?
20: I need a cup of coffee.
19: Oh, good. Did you get me one?
20: No.
19: You cheap bastard.
20: I only had 50 cents.
19: Give me a sip.
20: Oh, yeah, I'm about to share my coffee with the Washington Love Machine. No dice. You could spit in a Petri dish and start a whole new civilization. Here, you want to lick the lid?
19: Screw you. Give me that. Decaf, you pussy.
0: All right, let's see if Willie knows, and of course he does. Hey, Willie, morning.
21: Great day in the morning.
0: Damn right, brother. Name that movie.
21: My Fellow Americans.
0: Yes, sir. Yay! You got it, bud. Hang on, and you get the last pair of tickets to see Mammoth playing Lititz on the 5th. And enjoy. All right, we got one more. It's time. Are we ready?
3: Ready.
0: For the Connoisseur Encore with Marissa Magnata.
22: We're tasting more, it's Encore.
0: Oh. All right, Marissa. What's going on?
1: Well, in the vein of Pierre Robert, I wanted to tell you guys about a First Friday vinyl garden party.
0: Ooh.
1: So next Friday will be First Friday in Old City when all of the galleries have new showings. You walk around. It's all free. You can see all of the artwork that is out there. Well, there is a place called 48 Record Bar. It's a listening room and cocktail bar. It's above Sassafras. It's the old Tin Angel, if you guys remember
0: Where is
1: Second Street.
0: Okay.
1: And, right above like Market Street, between, you know, Market and Chestnut in Old City. And they are going to be teaming up with Elfrith's Alley, the oldest alley in America, the oldest street in America, and hosting a First Friday garden party. So right at the top of the alley, there's a big garden space right on Second Street.
0: Yeah.
1: And they're taking over that space. So it's going to be Friday, August 7th from 5 to 8 p.m. The event will feature cocktails from 48 Record Bar's menu. There's going to be a live DJ set, and there's going to be a pop-up vinyl mini market.
0: Wow.
1: So this is free to attend. Just walk by. You know, if you're strolling, you know, passing through the galleries, hang there for a little bit. Drinks are pay as you go. Obviously, same with the vinyl.
3: You know who'd love that? Out. Pierre Robert.
18: Yeah. He would.
1: Pierre Robert would love it.
0: It's a perfect button on this connoisseur segment. Thank you, Marissa.
1: Appreciate you guys.
0: That.
1: Hope to see you there.
0: All right. That's it for the connoisseur this morning. We are going to break and come back in a moment, and we have a friend of Pierre's who's going to be joining us, and it is Eric Bazillion. Right before the interview, we are going to play a new song from Eric that he is releasing, and it's out now. So we will play that. It is a song called Better Times, and then we'll go right into talking to him. And he's joining us from Sweden, actually.
3: He is, so it's going to be, 7?
0: It's like 3 o'clock in the afternoon, oh, something like that. So, all right, we'll be back in just a moment. Stay with us, friend.
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0: 93.3 WMMR. That is the latest release from Mr. Eric Bazillion. It's called Better Times Longing.
1: Yeah.
0: That you can hear in that song for sure. Beautiful tune. He is standing by to talk to us live from the streets or rooftops of Stockholm, Sweden, which we're going to get after we get a look at traffic here in Philadelphia. Let's do that now. Marissa, what's going on?
2: We have a disabled vehicle on Glenside Avenue, both directions at Greenwood Ave. Then we have slowing on the Vine eastbound from the Schuylkill out to Broad Street and westbound from 8th out to the Schuylkill. Schuylkill westbound from Passyunk Avenue out to South Street and City Avenue out to Gladwin. Then there's an accident on 95 northbound right at the Walt Whitman Bridge exit. The right lane is blocked and we're jammed starting at Broad Street. 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
0: All right, thank you very much, Marissa. The man knows how to pen a tune and to sing and play that as well. And he's joining us via Zoom, like I said, from Stockholm this morning. Eric Bazillion is on. Good morning or good afternoon, Eric.
3: Good afternoon, folks. How's it going there?
0: Good, man. How's it going there, by the way? Looks like a beautiful day.
3: We've been really lucky with the weather here. It's kind of a crapshoot every summer, but this has been sort of amazing.
0: Nice. Well, listen, thanks for coming on. We appreciate you going to these lengths to join us while you're there. But we have tomorrow is Pierre Robert Day. We're acknowledging the life on his birthday, and we wanted to reach out to, obviously, friends of his and chat a little bit about that, and this is perfect timing that you've got some brand new music out, because we can talk about that, too. Let's talk about that first. This is just you. This is a solo. This is not Hooters. This is just Eric Bazillion music?
3: Yeah, it's a song I wrote. I started writing it back in January. It was just sort of a phrase kept popping into my head, better times, better come soon, and I just let it take shape on its own. You know, I didn't really know what it was going to sound like. I just kind of knew that it was going to be something that everybody could relate to, no matter what their leanings.
4: Yeah, it's a great song. The ultimate compliment, I think, is it's a great new song that sounds like a song I've always enjoyed. You know, like I've always liked, and it sits right in that pocket. I wanted to ask you, Eric, when you're composing, and over the course of the years doing your stuff and stuff with the Hooters, do you start saying, okay, this is going to be my song? Or when you complete it, do you go, okay, this is for the band, this is for me? Is that when the decision takes place?
3: I almost always offer everything up to Rob, the band, is this a Hooters song? And usually it's not. Like, I'm Alive was one of the few where I had written the bulk of the song. And then, you know, a year later, Rob said, what about that I'm Alive song?
0: There you go.
3: But this one, you know, he heard it, and I think his feeling was, you know, it was done. Sort of, you know, it was my story, my message. And, you know, he was happy to let me finish it. That is Dave Wasikin playing drums.
0: Okay.
3: And Tommy Williams, our guitar player, did the string arrangement.
0: Listen, that's got a real catchy hook to it. It's got a really great chorus, and that's not an easy thing to pull off. When you have that appear in your mind and it takes place physically, it comes out audibly. You usually know it when you're like, "Ooh, that's a catchy one right there."
3: Mm-hmm. Yeah, I mean, that happens most of the time when I write a song. I get that feeling, you know. This is the best thing I've ever written, and everybody's going to love this. Now,
0: yeah,
3: I've been doing this long enough to know there are many eggs not to be counted before they're hatched.
0: Right. Yeah.
3: But this one just sort of had a life of its own, and even writing the verses, which, you know, usually I write a song pretty quickly. This one went through a lot of changes, a lot of refinement before I felt like it was ready for prime time.
0: Okay.
4: So you speak Swedish. Have you ever written a song specifically in Swedish?
3: I have co-written songs in Swedish. Yeah. I've tried writing them by myself in Swedish, and I've gotten an amiable chuckle from my Swedish.
4: So that dismissive, that's adorable. That kind of thing, right?
3: Yeah, that kind of thing. They're very polite.
0: In this day and age, when you have a song, just a single song that comes out, you know, because you can do that. There was a day and age when that didn't happen. How is that different than in the days when you had to have a full album of songs, or at least an EP worth of songs? You know, you just have this one little nugget, and then how does that feel different now?
3: Well, you know, I'm usually, I'm still old school with the album thing, and I finished this song, and I thought, well, gosh, maybe there is an album, and I think there is an album to go with this. I look back through my catalog of unreleased songs, of which there are many, and which ones fit with this, because this is a character, and this song is very different from most of my other songs in that it's not really me singing it. It's kind of like when Bruce Springsteen does Born in the USA. There's a character that I had to inhabit. In fact, when I first wrote it, I didn't think I could sing it. I actually tried a few other voices on it, and finally somebody I let myself be convinced that, no, you've got to figure out how to sing this.
0: Okay. When you're working on something, Eric, is there an inner circle like Rob or maybe other people maybe that aren't musicians that you'll kind of go, hey, let me play this for you? I mean, before you've even recorded it and said, what do you think of that? Do you try stuff out like that out?
3: Well, yes, I do. Of course, there's my family. There's my, as far as before it's recorded, I write and record at the same time.
0: Okay.
3: You know, I usually have a piece of music and then I'll start singing and just stuff comes out. This was one of the few songs where I actually had a title and a basis for a lyric before the music came.
0: Did you guys in your long relationship with Pierre that goes way back? Did you guys ever play anything with him before the public had a chance to hear it? Say, hey, Pierre, you got to hear this thing. We're not going to release this for another month or so.
3: I'm sure we did. Yeah. You know, it's funny that I'm standing here in Stockholm on the 31st of August, 31st of July, because the day after his birthday, we were with him here in Stockholm.
0: Wow.
3: He came to our show in Berlin and then left us for a couple of days. And then we met up. We had a beautiful day walking. We walked. This is a little bridge between that and that. And we walked on this bridge, and there's an elevator right up there that takes you down to the water. And yeah, it was really one of our most wonderful memories.
0: Oh, that's great.
4: And that for us is a wonderful memory. Part, yeah.

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1: That he had just come off a joyous run of things that meant so much to him. And, of course, you guys figured prominently in that. And we listened to the last crossover we had with Pierre on the air. And he was mentioning you guys and mentioning how wonderful it was. So he was in the best of place vis-a-vis his long-term relationship with you guys.
2: Yeah, I mean, it was, you know, what can I say? You know, he brought us on stage at the Keswick.
1: Yeah.
2: Friday and Saturday night. I mean, I think I was the last person to hug him goodbye when he walked out the, you know, the back bay door in the theater. And then Wednesday, we got the news.
0: Yeah.
2: Big hole in the world left.
0: Yeah, most definitely.
3: You guys will be doing those Thanksgiving shows this year. Are they going to be dedicated to Pierre?
2: I'm sure there will be. Yeah, I mean, yes. There will be mention of Pierre. There has to be. The last show we did, when we did the MMRBQ, we started the show with was it the MMRBQ? I think we did.
1: Yeah, it was. It was terrific.
2: It was we put together a bunch of Pierre's, you know, intros on stage, and, you know, what
1: can you say? No, absolutely. And, you know, so it's, and speaking of the RBQ, and you've played around the world, and you've played many, many shows, and I just had a sense, I think we all had a sense, that there was something extra special about that day, that performance. Did that feel that way to you guys as well?
2: Absolutely. I mean, it was it's a celebration for him, of course, and you know, the fact that we're playing the MMRBQ, and you know, it's our hometown, and you know, the beginning of the summer for us. I literally got on a plane for Sweden the next day. I haven't been back since.
0: I had a great time hanging out with you at the MMRBQ. You and I had a side stage moment. We were watching Des Rocks and your guitar. Well, first of all, you turn to me and you just go, "There's hope," when you saw him playing, because he was so energetic and a lot of fun and very engaging with the audience. But you also told me some cool stories, since we were standing in front of your guitar vault there, and you were pointing out your instruments and saying, "Yeah, I played this on that song, played that on that song, recorded this and that." It was really cool. So thank you. That was my rock and roll moment from the MMRBQ. Speaking of live shows, and Marissa had mentioned the Thanksgiving shows, with the new song "Better Times," I know that it's a solo song for you, but if people really like it, is that something that the Hooters would play together in a live show?
2: I would love to play it with the Hooters on a live show.
0: Yeah,
2: it's up to the rest of the Hooters.
1: I'm sure you have some sway.
0: Yeah,
2: I would love that. I think, you know, it could have been a Hooters song. You know, again, it's this sort of, we know when it's a Hooters song. I think this is one that's really sort of,
1: walks the line.
2: It walks the line. But yeah. I would love to do it with the band. I mean, let's put it this way. I would love to perform the song live, and there's no band I would rather perform it live with.
1: Understood. I wanted to ask you mentioned about writing a character. It's a character song. You're a different person speaking to a different person in the song. I assume that ability to do that has had to really inform your capability to write for other people. Is that what you employ?
2: You know, it's funny. I've not intentionally done that a lot in my writing. I mean, most of the writing that I've done with other people has been with the other people.
1: Uh-huh.
2: With the exception of one of us, you know, which Joan was, you know, Joan Osborne's song, but I wrote that song by myself. And again, that was one where I was sort of transported outside of myself. There was another voice in my head when I sang my original demo, which was, I was trying to sound like Brad Roberts from the Crash Test Dummies.
1: Oh, that's a cool one to go for.
0: What if God was wild of us?
2: Well, here's what I'm going to do. When we get off, I'm actually going to send you a recording of Brad Roberts from Crash Test Dummies singing that song.
0: No kidding.
1: Oh, all right. I hear that. Yeah,
0: excellent.
1: Yeah.
0: By the way, how did Joan get word of that song? Did how was she presented with that and said, "Hey, I want to record that"?
2: Well, Rob and I were writing her album with her.
0: Okay.
2: At the time, with Rick Chertoff, the producer, and you know, I went home the night after one of our sessions, and my then new girlfriend Sarah, my wife now 30, actually it'll be 30

0: 1 year in a couple of days, asked me to show her how to make a song, and that's the song I made.
1: Oh, wow.
0: And the next day, I went into the our session, and I said, I wrote this crazy song last night, and I played the demo, and ripped shirt off, and I'll bear in mind, this is the guy who insisted that Cyndi Lauper do Girls Just Want to Have Fun.
2: Wow.
0: Cyndi Hood said, I will never sing that song, and, you know, well, we know the rest. But my wacky little demo with me singing with that crazy voice ended, and he just looked up and said, Joan, do you think you can sing that? And that is quite literally all she wrote.
2: Wow.
1: That's pretty wild.
2: A huge hit.
1: They say that, you know, a lot of times we hear from various composers and artists that the best ones come quickly. Has there ever been one that you really had to strangle and really work to get it to be a song that you love personally?
0: Well, yeah, most of the Hooters songs.
1: Really? Wow.
0: Yeah. I mean, it would be long periods of strangling between very brief moments of inspiration where all this good stuff really happened.
1: Hmm.
0: I mean, even and We Dance, we wrote the chorus to that literally walking from a restaurant back to the little cabin we were staying at where we were writing songs. We got back, we had the chorus, we did a demo, which was completely different from the song everybody knows. And it took a year for us to actually write the verses.
1: That's crazy. That's wild.
0: Which also happened in like 10 minutes, but we had to go through all of the other stuff to get there.
2: Mm. Yeah, sometimes that's just the evolution. Eric, we got to wrap here in just a second, but before we do, completely unrelated question. I wanted to ask, what was your most favorite ever mispronunciation of your last name? Was it Brazilian, Basilian, or has anybody really butchered it for you?
0: The major butchering has really been in spellings. I mean, yeah, it's Basilian or Brazilian. Now, it's funny you mentioned Basilian, because I actually thought about changing my name legally to Basilian so that no one would ever misspell it. The problem is, how do you change your name legally without changing the spelling?
2: Oh, yes. True, yes. I want to legally change the pronunciation of my name.
1: You can't solicit the court to change the way people pronounce it. It's true.
2: Yeah. I think you could change it to gazillion.
1: Yeah.
2: That could be a different thing. So.
1: And set a goal for yourself.
2: Yeah. Well, listen, congratulations on this new song. It's a beautiful tune. And we'll look forward to, when you're back in town, the Hooters are playing shows and all that stuff. But we just wanted to, the next couple of days are all about honoring Pierre. Yeah. And we've got a lot of friends of him checking in just to reminisce for a moment or two and just to continue this love on the radio. So we appreciate you checking in from Sweden, man. Thank you so much.
0: Thanks so much. Great to see you guys.
2: You got it. You too. All right. Take care, buddy. Eric Bazillion, guys. He's a great guy.
3: He is.
2: And how about that? I mean, he can just write a catchy hook like that. I was listening to some song that had a catchy hook to it. And I know the answer to this, but I was asking myself almost out loud, was how hard can that be, to write that? Come on. It sounds so simple.
3: Yeah.
2: But it's so damn hard.
1: It is. But and sometimes I think so. your bell.
2: I have my bell in my lap.
1: I think what happens is when stuff has come to me that's been good, I'm not going to put anything I've ever done on the order of Eric and the Hooters, but you kind of like pause for a second and you realize, oh, that's good. Mm-hmm. You can surprise yourself.
3: Yeah.
1: I wonder if that's how it appears to them.
2: Maybe so. Not really sure. But it was cool to chat with them. So that song is called, it's called Better Times. Mm-hmm. And you can find that now. It's out wherever you find music. You'll be able to locate that. All right. It is a Friday and we got a handful of minutes left. And if I don't clean this thing out, man, mm-hmm. it's never going to get cleaned.

0: Let's get into the junk drawer. And I probably should have looked at this stuff ahead of time.
1: Yeah.
0: All right. Let's go with this. The new research from Irish travel insurance provider Just Cover reveals the happiest destinations on the planet for visitors. And they did this by analyzing over 1 million online travel reviews for 155 destinations around the world, comparing how often visitors describe tourist venues as places of genuine happiness. And they gave each one a happy place score out of 100 to find the places where people feel the most joy. And the U.S. is home to six of the destinations in the top 15.
1: Is one of those a brothel in Nevada?
0: It is not the bunny. What is it called?
2: Chicken Ranch.
3: Bunny Ranch.
2: Bunny Ranch.
0: Yeah. No. But actually, the happiest place in the world, the happiest destination in the world for people to travel to is Tulum, Mexico.
3: Wow.
1: Whoa.
0: We have been there.
3: We were very happy there.
0: It earned a perfect 100%, 100 happy place score.
1: Do you know what's not happy in that area? Mm. Everything outside.
0: The people that live there.
1: Yeah.
0: Everything outside of the resort.
1: It's poverty stricken.
0: Yeah.
4: And the father of the bride who was throwing buckets of water on us because we were making noise at 5 o'clock in the morning.
0: Yeah, we're broadcasting live. That was not their happy place for sure. The coastal town on the Yucatan Peninsula is known for its white sand beaches, Mayan ruins, amazing food, and wellness offerings. So I remember having a good time there, but I wouldn't go, wow, that was the happiest place I've ever been.
1: It was very much like other, you know, tropical style resorts.
0: Yeah, Ryan?
5: I had the greatest tacos of my life outside of Tulum. We had a tour guide that was showing us kind of, you know, all the sites. It was one of those day long tour things. So we stopped for lunch and all the American tourists were like, oh my God, they have Subway here, which if that's your thing, wonderful. But
0: right.
5: I asked the gentleman, I was like, where are you going to eat? And he's like, follow me. So we went to this little shack that had tacos for sale. And
0: okay,
1: now dance for me.
5: Yeah.
2: Yeah, right.
1: No, so it sounds awesome.
0: There are some surprising places on here. Now the second one, I don't know. It's in St. Lucia. It's
6: Soufriere Bay. I stayed in St. Lucia for my honeymoon. I was very happy there. I just don't know where we ended up staying. I'm trying to find like where this would be compared to
1: their Howard Johnson's.
6: Their Howard Johnson's. No, because I stayed at a Sandals resort. So
1: that's nice.
6: Yeah, I'll figure this out.
0: Number three is and not sure how to pronounce this. Oaxaca, Mexico. OAXACA.
1: Yeah, Oaxaca.
0: Number four is Vegas.
1: Vegas.
0: It's where Marissa got married.
4: Okay. Yeah, that was a happy day.
0: That was a happy day.
1: I think, again, I always say this about Vegas. Short little couple day trips.
4: Yeah.
1: Or how you do Vegas. Anything longer, you don't want to kill yourself.
4: 2-3 days tops.
6: But that's really wild because a lot of times people go in happy and they don't leave happy.
1: Yeah.
6: You know?
1: Yeah. Depending on how the tables go.
6: Exactly.
4: Well, it's changing a little bit now that with the Sphere and there's so many concerts and residencies.
1: Yeah. They long ago started gearing the city and the surrounding attractions to things that are not gambling reliant.
0: Because you can gamble anywhere now.
6: Yeah. And so that's, I wonder how much that has affected the gaming in Vegas.
0: Right.
6: Yeah.
0: Number five is Maui, Hawaii.
1: Well, there you go.
0: Been there a couple times. It's pretty damn magical. Number six is Nueva York. New York, New York. Number six on the list. Happy. I don't know if I'd call it happy.
1: Man. So listen, I was born in Columbus Circle Hospital, Manhattan, and it's, you know, there's much to love, but there's so much that'll drive you out of your skull.
0: So this is if you're traveling.
1: Okay, so you're out of town, you get there, you get pickpocketed, a cab hits you. Yeah, I can see being happy.
0: You know, yeah, some dude spits on you.
1: Yeah, yeah.
0: You
1: know, yeah. Somebody shows you their balls.
4: God.
0: Number seven is Cappadocia, Turkey. Turkey.
1: I've never heard of Cappadocia.
0: Neither have I.
6: They kept calling it Turkey. When they were playing here.
0: Yeah.
6: So for the World Cup, it was like Turkey. I was like, I'm not saying that.
0: Okay.
6: I'm American.
0: Jack. Number eight is Rio de Janeiro, Brazil. Marissa, you've been there.
4: That I could get it. It was beautiful. We were staying right outside of Rio and just walking up and down the beach. There were like these little shacks every, 500 yards. We just sit down and have a glorious meal and it costs like $20 American.
0: Okay. Number nine is Chicago. I'd rank that up there with
1: it's a terrific city.
0: As far as cities go, because I'm not a city destination vacation person. I'm more, you know, get away from the city.
1: From 1 to 10, what would you rank it?
0: But I have vacation in Chicago a couple of times.
6: Yeah.
0: Where would I rank it?
1: 1 to 10, being the best.
0: I'd call it like a, man, like a 9.
1: It's
0: a great city. Up there.
1: Would you say it's toddling?
0: It's a toddling town. No, yeah. There's a lot to do.
1: There is.
0: Plenty
1: to
0: do.
1: It feels usable. It feels it's a great city.
6: Well, here's the thing. I got to give it an incomplete ranking because I've never been there in January, February. Mm. I've only been there in like the early autumn months, and I loved it.
1: Yeah, that's the better time to go.
0: Yeah, winter gets hard there.
1: Just get killed.
4: It's also the Midwest, and people are very nice.
0: Yeah, right.
4: Yeah. On top of it.
6: Hey, have you guys ever heard of a Chicago handshake?
0: What is it?
4: Is it sexual or no?
6: No. Okay. No, apparently it's their version
1: Marissa was right to be
6: I know. Apparently it's their version of like a shot in a beer, but it's a very, very specific shot in a beer.
4: Yes, it's Malort. Okay, yeah. I've mentioned Malort to you guys a few times. It is an aperitif.
0: Okay.
1: Didn't he try to kill Harry Potter?
4: I'll have to bring some in to you guys. It is like, it's probably the worst tasting food or drink, but everyone in Chicago drinks it. I drink it. It's very good.
6: Okay.
4: I enjoy it. I shouldn't say it's very good.
0: Wait, you just said it tastes terrible.
4: The same way that Rumpelmann's isn't great to some people, but you still drink it.
0: Okay.
4: Or Fireball or anything. Well, Malort is it's iconic.
0: It's a thing to do.
4: It's a thing to do.
0: Yeah.
4: It's a industry thing.
0: Okay. So it's an industry thing?
4: A lot. Like if you go to a bar and order a Malort, there's a good chance you work in a restaurant.
0: Okay. So there are drinks that are considered like a bartender's handshake. I've been told a friend of mine who was a mixologist is like when he goes to a bar and he wants to try them out, he will order a daiquiri because apparently that's considered a bartender's handshake.
6: Mm. All right.
0: It's to test their acumen by ordering this basic drink and does it taste a certain way?
1: I see. That makes sense. Yeah.
0: All right. So in a daiquiri, you think, wow, that's an outdated drink, but apparently it is to some people. All right. Number 10 on this list of destinations where people feel the happiest on vacation, Toronto, Canada. That's almost where I went instead of going to Acadia, where I'm going to today.
6: I'm driving past it on Monday.
0: Nice. Yeah. I've never been there.
2: Neither.
0: Steve, have you been?
1: Yes.
0: And what do you think?
1: I think it's great.
0: It looks beautiful.
1: I mean, of the times that I've been, I really do like it.
0: Okay. Then I'm going to skip quickly through these next, the final five, because screw them. No, it's in the order, interest of time. The Maldives are number 11.
1: I hear wonderful things.
0: Number 12 is Austin, Texas. I know you've spent time there, Case.
6: I've been.
2: I have.
0: Number 13 is New Orleans. I mean, you can understand.
4: Yeah.
0: It's a lot to do there. Bora Bora in French Polynesia.
1: So the Bora Bora looks very enticing, but it's what, like 16 hours to get there or something?
0: I don't know.
1: Yeah.
0: Probably. And then the last one is Positano, Italy.
6: Hey! Yeah.
0: That's the only Italy location on this particular list. So interesting look at happy places to go for vacation.
1: That is pretty wild.
0: Yeah. All right. We'll go back into the junk drawer. Okay, yeah, why not? We were just talking about Chicago. People strolling along North Avenue Beach, which is a sandy strip on Lake Michigan in the Lincoln Park neighborhood of Chicago, are apt to see something unusual on Sunday evenings, and that is because Chicago's Scream Club meets there every week during the city's warmer months, bringing together a community of up to 300 people who like to scream out over the water. And it's an activity that seems to be spreading across the U.S.
1: And the desire to be heard on the other side?
0: No, not that at all. All so right. It was founded last year, and it's already snowballing, by a couple named Emmanuel Hernandez and Elena Sobaleva. The Chicago Scream Club has become a popular resource for anyone looking to release stress, or at least in one case, celebrate getting married. Videos online of people standing in line, each shrieking into the lake, proves that it's a popular group activity.
1: So seems like a bit of a primal scream therapy aspect to it.
0: Yep. Hernandez said, I think a lot of people think screaming is silly by themselves. So then when they have permission from other people screaming with them, I think it just gives them confidence to be able to do it. He works... Hernandez works as the breathwork practitioner, a men's coach, and a fitness coach. And the screaming, the videos of which went viral last week, started as Hernandez and Soboleva had found themselves arguing. Hernandez had moved to Chicago to be with her, leaving behind a career as an actor and a CrossFit coach. They were having some issues in their new routine. And he said, one day we were walking by the lake and I said, do you want to just go scream into the lake? And she said, you know what? Yes. But what if people were around? And he said, I'll just ask them if they want to join us. And so that's what we did. We found a pier that goes out into the water far enough so that if somebody was around, they wouldn't be able to hear us. But there were people there. So we just asked him, hey, look, we're about to scream into the lake. If you'd like to join us, you're more than welcome. And he said that those people responded, hell yeah. And they joined the couple screening. And he said, that's when we were like, wow, this is cool. And I think that we should probably do something with it.
7: We're watching a video of them doing it.
6: This is great. This reminds me of some college campuses on like the first night of finals. It's like this scream thing that they do. They'll at like midnight or something. Everybody opens up their windows and they scream out their
7: big
6: dorm
7: release.
6: Windows. Yeah, it's a big release. You guys want to hear some audio of them screaming?
0: Yeah.
6: All right.
8: And 3, 2, 1.
0: Yeah.
7: Pretty loud.
0: And I'm watching a video like people are hugging each other after they do it.
7: We should do that at the top of every hour.
0: Every hour on the hour, we will all scream collectively. So we have 25 minutes before we need to do that.
6: Do you like screaming?
7: I employ it comedically a lot, yeah.
0: I don't.
6: I don't think I do either.
0: It hurts my throat.
6: Yeah, it hurts. I'm worried about like giving myself an aneurysm.
7: Yeah, that's a good concern.
0: You're worried about giving yourself an aneurysm?
6: Well, I have an aneurysm. I'm worried about like popping it.
0: Oh, wow.
6: Yeah.
0: Okay.
6: Yeah.
0: Is that something that can happen?
6: I don't know.
0: I don't know.
6: I don't want to stress it out.
0: I'm curious if anybody's ever killed themselves from screaming
7: too
0: hard.
7: Possible, yeah.
0: I wonder.
4: I've let one out every once in a while, but for me, it would be a solo thing. I don't think I'd want to do it with somebody.
0: Okay.
4: Because I'm actually not letting out the aggression if I'm with other people.
0: Really? See,
4: yeah.
0: I would think it would allow me to, camouflage is the wrong word, but you know what I mean? Be in it and really going for it.
7: Well,
0: I think I would feel a little silly making the guttural noises that I'm making if I didn't have anything to back it up with.
7: That's primal scream therapy. That's what the song Shout is about.
4: You guys know in Dilworth Plaza at City Hall, they have those big glass entryways to go down to the subway.
0: Yeah.
4: Sometimes people will stand in those and scream.
0: Okay.
4: And it just echoes. So everybody's kind of paying attention to you.
7: I like that.
6: Okay, so screaming can trigger a brain aneurysm first. However, it is important to know that screaming alone cannot create an aneurysm.
0: Okay.
6: It can only cause an already existing structurally weakened blood vessel to rupture.
0: All right, don't scream, Case.
6: Yeah.
0: Definitely not. So what the couple did is they created a poster inviting people to come and scream with them, and slowly more and more people started showing up weekly. They said by the sixth week, more than 300 people were showing up. And since then, they've expanded the club with screaming events held in cities including Austin, Phoenix, and Washington, D.C. We should have them come here and get them on the show.
7: Yeah, absolutely. Get them on the show. We'll do Screams Across America.
0: There's even an online Scream Club website, although it's not associated with Hernandez and Soboleva's club.
7: No one talks about it.
0: Where people can scream with others across the internet as well. I like that. I like this idea. It's kind of interesting. All right, I think we can do one more story. Out of the junk drawer.
7: In there deep.
0: Yeah, I'm digging. Okay, here we go. Last one. It's grilling season, obviously. And some pet owners can't resist slipping their dog a treat while they're cooking. But not everything should be shared with Fido, despite those puppy dog eyes that are staring at you. So according to experts, this is out of USA Today, these are foods that you should not be feeding to your dogs. Hot dogs, seasoned burgers or meat, meat with a bone in it.
1: Okay. Yeah, a lot of people make that mistake.
0: Fried foods, high fat foods, and sides like macaroni and cheese, coleslaw, corn on the cob, baked beans, and deviled eggs.
6: I just got this text message from my dog, Reggie. He said, shut the F up, Preston. Yeah, it's...
7: Do you feed Reggie burgers?
6: Dude, I feed him.
7: Are they seasoned or just after they're grilled?
6: No, I mean, like, you know, what's mine is his a lot of times.
7: Yeah.
6: You know, I don't feed him whole burgers, but I always give him pieces
7: here and there. Yeah.
6: But listen, I mean, there are some things that you're just not supposed to feed your dogs that I don't. Like, they don't get onions or grapes or, you know, things along those lines. I don't know. Like, it tastes so good. Although, I don't know how much they actually taste things.
7: They inhale.
6: Yeah.
7: It's something that they like. They're going to inhale it.
6: It is funny because my younger brother, he eats very, very clean. And as a result, his dog eats very, very clean. And so I gave both of my dogs these, like, organic dog treats. And Reggie, he put it in his mouth. He's like, pugh.
7: Spit
6: it right out, which was really funny. Yeah.
0: No bones of any type for animals?
6: Definitely not chicken bones.
7: For dogs. It splinters off, and I think that's the issue. And there's specific kinds of...
0: I didn't know if, like, beef bones were better than...
7: Yeah, I've heard not, you know?
0: Okay.
7: Yeah.
0: I don't know. I've never looked into it. I
7: mean, but there are things that are made to look like those bones that are fine for them, that you can find them at any, you know, pet
6: even
7: food store.
6: Even certain raw hides, like, you shouldn't give them, like, big raw hides because they'll just swallow it.
7: Choking factor. Yeah.
6: But I've heard beef bones are okay, but I will definitely not chicken bones or any kind of poultry bones. But if I give him anything that is, like, beef bone, I will monitor.
7: Yeah.
6: Although then he gets really territorial.
7: Because he thinks you're going to take his bone.
6: Uh-huh.
7: Yeah.
6: Uh-huh.
7: What are you writing down? So I think what happens, though, is the bone starts to splinter.
0: Yes, that's what I've heard as well. Sorry, I was writing on a band name.
6: Squirter?
0: Yeah.
6: You know what? Speaking of which, Marissa, you should pull up the Butthole Surfers and all of the band names that they came up with before Butthole Surfers. Preston, they are fantastic.
0: Are they? Okay.
6: Yes.
0: The reason I had said it, somebody texted in. Marissa, can you pull the text messages back up? Somebody had texted in. They texted in. She's a Screamer. Good band name.
6: Yeah.
0: And it made me think of Squirter. So that's my band name, and I wrote that down. That's my
7: one of these days, we're going to have to reveal these names. There are many. Yes.
0: All right. So anyhow, don't feed your dog deviled eggs.
7: Don't do that.
0: Yeah, that's... Do you feed your dog something that you've put a lot... And I'm talking about you specifically, Casey.
6: Yeah.
0: That you put a lot of work into making. Like deviled eggs. That there's a several-step process to making those.
6: No. Like, but let's say I took a lot of time making it, and I'm eating it, and then I'm not going to be able to finish it, and it's just going to go in the trash.
0: Yeah.
6: Yes, then I will feed it to him.
0: All right, here's, according to the experts, what is safe to give your dog. This is at an event, like a cookout,
6: a
0: barbecue or something like that. Unseasoned chicken, unseasoned turkey or lean beef. You can feed them carrots. My dogs actually love carrots.
6: Yeah.
0: Fruits and rice. Well, let's see, what fruit? You can't feed them grapes.
7: Yeah, no, you cannot do that.
0: Uh-huh. Yeah. That'll kill them.
7: So what fruit is exact?
6: Watermelon. I know dogs will enjoy watermelon.
7: Dogs love pumpkin, too.
6: Yes.
7: Yeah. Okay. Though that's not considered a fruit. It's considered a gourd, right?
0: And then the last one is plain potatoes. I've never tried that.
7: Mm.
0: Plain raw potatoes?
7: Never had. Yeah. Mm-hmm. Not familiar.
0: All right. Marissa found the alternate names for the Butthole Surfers.
6: All right.
0: All right. Here they are. Ashtray baby heads. 9-inch worm makes own food. That is a band name. Vodka family Winstons, and the.
4: You gotta edit this one.
7: That's probably
0: this the one you wanted me to see.
6: It's so good.
0: No, I'm sorry. I don't want to be laughing when I say this. All right, the last name is. The inalienable rights to eat Fred Astaire's a-hole. Only it's not a-hole.
7: Right, okay.
0: It's the ass full-on word. Oh, my God. The inalienable rights to eat Fred Astaire's a-hole. That's brilliant.
7: Didn't know we had that right.
6: No.
0: That's absolutely brilliant. Wow. Okay. Thank you, Butthole Surface. That's it for the
7: track. That's it.
0: Yeah, we got to go.

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0: Shinedown on 93.3 WN the Mall. It's 7 Minute Rocks. Young Again, they had a nice tribute to Pierre when they were in town recently. We will continue that by getting into Pierre Robert Day tomorrow. It starts at midnight, actually, so I can say tonight.
1: I know.
0: It's kind of like that, right? Details, WMMR.com. We'll tell you more about that in a little bit. Right now, we have a final look at traffic for the week. Marissa, what's going on?
2: We're jammed up on the Vine eastbound from the Schuylkill out to Broad Street, and then the westbound side from 95 out to the Schuylkill eastbound. From the Boulevard out to Vine, we have slowing also on the westbound side from University to Vine, and the Boulevard out to Gladwin, the 95 northbound. There is an accident that has the right lane blocked. It's at Walt Whitman Bridge exit. We're jammed starting at Broad Street. 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
0: All right, real quick, before we do the B-File, I had a couple. I told you I had a lot of shout-outs and butt plugs and things like that to get to.
1: Yes.
0: So I wanted to move some of them to this bizarre file. So I'm going to send this one out. They asked me to not say their name, not reveal their name. Says, I know that you won't be there on August 7th. I want to send a shout out in heaven to my best friend that passed away 6 months ago on August 7th. They wrote August 7th twice. So 6 months ago, I don't think it was when they passed away because it says August 7th.
1: Right.
0: Anyhow,
1: yeah.
0: Pat reminded me of you guys last fall and to always remember where you came from. We were both from South Jersey, but neither of us live there anymore. It's only been 6 months, but it feels like 30 years since he's been gone. I know he'd be smiling and laughing to know that I did this because it's so out of character for me, they wrote. Mm. So we're going to send that shout out anonymously. Here's one that says, hey, Preston, see, my name is Sophia. My fiance, Austin, is a huge fan of the show. He's been a fan since childhood when he listened to the show on the drive to school with his mom.
1: Yeah, you know that's going on all the time.
0: And he still listens to every episode religiously today. Honestly, Preston and Steve is a big part of his personality. Somehow, everything he says ties back to the Preston and Steve show. this weekend marks 7 years together. Our seventh year is particularly special because we got engaged, bought a house, and adopted a cat. I love him very much and feel lucky to go through life with him. And I know it would mean a lot. It would mean the world to him if you could read this on the air. So thank you. That is from Sophia Giannetta. So here's the short to you. Then we have another one that says, hey, I know you guys are off next week, but it's Friday. I wanted to let you know that I think next Thursday night, on the Food Network at 10 p.m., they are going to air the Wilson Secret Sauce episode of Gordon Ramsay's new show that you guys had mentioned months ago. Maybe a good shout out to the Wilson crew before you go on your well-deserved time off. Absolutely. That's great. And that is from Chris, loyal podcaster in North-ish Jersey, he says. So, Steve Wilson and company, very cool. Looking forward to that.
1: I saw it when it originally aired. It originally aired on Fox, right? Mm. I think it was. So, yeah, and it was a good episode.
0: All right. And so it'll be on Food Network on 10 p.m. on Thursday, I believe. And then the last one is from our friend Sassy, Charles Lance. And apparently, so he wanted me to give another push before we're out on vacation.
1: We're trying, man.
0: For him and his wife to win this contest. It's for the best couple in America, essentially. He said, we're currently in sixth place. Top five go on next Thursday. I hope you have a great vacation. You'll be missed. And he said that I will owe you if you will give us one more quick plug. So, yeah, it's on PrestonSteve.com. Check the events section, and it says vote for Sassy. And we'll see if we can end up having dinner with Jeff Goldblum and his wife and Charlie Day, and there's money in it, too.
1: It's so it's insane. I hope it happens, man. I'd love to hear the stories.
0: Yep, so we wanted to hit that one more time. All right, why is the...
1: Okay. What?
2: What?
0: Well, Casey's not in here.
2: Oh.
0: And this was it's hard to explain. This unit that we use is on automatic, and I have the faders turned down, and apparently the Bizarre File music has been playing the entire time.
2: We can restart that.
0: The intro, so I need to...
1: What's he up to?
0: I need to begin it again, if you would, Marissa, if you could refeed that for me. And what's that?
2: Is it still playing?
0: No, it's not playing anymore, so, but I need it. I can't do it without my intro.
1: There's no music.
0: Yeah, there's no words on it. So
2: I haven't been over here in a minute to do
0: this. I know. See, what's funny is Casey runs this equipment. I do not, or right. he puts things in here and
1: you have other stuff to do.
0: Ready to go, and then I fire the things off. So Marissa's got it set up for me so we can do it now.
3: Now, Bizarre. WMMR presents Bizarre. Kristen and Steve's Bizarre File.
0: Bizarre Files brought to you by somebody, probably, but I don't know because that's Casey's job too. So I have no idea who the sponsor is. I'm sure they're a wonderful client.
1: Yeah.
0: Of WMMR. Ah, Marissa found it. 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You okay?
4: Oh, my God. Yeah, sorry. I literally just got stuck somewhere. We can get back to that later. Here's a bizarre file.
0: Okay. All right. And we'll start with this. What was meant to be a fun attraction at the Community Heroes Carnival outside Johnstown Galleria took a drastic turn Thursday when a worker reportedly fell from a hot air balloon.
1: Oh, no, that's not good.
0: It was fortunately, it was only 15 feet in the air, but still. 15 feet in the air can do some damage. At around 6 p.m., employees with the hot air balloon company began calling for help when the balloon reportedly became unstable in strong winds. Moments later, a gust of wind lifted the balloon into the air. A crew member who was holding the rope was pulled approximately 15 feet into the air before dropping to the ground. And the balloon basket, which had multiple passengers inside, was dragged across the ground. Here's the thing.
1: Yeah.
0: If you're holding on to a rope and it's tied to a balloon that starts going up.
1: Let go.
0: You only have a moment to take care of business. And I could see you making the wrong choice of hanging on.
1: And you're up too high.
0: And then it's like, now I'm up too high.
4: You remember that happened with Bam Margera?
1: Yes.
4: They were doing something. I don't know if it was on Viva La Bam or Jackass or whatever. But the balloon took off and he was hanging on. And he just held on.
0: Oh, my God.
2: That sounds really fun.
0: Till you die. Yeah. Officials from the company confirmed that one man who was a crew worker fell while trying to hold down the balloon. Witnesses said one of the riders reportedly suffered a head injury, while the worker is believed to have had facial injuries from the fall.
1: Balloons are fun.
0: Don't drive your lawnmower to the store when you're drunk.
4: Oh.
0: Seems like simple advice, but it's apparently complicated. An Iowa woman was arrested after police say she rode a lawnmower while drunk to a gas station parking lot. 36-year-old Michelle Hudson showed up at a Casey's thrift store on a riding lawnmower, and witnesses called police after she appeared intoxicated. Officers said she failed the sobriety test and had slurred speech, bloodshot eyes, and poor balance.
1: I'm mowing.
0: Even though her breath test came back below the legal limit, officers believe she was impaired by drugs. And they arrested her anyway. She was has a prior drunk driving conviction along with past charges for theft and drug possession.
1: You're operating a motor vehicle.
0: Under
1: the influence.
4: And you can also, I mean, you can get a DUI from riding a bike drunk.
1: I didn't know that.
0: Okay. All right. And then I wanted to pass this one along. It's got a serious side to it, but a Halifax man who spent 18 months in jail for child luring and possession of child pornography after an investigative mix-up between two nearly identical online usernames has been acquitted on all charges.
1: How many years?
0: 18 months.
1: Oh, 18 months.
0: So he spent
1: months.
0: A year and a half.
1: Jeez.
0: Dude, a month in jail is too long if you didn't do anything. The error leading to Brandon Clam's conviction came down to the difference between one underscore in a name.
1: You're going to laugh when you hear this.
0: So if the, according to a the three-member panel, appeals panel, they said if the correct username had been used at the start of the investigation, the subsequent steps in the investigation would have not led to him being in prison.
1: I hope he has suable recourse here.
0: Police arrested a claim in February 2020 in retaliation to an investigation by police in Wisconsin into sexual conversations, video calls, and an exchange of intimate images between a 12-year-old girl and a man messaging from the platform called Kick. The man went by the username FUS_RO_DAH. I'm sorry. And when there were two underscores in that, the guy they ended up mistakenly identified, they retrieved information belonging to him. He had an almost indistinguishable username, save for one underscore. His was FUS _RO.
1: What are the odds, man? I mean, that's a bizarre thing to replicate accidentally.
0: Yeah. While the girl had described to police the physical features of the man with whom she had been communicating, court documents said investigators were unable to conduct a detailed interview with her because she was receiving medical care due to deep depression. The police identified Mr. Claim as the offender using an incorrect name, and his conviction rested on the internet username being attributed to him.
1: Can you imagine you're completely innocent?
0: Oh, my God.
1: You know you are, but of course the old edict is everyone's innocent in jail.
0: Nobody believes you.
1: Yeah, yeah.
0: Yeah, so he had denied any involvement. They wrote in these circumstances, Mr. Claim is factually innocent of the offenses. He should never have been charged, let alone convicted. The correct username likely would have identified someone in California, according to the decision.
1: And we are humbled by his decision not to sue us.
0: That is some scary stuff right
1: there. Yeah, yeah.
0: All right, that's all we have time for in the Bizarre File this morning, but I'd like to reward you for hanging out with us this morning. I have a $50 Dunkin' gift card. 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

Martin to Dust and the song Belly Up on 93.3 WMMR. It's everything that rocks. Before we wrap for today, I'll be giving away another Fidelity Dunkin', $50 Dunkin' gift card. Excuse me. So make sure that you're standing by, ready to call when I tell you to do so. I have something completely different that I'm going to give away before that, which happens to be our lesson question prize. And it is tickets as MMR rocks the Wine Safari at Elmwood Park Zoo. It's brought to you by Key Bank. And this is coming up Friday, August 7th, so a week from today. Here is the question. I went off the board, Ryan, for a question here. What's the latest band name added to the list? The ever-growing list that we have here. I came up with it a little while ago, and it's 610-660-9333. All right. What is the latest band name added to the list? 610-

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1: All right, Preston, YouTube streamer Dean the Great being charged with felony robbery and assault after stealing the phone of a woman he threw off of his yacht. Dean the Great says the whole thing is a misunderstanding and that a YouTuber streamer named Dean the Great shouldn't even have a yacht.
2: Right.
1: Country music star and rapper Kid G was arrested for DUI in Atlanta after being clocked going 82 miles per hour in a 40 mile per hour zone. Kid G attempted to argue his way out of the arrest, noting that drunk miles are twice as long as sober miles. And finally, iconic blonde bombshell Donna Mills joining OnlyFans at the age of 85. Mills guarantees her fans will be hard because they probably already have rheumatoid arthritis.
0: All righty, let's see if we got an answer. And we need to know the latest band name added to the list, 610-660-9333. And we have Billy, who's joining us next. So let's get him on the line. Oh, Billy.
3: Oh, Billy.
4: Hey.
0: Hey, Billy. All right, so what's the latest band name, please?
4: Squirter.
0: Squirter, yeah. Yes. Headed to the Wine Safari at Elmwood Park Zoo. 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And you can sample wines from regional wineries, enjoy live music, and meet amazing animals while exploring the zoo after hours. 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
6: Yeah! Hi, Grandma.
0: All right, brought to you by Rita's Italian Ice. Combine classic Shirley Temple flavor with Rita's delicious Italian ice, and you get the new Shirley Temple ice only at Rita's. It's a Shirley good time, but get there quick, as Shirley Temple ice at Rita's is only for a limited time. I just have a couple of quick things, and that's it for music news today. But we need to congratulate Elton John. He celebrated 36 years of sobriety.
2: Oh, nice.
0: In an Instagram post on Wednesday, and wrote, 36 years sober today and raising a 0% glass to life. Grateful for every single day. And marked the occasion by enjoying a meal outdoors while holding a glass of his alcohol-free, which I didn't know he had this, Elton John Zero Blanc de Blancs. Yeah, so he's got a alcohol-free wine.
2: Yes.
0: Was not aware of that.
2: I'd like to taste it.
0: The post was set to his classic hit, I'm Still Standing. Elton and his husband, David Furnish, launched the non-alcoholic sparkling wine earlier this year. And he says it's, he says on its website that the brand was created so every moment of celebration can be shared by all.
2: What's the status of his eyesight? Didn't he have an issue with his eyesight?
0: I don't remember.
2: No. Remember, there was something that was seemed like it was a bit of a problem.
0: Marissa will do a quick search and see if she can find the answer to that for you, Steve. And then I want to mention, obviously, the fact that we have Pierre Robert Day tomorrow. It starts midnight tonight. It goes for 24 hours, and there's going to be all kinds of musical moments within that, some left turns. Some, you know, specialty radio bits and parodies and things like that from Pierre's catalog of cool audio that he had. Lots of surprises. And like we had today with Eric Bazillion on, Matt Cord is going to be doing a cool little homage to Pierre by having a Bob Beru.
2: That's right. Yes.
0: This
2: so cool.
0: Morning. Yeah. So Bob will be on when Matt gets in here. I'll tell you exactly what time that is. But Bob's going to be popping in, obviously. Beru Review, near and dear to Pierre's heart. So I'm sure we'll get some great stories with them coming up on Matt's show.
7: Yeah, and all Saturday, feel free to chime in. Everybody wants to hear your stories and request songs.
2: Yes, yeah.
0: All right, here you go, Steve. You're answering your question. Elton John suffered permanent vision loss in his right eye and limited sight in his left eye due to a severe eye infection.
2: Ah.
0: And it was contracted in the south of France in July of 2024. All right. So it was just an infection, and it got out of hand, so that sucks. All right, and that's it in music news, by the way. And I have one last $50 Dunkin' Whoa. Gift card to give to you. 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

0: 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When we get back, we give away the word of the week prize. 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

0: Zeppelin on 93.3 WMMR Jamaica. It's 10:29 as we are coming in for a wrap on this Friday morning, a wrap on the week, and a little time off, too. So we'll be playing back some fun stuff over the next few days, but I need to get some sleep.
1: Yeah.
0: I need to get some sleep.
1: To be honest, I know a lot of people are taking vacation. It seems that this point in the August seems to be the big vacation month.
2: Yeah, this is like right before summer. School starts, but really like the fall sports camp start, especially in like high school. They all start pretty early in August. So
1: this is getting it in end of the wire, as they say.
0: Yep. So a quick thank you to our guest. We spoke with Matt Nalliana this morning, 6ABC, which was cool. And then we had Eric Bazillion on from the Hooters. He played we played a song from him. It's a solo song that he has. It's called Better Times. Beautiful song, catchy song. And he Zoomed from Sweden this morning in Stockholm.
1: It was cool.
0: Standing on a footbridge that he walked over with Pierre last year. So he thought it was a good spot. Excuse me, to do the interview from. So it was a nice chat with him. Thank you to Marissa and Ryan and Sam for putting together the clips that we played of Pierre this morning.
1: It's fun
0: getting set for Pierre Robert Day, which starts at midnight tonight and it goes all day tomorrow. So we had fun today. Matt's here. Hey,
3: I love the origin of the puker DJ clip.
0: Oh my God.
3: I didn't really know. I knew he was doing a puker. I didn't know what year it was.
0: Yeah.
4: Hey, everybody.
3: Yeah.
0: It still cracks me up.
3: It really does.
0: It's the best.
3: He did the best puker, and he would always, it's Bobcat and Dirtman. It was good.
0: The best. And did you hear as we were playing back the Axl Rose thing? You were on that.
3: Oh, I didn't hear that one.
1: Yes.
3: The Flaming Turd?
1: Yeah.
5: The
1: origins of Flaming Turd.
0: We got it. We got a minute. I'm going to play. It's only a minute long.
3: Okay. Right.
0: So this was that. And you were on the phone because I think you
3: had. Sticking up for Axl.
0: You were sticking up for Axl. And this was that.
6: They've done 3 shows in the past 4 days, and he's been on time at all 3 shows.
7: Well, isn't that a dozen? You get a good bonus for that. Oh, boy, isn't that swell? Good to Axl. You showed up for 3 shows. Oh, boy. He's doing so swell. Soon he'll walk, and soon he'll speak and get out of his little playpen. For Christ's sake, who cares?
3: Wow.
6: You're all about second chances, Pierre.
7: Yeah, I'm all about second chances. When he comes to this city and apologizes and puts on a free show, then he gets his second chance. I am all about second chances. He owes this city a huge apology. With all due respect, Rabbi, he's a flaming turd. And I don't care how great you say the show was, he's a poser of the highest order, and until he gets his blank together and gets it together, he has no business putting on any show anywhere near here.
0: Wow, that was pretty wild hearing that. And he references Rabbi. Rabbi had walked in the studio, and he's gone too.
3: I remember seeing him after that. I'm like, you realize you guys have a lot of similarities. He's like, what? I'm like, you're both late all the time. and both your first name is really William.
0: Nice.
3: Wasn't having it.
0: Nice. But it was great reminiscing about that stuff this morning. We enjoyed it. All right, Matt, let's get the letter.
3: Yes.
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3: G as in Gangnam Style.
0: There we go.
1: Gangnam Style.
0: All right, caller 610-660-9333. You get the Word of the Week prize if you know what the Word of the Week is. It's 4 letters, so call if you happen to know. And Matt can confirm if you get it correct or not. I mentioned that you're going to have Bob Baru on today, which is cool. What time is he stopping by?
3: I think around noon, and just probably going to hang for the duration of the
1: show. That's nice.
0: Oh, wow.
3: Yeah. Bob McCaffrey, one of Pierre's dearest friends. Pierre loved Baru Review.
0: Yeah.
3: I mean, that was his band. He loved the Hooters, obviously, but he was, and you saw Baru. You were telling me you saw him for the very first time.
0: First time at Pierre's show, his tribute show, and they were a blast. I had no idea. I mean, listen, I knew that they did theatrics and stuff like that, and that was a part of the show, but it was a really, they're a tight band.
3: Yeah.
0: They were cool.
3: And clever, too.
0: Yeah.
3: And Bob's got a really cool sense of humor, and he lives walking distance from my house, and I still haven't, I try to hang out with him all the time. He blows me off.
1: Yeah, he's blowing you off, huh?
3: All right. It's so funny. He's like, I was like, when are we hanging? Soon. So that'll be brought up today too.
0: Okay.
3: But when Pierre passed, he couldn't even
0: talk
3: to anyone, or he just went and for at least a month, I think he didn't say anything to, he couldn't deal, you know.
0: Right, well,
3: like a lot of people.
0: Chat a little bit with you today.
3: And Pierre's vinyl cut today, a Beru on vinyl record.
0: Oh, wow.
3: Yeah.
0: Okay.
3: Yeah.
0: That's classic. Excellent.
7: And, perfect.
3: Lame Ass Trivia, one more pair of tickets for Journey at the Xfinity Mobile Arena.
0: Okay. Any blocks today, or is that?
3: No, we're just going to play some Dead.
0: Love it.
3: CSN.
0: Yeah.
3: Bon Jovi.
0: Yeah.
3: A lot of the local bands.
4: Some Rancid.
3: Rancid.
7: He became a fan.
3: Right.
7: Yeah.
3: Mannequin Pussy.
0: All right, let's see if we can get a winner. We're looking for caller number 6, and you know Z word of the week, and it's Dominic, who thinks he does. Hey, Dominic, good morning.
5: Good morning. Gatsooks, guys. Holy hell.
0: Dom, lay that word on us, brother.
5: It's King.
0: King.
5: K-I-N-G.
0: Yes, sir.
7: King James.
0: You just won the Universal Pictures One Night Only prize pack. The ultimate One Night Only prize includes $300 to the Rittenhouse Hotel and $250 to Star Restaurants, along with 10 tickets to see the advanced screening of One Night Only. It's at the Film Society East, coming up on Tuesday the 4th at 7 p.m. So you nice. Are good to go, my man. Congratulations.
5: Oh, man. Let me tell you, this is the greatest radio station I've been listening to since the late 70s when I went to Stockton State College. And you guys are the greatest morning show in the history of the world.
0: Well, how about that? Wow.
7: That's very kind, man.
0: We love you so much.
7: Appreciate it.
0: Dom, we are very happy to give you this prize. Hang on. We'll get your information. Hope you have a great weekend as well, my friend. Don't forget, One Night Only, rated R, only in theaters, and that is on August 7th. Let's take a moment to thank our sponsors. The Preston and Steve Show, brought to you today by Dunkin'. And the Preston and Steve Show runs on Dunkin'. 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All right, we're on vacation next week. Just a heads up, we're going to be playing some great moments, though. We hope you will certainly tune in for that, too. And we just hope you have a wonderful weekend and a great time while we are off as well. And hopefully you have time off, too. That is it. We are done. Rage on. Have a great day in the morning. And don't forget, Pierre Robert Day tomorrow. We'll see you later, gang. Bye-bye.

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1: Hey, everybody. It's good to have you on the map. Ba-ba-ba-ba-ba-ba-ba-ba-ba-ba-ba-ba-ba-ba-ba-ba-ba-ba-ba-ba-ba-ba-ba-ba-ba-ba-ba-ba-ba-ba-ba-ba-ba-ba-ba-ba-ba-ba-ba-ba-ba-ba-ba-ba-ba-ba-ba-ba-ba-ba-ba-ba-ba-ba-ba-ba-ba-ba-ba-ba-ba-ba-ba-ba-ba-ba-ba-ba-ba-ba-ba-ba-ba-ba-ba-ba-ba-ba-ba-ba-ba-ba-ba-ba-ba-ba-ba-ba-ba-ba-ba-ba-ba-ba-ba-ba-ba-ba-ba-ba-ba-ba-ba-ba-ba-ba-ba-ba-ba-ba-ba-ba-ba-ba-ba-ba-ba-ba-ba-ba-ba-ba-ba-ba-ba-ba-ba-ba

Linkin Park, What I've Done, and Happy No Sad Bro Friday. It's Matthew Frederick Ward. It's all about Pierre Robert today. We'll start that afternoon with Bob Beru, and oh yeah, the presidents will be stopping by. And then Dave Evans, Here Comes the Weekend. Maybe we'll make it like a true Pierre sweat set after that. Still working on things. In the meantime, Baba O and the Who.

0: 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Preston and Steve in the morning.
1: Oh, stop! 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Yeah!
0: And...

0: Emma, sorry about that. 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Who you follow? That is Evanescence. No Sad Bro Friday. Let's do, well, the great gentlemen have arrived. The great men are here. It's Friday. And then an extended sweat set in honor of Pierre Robert.
1: What are you doing?
2: I needed a cup of coffee.
1: Oh, good. Did you get me one?
2: No.
1: You cheap bastard.
2: I only had 50 cents.
1: Give me a sip.
2: Oh, yeah, I'm about to share my coffee with the Washington Love Machine. No dice. You could spit in a Petri dish and start a whole new civilization. Here, you want to lick the lid?
1: Screw you. Give me that. Decaf, you pussy.

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0: things Pierre would never say.
1: The Rolling Stones. 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
0: Hello.

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1: Oh, the only band that, well, no, that's The Clash, what I'm saying. The Goddaddies of Punk Rock, the Ramones. Pierre loved the Ramones. How about a little sweat set there for you? Do you remember Rock and Roll Radio? Dance Part 1, and then the things Pierre would never say. Hey, Stones are old. The only band that matters. They lost in the supermarket with The Clash, Ruby Soho, and here comes the weekend. And here we are. No Sad Bro Friday. It's Matt. Friday, July 31st. We're one day before what would have been Pierre's 71st birthday, but we're celebrating early. Don't forget, Ryan is on the air tonight at midnight, right when it becomes August 1st. 24 hours. Mr. Shuttleworth and Jason Fayon and Ray Coob and Marcus, everybody tomorrow. I believe Kevin Gunn's going to be on the air tomorrow. I got Bob Beru today from Beru Review coming on around lunchtime. Who knows what we're going to do for the blocks? They're going to be all over the place, but it's going to be a lot of fun today. Just hang in there. If you got somebody, the text messages coming in already are insane. So I will try to get to as many and try to respond. Here's one right here. MFC, great tunes this midday morning. Love that sweat set. The only band that matters. That's from our buddy MJP. Oh, I wanted to say this. I haven't said this in a couple days, but MMR's big friggin' deal, and we do these all the time. This week, I think it's the last 2 weeks, Two Stones Pub. Two Stones Pub, a great place. You get a $50 gift card for just $25. Gift cards are valid for food and drinks at all five Two Stones Pub across Northern Delaware and Southeastern Pennsylvania. So you got Two Stones Pubs. I think there's three in Delaware, I'm pretty sure. And then there's one in Jennersville. There's one in Kennett Square. And then you got the main place, 2SP Brewing Company. That's in Aston. That's where I live. And they have the Delco Lager. They had the Preston & Steve beer there for a while. No Sad Brew and Two Stones Pub. Great food. They have this, I think it's called Kennett Square Mussels. It's like mussels with like shiitake oysters and mushrooms. It's phenomenal. And they got wings and burgers and this brisket mac and cheese to die for. So it's a really cool, big friggin' deal. A $50 gift card for just $25 while the supplies last. And speaking of the Duke.
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0: presents Matt Gord's Lame Ass Trivia.
1: 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Speaking of the Duke, so Pierre loved dogs. He loved golden retrievers.
2: Yeah.
1: Sorry, my chair just fell. Actually, I fell off the chair. So Pierre loved goldens, and he had a dog named Lucy. That was the last golden that he had. What was the name of the golden he had before Lucy? So before Lucy, there was another golden retriever with a name. What was that name? And I'll give you the tickets to see Journey. Call me up. 610-660-9333. And if you try to win, good luck. Pierre's golden retriever before Lucy.

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5: Hi.
4: What was Pierre's dog, the golden retriever, before he had Lucy? What was the name?
5: Lucy.
4: No, before Lucy.
5: Well, I don't know, Lucy.
4: Well,
5: I don't remember.
4: You're not listening to my question. Thank you for trying, though.
5: All right.
4: MMR, do you know?
5: Yes, I know.
4: Okay.
5: Watson
4: is correct. Before Lucy, he had Watson. What a great dog. What is your name?
6: My name is Marie, and I'm from Lansdowne.
4: All right, Marie in Lansdowne, we just got you tickets for Journey.
6: Excellent. Thank you so much, Matt. I love the show. You're doing a great job.
4: Thank you. It means a lot. And do you have any Pierre memories?
6: So many. I love listening to his show because I would like listen to him. And he made everything feel like home.
4: Yeah. He talked.
6: He really did.
4: He talked to people, not at them.
6: Right. Yeah. Exactly.
4: Marie, can you hang on?
6: Sure.
4: You have to. I got to get your information. Don't go anywhere, okay?
6: Thank you. Okay.
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4: Oh no, I've already made a mistake. All right, we're going to go with this, and then we'll come back and introduce Bob Burrell.
5: Sure, I like this one.
4: Yeah, it's a good song.
5: Yeah.
4: Pierre loved the Dead.

0: God bless the Grateful Dead, China Cat Sunflower, and Know You Rider. It's Matt Cord. It's a Friday. It's the day before Pierre's birthday, and let me give him a proper introduction.
1: Jeez.
0: If you grew up in the Philadelphia area in the 80s, like myself, the local music scene was on fire. You had the A's. You had Robert Hazard and the Heroes. You had the Hooters. You had Tommy Conwell, Young Rumblers. You had Ken Queter. You had Rocket 88. And then you had a band called Baru Review.
1: Woo-woo-woo.
0: And with us, the front man from that band, Bob McCafferty, is here, everybody.
1: Hi. Yay. Is that the first time we're ringing the bell? There's the lunch bell.
0: Yeah. I forgot to ring it because
1: we're off our kilter
0: when you
1: here.
0: First
1: yeah.
0: got here, and I didn't have the song on manual, and then we didn't.
1: It's all good. There's the damn bell.
0: There you
1: right,
0: go.
1: Yeah.
0: And you dressed up today. You have a suit and a tie.
1: It's I'm just comfortable this way. I start out by, I put this down, I'm not comfortable, and then more and more. Then eventually the tie goes on.
0: But during Pierre's bench dedication, you were dressed
1: same
0: up.
1: Same outfit, very similar. Tie is different, and the shoes are different. But everything else is about the same, yeah.
0: It was a hot day, too. You're like
1: hot. Well,
0: seersucker suit.
1: I like to show a little respect. Both you invited me. I want to, embarrass you as your guest, and I appreciate it. And Pierre, my dear friend, we're going to talk a lot about him.
0: A lot about him. You've knew him for how many years?
1: 43?
0: Yeah.
1: Ouch.
0: Yeah.
1: I'm anticipating a couple of these questions of how it's going to be. I mean,
0: we'll make it light too.
1: No, it's I almost by way of confession I'm still getting over it, and it's really going to be hard. I might just break down today because I really have had a hard time with it from the beginning. People who don't know, we're dear friends. We're locked at the hip since 1981, 82, and we had a lot of experiences and. extravagant and wild things and our careers were locked. We were locked at the hip for the beginning through the 80s, and of course then Pierre went on to great wonderful things, interviewing the Stones and other, like I interviewed Mick Jagger. Get off the phone. But when he passed, it was like I'm in disbelief. I'm starting to get it this week, believe it or not. You inviting me has helped a great deal, because it's I've kept it at arm's length. We did all the show. We did a show, our memorial show, which wasn't a memorial show. It was a regular scheduled show last fall, and then his untimely demise. It was like 3 weeks before. We're like, what is this about? So we did had a memorial. We had a thing there, and then of course we had the MMR concert.
0: Show of life for Pierre.
1: The show of life, December 17th. That was great fun. But again, I'm sort of like with the filter on the whole time, going like, I'll get through this and it'll be okay. And I'm still like, wow. I have to tell you too, there's a part of me that when it first happened, it was like, I'm a little angry. And I know that people don't get mad at me. It's like, that's what married people do. I can't believe he left me. Like, I 43 years, you don't say goodbye. What's that? God, crap is that? But we're getting better now, and you know what? Nobody loved them more than I did, so here we go.
0: You were the first choice to host the show of life for Pierre.
1: And nobody knows that. No, but you did such a great job. You did that, and his introduction to the Walk of Fame and everything.
0: I wanted you to help, and you're like, dude, I can't do that.
1: I can't do it.
0: Yeah.
1: No, I
0: it's all good, though.
1: No, let me just sing my damn songs and have a good time.
0: All right, so we're going to play lots of songs that Pierre loved and lots of songs that you and Pierre had ties to. And we're going to do this one right now from Roxy Music, More Than This. So there's a story here, you and Pierre and Roxy
1: it's
0: Music?
1: An odd story, but okay. Pierre's best friend in San Francisco, I'm blanking out of his name, Rob O'Reilly. So I go to San Francisco with him a couple of times, and we meet Rob, and Rob's a sweetheart. And then I have these tickets burned in my pocket to go by myself. So I actually go to the gay parade by myself and have Rob meets me and says, well, what are you doing the rest of here? Here's my Beamer, my convertible Beamer, stick

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1: Here. Unbelievable.
2: Wait, you lived in San Fran for a little bit?
1: No. Oh, yeah. No, he just gave me his Beamer and I didn't trash it.
2: You drove a Beamer? All these things we don't know about Bob.

0: Ah, this thing, the hot dog, man. Talking, got my chips gashing. Keep talking. You shall talk.
1: Come on, Nick.
2: I can do.
3: What Nick wanted to say is that here's the request from his box.

0: God bless the Grateful Dead. Trucking and Nick the Hot Dog Man talking about trucking. And then Roxy Music, More Than This. And Bob with the story about hanging out with Pierre's buddy Rob O'Reilly in San Fran driving a convertible BMW.
1: Not even hanging out. He threw me the keys and said, good luck. No, he was completely insane. No, and I came back 3 days later, like, toast. Like, here, I had a good time.
0: Where was Pierre during all this?
1: He was here.
0: Oh.
1: No, this is, I went by myself. We went a number of times together, which there are a bunch of stories there as well. But this was, I had tickets that I had to use before the end of June or something.
0: Yeah. Oh, I thought, Pierre was in his...
1: No, and Rob says, sure, I'll hook you up. Come on out. Oh, yeah, here, you probably need a car to get around. Here's my convertible stick shift Beamer in San Francisco, and off I went.
0: Wow. Good story. We're celebrating Pierre's birthday is tomorrow. Pierre would have been 71. You guys are very close in age.
1: Young man.
0: He's a
1: young man. Yeah. He's a young man. He'll learn.
0: Did he like birthdays?
1: No.
0: Yeah, I didn't think he did.
1: No. In fact, many years ago with the band, I have to also say, for people who don't know, Beru Review and Pierre, we're in the same family. We number of people in the band, we sort of share all these jokes and this, and it's hard to describe. It's sort of he's in the same family. He would come to, it's like he didn't work for us and we didn't work for him, but he was part of the band. I mean, he's part of the fabric of what it was that we did in the course of people would come to shows. It'd be 200 people who would follow us around, and Pierre would come, and he knew everybody.
0: And he'd always give you the long introduction on stage.
1: Well, yeah, sometimes a little too long.
0: Or you're ready to go on stage and he's still not there yet.
1: Yeah, right. Well,
0: a bunch of those shows.
1: We've had that.
0: I think I remember one of the Blockley Poorhouse. Remember that place?
1: I do.
0: It was a cabaret before that.
1: Right.
0: And I remember you on stage saying, all right, any minute, he'll be here. You were like waiting, you're waiting. And he finally, he got there.
1: Well, God bless him. Yeah. But anyway, we're the same age. I'm a year older than he is.
0: Right. But yeah, I kind of got the vibe that he really didn't like. He didn't like birthdays at all.
1: We kept trying to make it Pierre Robert Day back in the day. We said, okay, we're going to celebrate. Because, you have so many Saturdays or whatever it was. Yeah. Okay, we're going to make it Pierre's birthday. It's something to talk about. No, we're not doing that. But now it's okay. And I would try to announce a fall show on his birthday as well, which he became a little bit, he gave into that over the course of time.
0: And you're still doing the fall shows, right?
1: There's some question about this fall.
0: Oh, come on.
1: I know.
0: We'll talk
1: about it, yeah.
0: Bob Beru is here with us today.
1: I'm happy to be here. Thank you very much, Matt. Thank you, everybody. God bless him.
0: And go get some pizza.
1: I will.
0: Bob walks in, he goes,
1: I'm getting a little jacked up on this coffee. Who made this coffee?
2: I did.
0: You walked in, you're like, where's everybody?
1: Right. Where's at the beach?
0: Dude, it's Friday at a radio station.
1: Yeah, right.
0: Everyone leaves. All right, we're back after this.
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17: Great day in the morning. The sun is shining. The birds are chirping. Love is in the air. It makes me want to puke. MMO.

0: Nickelback, rock star for one, Bob Beru, who wanted to hear that song.
1: I did want to hear that song, and I as I mentioned to you, people don't like Nickelback. What's not to like? That song's great.
0: It is great,
1: and it's hold them.
0: Very clever video. Like every cameo in the world is in that video.
1: I don't think I've seen
0: like the guys from ZZ Top to Playboy girls.
1: It's great. Everybody. It sounds like it would be great.
0: It's a good one. And before that, what did we play before that, Bob? I'm trying to figure out.
1: You got me.
0: Oh, Pierre loved Real Big Fish. Like he loved that ska, that kind of punk rock stuff, you know, Sell Out. So we played some Real Big Fish. Somebody texted in for that. The text messages are coming fast and furious. People love the Roxy music and the Avalon and the story about you and the convertible in San Fran.
1: Well, we would go and we went to see Roxy music. And he invited me to go, and we went. We were drinking, carrying on. And I got to go to the bathroom. I go to the bathroom. They play Avalon. I'm like, to shoot myself.
0: So
1: you just missed it, Bob. Great.
0: Where did you meet Pierre?
1: It's a fuzzy memory, but I really do believe it was at Friendly's in Upper Darby, which is it's a double
0: Friendly's
1: double,
0: not the ice cream place.
1: No, it was a bar in Upper Darby. Wasn't long to be there because Upper Darby didn't want them to be there. And we played this, and we had made the record. We recorded the record. Record wasn't out yet. Pierre was doing overnights, so he got the short straw to to host the show. These goofballs, the Beru Review, they wear makeup and they're weirdos, and they're playing in Upper Darby. So we go out to Upper Darby. He and I sit down, we talk, I'm from San Francisco, I'm worried about my career, I don't know, and I'm saying, come on. There are two places you could be from in Upper Darby and in Philadelphia that you're cool. England's one and San Francisco's the other. Just relax, just have fun, let it go. Wonderful. About an hour or so later, we play, the cops come in, you're too loud. You have to turn it down. Of course, Beru Review being who they are, me with no control, they turn it up. So they come back in and say, okay, fine, you're all under arrest. Jerry Healy, to his credit, I'm not going unless you put cuffs on me. They cuff us all. Unbelievable. I don't know if you've ever had cuffs on, but it's a helpless. So we got, turns out that my uncle, friend, family, my father's, best friend is the captain of Upper Darby. So it's no big deal. Pierre comes, and that was really our first thing together. He loved the whole costumes. He liked that we got arrested. He came to the house and everything. This fun. Then we went and did pajama parties overnight. We did the one anyway, because he had the overnight shift. He says, you have to come in and hang out with us, and we all wear pajamas and stayed up all night. And
0: you'd go to 19th and Walnut and hang out.
1: We showed up when everybody went home, whatever time it was, and I guess it was Bubba John was wrapping it up, and we slid in our pajamas and then stayed till the morning. Right, hilarious.
0: That's funny. I'm going to play some Hooters because when we introduced you, we talked about, that scene in the beginning where it was you and the Hooters and the A's and Tommy and Robert Hazard and the Heroes.
1: Well, those people made money, though. Then you went to the Kenny, and who's the other person you mentioned?
0: Ken Queter and Rocket 88.
1: I don't think Rocket 88 made any money either.
0: Okay.
1: Kenny and I are on the other end of that.
0: Kenny's still doing it.
1: I know. God bless him. He was at the well, we'll talk about that later. Okay.
0: So I'm going to play. This is, I think this is Rob and Eric. We always hear the Christmas IDs. This is their Hanukkah ID.
1: Love it.
0: And then we'll go into Beat Up Guitar, which was recorded on July 4th, 1990 on the Parkway.
2: Hello, this is Eric.
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5: Philadelphia, this song's for you.

0: The Hooters, their take on Henley's Boys of Summer. I forget where that was recorded. I think it was the Hard Rock, maybe 2011 in Center City.
1: You know all this stuff. I was listening to it this week, and so-and-so left the band, and so-and-so got hired, and so how do you know all this stuff?
0: I don't. That's the funny thing. I do know the Hooters are playing in Keswick November 6th, November 7th. It's called It Goes to 11 because they started playing there in 2015, so this will be the 11th year. Friendship with the Hooters.
1: Oh, yeah. Back in the day, yeah. Forever. They played. They were, there's a little competition there, but not really. It's more of a complimentary thing. Back in the 80s, if they weren't playing Saturday night, then we were playing Saturday night. And then sometime after that, then Tommy was the third person in. It was okay. So between all of us, we were sort of holding.
0: Weren't you managed by the same person?
1: Not initially. Initially, I think, because we would play at Ripley's before. They played at Ripley's in the Empire Rock Room. They would do those rooms as well. And then eventually they took a hiatus, changed the personnel, and then we were all that, we were on the radio and they weren't doing anything. So we had sort of room to move. Then they came back and, we're just our little selves.
0: I'm going to play a clip or actually a song.
1: Wait a minute. Don't I have to do my thing?
0: Oh yeah. What's the show? Today's Pierre Robert tribute show is brought to us by
1: Parks Casino, Pennsylvania's number one casino experience.
0: Well done.
1: Thank you.
0: The Show of Life, okay? December 17th last year. You guys did two songs?
1: Greg, I think three. Greg did Good to Be the King. Right. We were playing with David Wissickinen, yep. Kenny Aronson, Wally Smith, and Greg, our dear friend. Right. So we were sort of in the pocket groove with them. So we did it near the front of the show.
0: Yeah.
1: We were able to do a couple songs for Pierre.
0: And this is I Got a Job, but you do, and you guys would always do this in concert, the old Charlie Kendall.
1: Yeah, right. Well, I love that.
0: So here it is.
2: It is a great honor to be here for my dear friend, Pierre Robert. He gave me this jacket, so it's not too much. And I'll do it like we did for 40 years when he would be such a great advocate of our band. And a great dear friend to me over all that time. God bless you, my dear brother. We are here to celebrate Pierre Robert from 93.3 WMR. Now we're talking.

0: need a job to
1: That's the first time you've heard that recording.
2: I didn't hear. And a shout out to John Fay, who did the background vocals there. I forgot we're running that down. John Fay's a great guy. I met him that night. I mean, I guess I met him at rehearsal before we got there. But and since then, I've discovered that he has all kinds of musical chops all over the place. He's got a new record coming out, and I got the strings going, and like he's all that.
1: Hang on, I'm trying to get something up here. Keep talking, Bob.
2: Okay. Well, do you want me to go? What other stories do you want? Want me to go right to the other one?
1: Well, let's take a break. By the way, it's Bob McCaffrey. Bob Beru is here. Pierre's dear friend from Beru Review. And when we come back, Sinatra. You both love Sinatra.
2: All right.
1: You got a good Sinatra story?
2: Well, I do have a Sinatra story.
1: Okay, cool. And then we'll play some Sinatra. All right.
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1: Oh, we're back, and we're celebrating Pierre Robert. Don't forget, tomorrow is his birthday, and tonight at midnight, Ryan Shuttleworth will start 24 hours of nothing but Pierre Robert. We got to say hi to Pancake, Pierre's former producer. He says hi. Hi, Bob.
2: Hi, Pancake. Yo, buddy.
1: He's listening. Also, Bob Beru. This is a text message. Bob Beru is a legend. I've been seeing Beru Review since I was sneaking into bars to see music at 15 years old.
2: Well, that was Central Park then. Warm beer.
1: So you and Pierre shared the love of Francis Albert Sinatra.
2: I'll try to make it a quick story.
1: But no, you got all the time.
2: That's okay.
1: Pierre would like a quick story.
2: After whatever it was, when did we go? 1988, whatever. We took a hiatus for me to go raise children with my wife and whatever. So I'm driving a limousine, and that's my gig. My gig during the day. Pierre calls. He's, I have tickets to go see Frank tonight. Can you make us? I got a gig. I gotta drive this person. So I get my itinerary. I find out. I told you, they're going to Frank. I said, I call Pierre back. Pierre.
1: Wait, the limo, you were there.
2: I'm driving a limousine to other people.
1: Right.
2: I'm driving people. I got to pick
1: up. Where was the show?
2: At the Spectrum.
1: Spectrum, yeah.
2: So I got to pick somebody up out in Bala Cynwyd or something. Okay, I got to pick up Bala Cynwyd and take him down to Frank. And it's Liza and Sammy Davis and Frank. I call him back. I said, I'm not quite sure how I'm going to do this, but listen, don't give away that ticket. I said, I'm going to meet you. I'm going to figure out how to meet you there. So I get the people, drive down, drop them off. Ha ha ha, three bags full. Everything's great. I tucked around the corner and stashed the limousine. Pierre, this is no cell phone. I don't know how I'm talking to him, but
1: yeah.
2: I end up meeting him. So I go in. He's got like the 10th row. And I'm like thinking, the guy I drove in the limousine's right behind me. Oh my God, I'm so dead.
1: A limo driver has a better seat.
2: So Liza comes out. She's wonderful. Sammy comes out and smokes it. And then you ask, this is the start of the whole thing. I say, Frank comes out. It's like when you see the real deal. It's like, whether it's Dylan or Frank or somebody else, you go, or the Stones. Oh my. Oh, Frank comes out and he just, boom, owns the joint. Just chairman. It was wonderful. Okay, thank you very much. And then I get, Pierre, I got to go. And I run back and get the limousine. And yeah, we pulled it off. Unbelievable.
1: And they had no idea you were there.
2: No, right. I got made money on the deal. Right.
1: Wow. And you and Pierre just sat together and watched Frank together.
2: Yep. Too great.
1: What do we got now there, Bob? Summer Wind, Frank Sinatra on MMR.

we'll just glide, starry-eyed. Once I get you up there, I'll be holding you so very near.

0: We're up. There we go.
1: Here we go. There.
0: Just introducing Bob to people in the hallways. He didn't know, never met Zach before. Sinatra, two great songs. Come Fly With Me and Summer Wind and that great story.

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1: What we did is we did a wonderful world. We had all the pictures of Pierre and the band. And then afterwards, we went black and went to Summer Wind and threw out flowers to the audience, which was something that we did. Now, when he and I went to San Francisco for Bill Graham's funeral at Golden Gate Park, like the airplanes flying and B-52s fly over and throw roses out off everybody. And I thought that we have to do this for my boy.
2: Yeah.
1: You know, we had to do the drop. Now, I couldn't do B-52s, but we could do
2: come on.
1: But we could throw out the roses, and that was lovely.
2: Pierre loved Bill Graham, too.
1: Well, he says, we're going. You know,
2: yeah.
1: He's like, we're going.
2: Yeah.
1: And it was great.
2: You wanted me, we're playing stuff that Pierre likes. We're also playing stuff that you liked. And you like this next song because there's a member of your band that passed away, and this always reminds you of.
1: Yeah, Johnny Sachs. Johnny Sachs, whatever. For some reason, things lock into your mind, who knows why. But at that time, Johnny Sachs passed away. And again, it was a very heartfelt moment. And then I flew to Florida and went through his last days or whatever else. This was popular at the time, I think. I mean, reason it's locked in my mind.
2: And it's a great song.
1: It is a great song.
2: Yeah.
1: God bless you. Johnny Sachs, funniest.

0: we're flashing you back big time as we honor Pierre Robert the day before his birthday, August 1st is tomorrow. The A's, Woman's Got the Power. Bob, as I'm playing it, I get a text from my sister, Carolyn. She's like, what'd she say? She loves all this stuff.
1: Oh, good. Yeah, and Richard was there the night of, what was that, Celebration of Life? Is that what they called it?
0: Show of Life for Pierre Robert, December 17th. A great segment with Bob and great music, says my sister, Carolyn.
1: Oh, nice.
0: Yeah. So
1: thank you, Carolyn.
0: She lives out near you.
1: Everybody lives near me.
0: Well, I'm your neighbor. I could walk to your house, but you won't ever hang out with me.
1: Stop. We're going out. In fact, I was... Don't make me afraid to talk to you. Right?
0: Bob is walking distance from my house.
1: It's not that close. No, it's not. I mean, if you have all afternoon.
0: I have to cross Route 1.
1: Yeah.
0: And I can stop at the smoke shop, which used to be the Arco station before I get to your house.
1: Smoke shop. I don't know.
0: First of all, thanks again for coming by. This is fun.
1: No, this is probably a good segue for me to jump into. I want to thank you very much because our dear friend Pierre, as a legend after all these years, and this is no easy task to take this on. You're to be commended for your courage. You're really to be commended for your ability to balance it, because you balanced with a great honor to my friend and to the listeners and the way that he has done things, and yet you bring a freshness to it. Because if you went too far, it would be sanguine. It would be a little too over the top. And if you've really done a wonderful job. There are a lot of tripwires here, and you've managed somehow to make it your own, and it's wonderful, and we all appreciate it. Thank you very much.
0: Thank you. I'm glad you said that, and I consider you a friend, too. In fact, I remember I knew Brewer Review, but I think I might have met you a couple times at shows back in the 80s. But
1: you were a judge, for goodness sakes.
0: No, but I mean, I'm saying
1: back in the day.
0: I remember you at shows, but then I remember meeting you. You worked at Market Street Live in, like, early 90s.
1: That's correct.
0: You were like the manager or something.
1: Promotion. I worked.
0: Yeah, but I remember. So the Phillies were in the World Series.
1: Oh my God! Oh no! Don't even bring it up.
0: We're doing live shows, and I brought my mom, and she met you, and she goes, "He's a handsome man."
1: Well, I remember. I liked your mom. I came to the studio with your mom and dad too. And your mom had cookies and everything. Yeah, I thought you were going to talk about whatever year it was. It was the sixth game that they lost, and we have 15 screens going on. The place is mobbed.
0: Yeah, Joe sixth Carter game. Home run.
1: Oh my God.
0: Yeah, we were there.
1: And the whole thing's like ready for a big celebration, and like you could, it was like the death. It was. Place cleared out like a
0: he hit like the a home smoke run bomb. And yeah, I remember one girl who didn't know much about sports. She's like, "Is that it?" Everyone's like, "You idiot!"
1: There were like 300.
0: But it was a cool bar.
1: It was cool. 350 people were gone in 5 minutes. Yeah. It was unbelievable.
0: Joe Carter, 1993. Okay, so we're gonna take a break. We're gonna come back because you still have a lot more stories to tell. I got some more questions for you. I want to talk about the fact that I just realized you went to the University of Pennsylvania.
1: Is that right? Yeah.
0: I am not worthy.
1: No, it's all right. I didn't make it a straight shot. Don't worry.
0: You went to the Haverford School?
1: Well, that's a different matter.
0: Come on.
1: All right. Well, where'd you go? Archmere? Where'd you go?
0: Salesiana.
1: Oh, sorry.
0: And then I went to State University of New York at Plattsburgh.
1: See, that's fancy.
0: Hardly Penn. We're going to come back and we're going to play. So during the Show of Life, you got to meet Ed Roland of Collective Soul for the very first time. We'll talk about that and play some live stuff.
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0: What are you saying there, Bob? Bob Beru joining us today as we celebrate the life of Pierre Robert. And how long can you stay?
1: You're kicking me out?
0: No.
1: I was going to go to work, but I guess not.
0: Stay till 3.
1: All right.
0: Yeah. And then Brent's coming on at 3. Brent's going to do a thing where
1: I'll stay with him for a little while, too. Hey, Brent. How's it going, buddy?
0: He's got a time where he was doing the overnights, and Shinedown, the band, came in at like 1 in the morning with Pierre, and they just started playing music.
1: Oh, yeah. And you know what? Somebody just sold the Shinedown show recently, and they did a whole thing again because they did a wonderful job at this celebration. What does it say again? I can't get it.
0: We gave you the poster.
1: Yeah, it doesn't matter.
0: The celebration. The show of life.
1: The show of life. And
0: celebration of
1: recently,
0: Pierre.
1: They just played. They played either Wachovia or...
0: They played Xfinity Mobile Arena last Thursday.
1: Yeah, and they did a big thing about Pierre.
0: I like how you call it Wachovia.
1: Whatever it is.
0: It's three back.
1: I don't know.
0: You remember the core states?
1: I don't know. I should do a show with Kruk.
0: That's how Kruk's the best.
1: Yeah, he is. Right. Now, anyway, they did a big thing about it with pictures on the wall and talking about Pierre. Yeah. Did a whole thing. Speaking of, how about now LeBron? What's going on?
0: Yeah, he's coming to Philadelphia.
1: I know. I hear you were excited.
0: I'm really excited.
1: I know. That's cool.
0: That happened a week ago today.
1: I know. They have a video of you jumping out of your skin announcing it. You announced it, though, didn't you?
0: Well, I went down the hall. So we have a sister station, 97.5 The Fanatic.
1: All right.
0: And our market manager, Paul Blake, came in and he's like, can you go down and do a LeBron intro? And I was like, well, I'm playing a 20-minute block of Billy Idol. I got time.
1: Oh, I get it.
0: Right. So I went down and did it.
1: That's wonderful.
0: Then it kind of blew up. And I was like, I don't know if I should have done that. Because technically, I'm still not the announcer. So, I mean, I retired. Mm-hmm. Yeah. Mm-hmm. So, but no, I can't believe it.
1: No, either can I. It's unbelievable. And the other pieces of the puzzle they put. I'm not real savvy on these things, but I know the other guys are real good
0: sports
1: players.
0: Guy. I remember you texted me once.
1: I know some sports.
0: After we did the Kobe tribute, I remember you getting something from you and saying how nice that was when Kobe died. I'm like, wow.
1: I can go to the second level. I can't go to the fifth. You're like with the bands. You go to like the 10th level. I can't do that.
0: Right. Let's go back to the show of life and Collect a Soul. Ed Roland was there. You had never met Ed Roland. Ed was really close with Pierre, and you had never met him.
1: He was really close with him, and I know they did a number of interviews. So we're sitting backstage in the pocket room, and we have 16 people in there. Probably could have fit 12. But some guy sits next to me. He's got long hair, a little on the graying side, and starts talking, blah, blah, blah. Okay, so yeah, I'm with the old gray hairs here. I'm going to think about cutting my hair. I say, hey, you should do it. And then I start getting dressed, putting on pink stuff and different things hanging off me. And he goes, look at this guy. You ever going here? Like, I said, well, you got to give him something, Ed. You know, at this point, I didn't know who that was.
0: You didn't
1: was,
0: know he was in the band.
1: No, I don't know. And then he starts getting dressed, and then we're going toe-to-toe. Like, who's getting more dressed up?
0: He had a pretty funky suit on.
1: Oh, no, he did. No, he was bringing it, right. And then since the rest of the night, we were just, we were buddies. And then by the end, we go out to do the final, kumbaya thing at the end. We're like wrestling. He's like, you got to get up front. It was like physical. Like, we're physical friends, right? It was a great guy. Really, really, really cool.
0: Let's go back to that night. Here he is talking and into the song Shine. Ed Roland. Bob Beru is with us today here on 93.3 WMMR.
21: What a blessed night, man. A blessed night that we had to hear Pierre on the radio. That some of us got to talk to him in person and just realize what a spirit he was in all areas of life, how much he loved his citizens, how much he loved this community, how much he loved music. Thank you so much for sharing your energy, your prayers to his family, your energy to his family. It's a city of brotherly love. And you showed true example this evening. And you also showed brotherly love by drafting all of the Georgia Bulldogs guys in the defense. Philly Dogs, baby! Philly Dogs! What are you saying? You before, but I love you more now, man. It's truly my honor to have this man over to my left, to your right. He has been with us for 35 years. He's our producer, engineer, and he grew up in this area here in Pierre.
2: I did, man. I'm telling you, Pierre played a big part in the whole nine. I'm telling you, really cool. Seth, thanks for letting me be here, brother.
21: And I want to thank everybody that helped put this together, from all the technicians over there, the lights, everything. This is a community-based organization that just showed the pure love that Pierre showed us in his pure love. Anyway, I want to do this. I've never done this because they did it on that live record. What song you want to hear? There were 14 different answers out there. You know what you're gonna get? This one.

0: he loved you people. Thank you for letting him love you. And thank you for loving him.
1: And now, things Pierre would never say.
2: Those tree-hugging environmentalists make me sick. Nuke the whales. Nature sucks.

0: Tommy Conwell. Yeah, get your headphones on there, Bobby.
1: Sorry.
0: Young Rumblers, a Philadelphia band, came up when you guys came up, and Tommy is still doing it today.
1: Tommy's doing a great. Mainline magazine just named them the best original live band.
0: Wow.
1: That was 2 days ago. I just saw that.
0: We were down the shore maybe 3 weeks ago. My wife and I and John Brazier and his wife, we saw Tommy at the Oar House with the band that is, they're called the Dirty Pints.
1: The Dirty Pints.
0: Yeah.
1: No, he's got, and he plays solo as well, but the Dirty Pints is the one down the shore, right?
0: Yeah, and it's all like covers and everything. Like they're doing Madonna, they're doing Katy Perry.
1: And they nail it.
0: Nails it.
1: Oh, yeah, right.
0: And it's one song after that. There's no break. It's like a Ramon show. 1, 2, 3, 4, boom. 1, 2, 3, 4, boom.
1: Right. Queter and Mark Teague, they go out and do the same thing. And Greg does it from time to time as well. They go there, of course, the other guy's got great talent, you know.
0: No, and I'm in the crowd like, can you play I'm Not Your Man? And he's like laughing at me. He's like, people don't want to hear that.
1: What? You're Matt, killing the mood.
0: Right, Matt wants to hear. He did 17 for me. But hey, Bob, we got flowers delivered or edible arrangements.
1: Wow.
0: Everyone at MMR. I guess this is in honor of Pierre.
1: Isn't that sweet?
0: Edible arrangements on Lancaster Avenue. Thank you.
1: Yeah.
0: So you could take that.
1: Are they chocolate covered?
0: It looks like there's some.
1: Because my son told me years ago, he goes, you can get me this for my birthday. I'm not getting you chocolate covered. They're too expensive. Well, that means we're just friends then, Dad.
0: Bring those home to your lovely wife, Colleen.
1: No.
0: Tell
1: them
0: they're from
1: me. Take them home to Patty Ann.
0: Okay. We're going to a wedding. All right. So we're going to break. But when we come back, for many years, Pierre had this butler called Reginald.
1: Huh.
0: A friend of yours.
1: Just recently discovered.
0: Okay. We'll talk about Reginald Place of Clips right after this. Bob Beru on the show today from Beru Review, and we're honoring
1: Pierre. To do it. Matt Frederick Cord.
0: Matthew.
1: Matthew Frederick. Damn it. Damn That's it, I practiced it.
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0: All right, that is us. Bob, we got a text here. Loving all the songs of the local bands. Hearing Bob Beru on today's show dedicated to Pierre. I grew up listening to Beru Review, the A's, the Hooters, because my oldest brother used to see Beru Haha in the early 90s with my brother.
1: Oh, nice. So he's still young, this guy.
0: He probably is.
1: Right, because most of the time now it's, oh yeah, my mom used to go see you guys. Yeah. Sorry, okay,
0: yeah,
1: great.
0: You
1: thank
0: get that
1: you
0: a lot.
1: Right.
0: So the band is still together a little bit, but back in the day, it was you, it was Greg Davis, it was Buzz Barkley, it was Tommy Pinto, Johnny Sachs. Am I missing someone?
1: Jerry Healy.
0: Jerry,
1: the man who insisted on being cuffed.
0: Yes.
1: In Upper Darby. I'm not going if you don't cuff me. Thanks, Jerry, yeah. Moron.
0: So Buzz Barkley.
1: Buzz Barkley, well, you know, part of this is also the fabric of the Pierre Beru Review relationship. Buzz Barkley, Buzz can kill 5 minutes better than anybody in show business. We would wake him up, he'd be at the keyboard asleep, and from God knows why. I think he has, what is it, narcolepsy to start with,
0: yes,
1: and then
0: yes.
1: And then added ingredients on top of that. He'd be asleep, he'd go, Buzz, come on, let's go, and he'd go over there, and he would be spectacular. For 7 minutes, he'd just smoke it. Like, I'm here at Santa, how you doing? Everything's changing. Ha, ha, ha, ha. And kill him and then go back to sleep. Unbelievable. that was, okay, we'll leave it there. Okay, but Buzz, and then he and Pierre became very good friends. He's both dear friends. Very, very creative. And he had a couple of characters. One was Father Long Island, which at the Louis Parade, he's in a big limousine and he's on the top of it being Father Long Island. Another character was sort of under the radar that he and Pierre cooked up, and it just out of nowhere came on the radio and started doing this bit. And to this, well, a few years ago, people were still pressing me, you know who Reginald is. Tell me who Reginald is. Well, it was Buzz. He was brilliant, just brilliant at it. And did he write him down? Did he? No, it's completely off the cuff. He's completely out of his mind. Like,
0: And he played a drunk butler most of the times he was drinking, Right.
1: Yeah.
0: Which wasn't a far stretch.
1: Jonathan Winters, like Jonathan Winters, yes. Completely lost, completely off the top of his head, and just letting it rip, and just too good.
14: Hawaiian shirts, guns, oh Friday, aloha to one and all, dear.
15: Wait, stop the music. Stop the... It's Thirsty Thursday.
14: Oh, good heavens. Let me try it again.
15: Try it again.
14: Thursday, Thursday, aloha to one and all.
15: That's better.
14: Yeah, friends, it's time for the Hawaiian shirt, Thursday, Gonzo, Thursday, workforce block on 93.3 WMMR. Here, and now your host, a paragon of vigilance and wisdom. And grammar, I might add.
15: Wow.
14: Mr. Pierre Robert. And of course, at the sound of the bell, luncheon is served.
15: Ring that bell, Reg. Ring it like you've never rung it before. Well, Reg, do you have a lunch ready?
14: Well, Mr. Robert, a wonderful classic of all time.
15: Eddie's ready, I'm ready, so we're ready for a nice classic.
14: Nice steaming bowl of show-fuel stew.
15: Not again.
14: What's wrong, sir?
15: I mean, tofu stew.
16: Every Monday.
14: Well, sir, it's such a wonderful dish.
15: I know, I love it. Believe me, I eat it a lot. I love tofu. I love tofu stew. But is it necessary every single Monday?
14: It's good for the old plumbing, sir.
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14: And no, sir, I'm hearing these Mr. Gabriel songs. And it reminds me of the time, sir, when we were driving in Mr. Gabriel's most resplendent restored Mercedes.
15: He has a restored Mercedes?
14: Well, sir, he did at the time. We were on the highway going into London, and we stopped at a fruit stand to buy some fruit.
15: Uh-huh.
14: And, you know, we had strawberries and some blueberries.
15: Oh, you had strawberries and blueberries.
14: Yes, sir, and by some trick of the turn, I dropped the whole pile right onto the white carpet of the automobile.
15: Oh, no, Reg.
14: Now, needless to say, sir, Mr. Gabriel was extremely put out. Until the Thursday workforce blocks. Good day.
15: Good day. Bye-bye.
14: Good day.
15: 93.3 WMMR in Philadelphia, returning to Double Shots with John Cougar.
0: That's
1: just great.
0: And it's nothing was scripted with Buzz and Reginald, as Reginald.
1: And there are thousands, not thousands, but there are hundreds of them.
0: Yeah.
1: And he would go on, I don't know, I mean, three times a week, whatever, he would be on. People were very excited. Reginald's coming, and I'm excited. I know who he is, and I'm dying. I'm absolutely dying.
0: And no one really knew who he was ever, right?
1: No. And he would play in the band, and we would be pressed. You know who it is? I don't. And then there was some. No, it's you. It's not me. No.
0: Yeah.
1: I'm telling you, it's not me.
0: And Buzz was also. I just remember when we were talking about Buzz. He was the Sixers had a house band when they first went to the Core States.
1: He did,
0: and he played the keyboards
1: like Lane Kiffin. It was a short stay.
0: Yeah, right. Yeah, but it was Pat Croce's idea to get a house band, and you know, he had that connection with Buzz,
1: he had a great band, but it was a little too locked down for Buzz. A little too much conformity.
0: You had to be there for every game.
1: Yeah, exactly. Yeah,
0: and right. You had to be there on time before every game.
1: And I, you know, so that was a short stint.
0: Let's play some Baru, but I want to play. So how did this Eddie Van Hamster thing come about?
1: I believe this is the 25th anniversary of Pierre at the station. And I'm guessing that we're at TLA. And we're just through there. Pierre invited us to do the 25th. And we're sure, we'd love to do it. Let's do it. And then I'm introducing the band, and we'll see where it goes.
17: Johnny Sachs on the bass. Tommy Pinto on the drums. Before we get any further from our dear friend in Guru, first of all, I want to thank all you, our friends and fans. Give yourselves a big one. As long as we're thanking people, I want to thank my dear Guru, Pierre Robert. We'll never give up. This goes out especially for him. We have a very special request. Anybody know who Eddie Van Hamster is? shall we?

0: Baru.
1: And I'm Johnny Sachs.
0: And we're one-third of Baru Review, wishing 93.3 WMMR season's greetings.

0: Well, before we let you guys go, could we convince you to perhaps do one more song?
1: Sure.
2: We'll leave you with this. But thank you, Pierre. It's been a great to see you. This was a wonderful interview, and you guys are lucky to have this man on the radio here in your town.
3: Right. Yes, yes, yes.
2: A real legend, Pierre Robert. Thanks, everybody out there in MMR land, and we'll see you soon.

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1: Today's vinyl cut is brought to you by Rita's Water Ice. 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
0: I will get there on the way home, Bob.
1: As will
0: All
1: I.
0: All right, so vinyl cut today, we're going with this record from Baru Review. It's called Be Careful Tonight. Is this a live record?
1: Live at Ripley's.
0: Oh, I remember Ripley's.
1: Yeah, Ripley's. That was the home of the autograph hot dog. Sorry. That's true, though.
0: It was like what?
1: At Sleep with the Band.
0: 6th and South? 7th and South?
1: Yes, 3rd and South.
0: It became Tower Records after Ripley's.
1: No, it was, it became Tower.
0: Ripley's and Tower and then 6th and South.
1: Or was it Tower and then the Gap thereafter?
0: It became a Walgreens. Now I think it's a bong, a store that sells smoking paraphernalia.
1: It's a bong store.
0: Yeah.
1: God.
0: Ripley's.
1: They haven't taken over all of it. Ripley's was a Stephen Starr place. John Harris, who went on to do great things and win Emmys and Grammys and everything. He was the sound man there. And this was, I believe, one of the first recordings that he did live from Ripley's.
0: Okay. I'm going back to the turntable. You keep talking.
1: And we did it, and this was
0: Wait, we already played I Got a Job, right? So I'll do Hoods a Go-Go?
1: This is one of those deals where, okay, we would eat, sleep, drive, play. We're playing.

And all the time, we couldn't get any traction. And then Charlie Kendall says, yeah, let's just drop the thing on there. And 3 weeks later, you know, we're at Ripley and it's jammed. Like the power of WMMR at that time.

0: I meant to play this before we did the vinyl cut, Bob.
1: And now, Christmas has come early for me. I've got my Christmas sneakers on, my Christmas Chuck Taylors, because, ladies and gentlemen, I have waited so long for this moment. And they say that good things come to those who wait. My friends, the wait is over. The joy, the passion, the fun has just begun for the first time anywhere. The greatest band in the land, ladies and gentlemen, Barrew Review.
0: So that was...
2: That is so smoking hot.
0: That was that you guys hadn't played for like 15 years?
2: Yeah, something like that, yes. And then we played at the Grape Street that fall, and that was the Christmas show, right? Wherever the hell.
0: Like 2006, maybe.
2: Yes.
0: Yeah.
2: 2006,
0: yeah.
2: Right. So they,
0: I think I was there.
2: Yeah, it was probably at the Ardmore Music Hall. Probably Friendly's at that time, or something.
0: Okay.
2: Whatever it was.
0: Yeah. But his intros were...
2: That's off the charts.
0: Loved you guys.
2: That's so great.
0: You're going to hang for a little bit more. And, yep. and when we come back, you know who Kyle Korver is, right?
2: I do.
0: Pierre loved Kyle Korver.
2: Yeah. He loved basketball, period.
0: He did not like basketball. Right. But he always called him the double K. And Kyle got traded. He's like, is a double K in town tonight? Can we go out to dinner with him? So I got this great bit of him telling Kyle Korver, like, how to play basketball.
2: All right.
0: It's pretty funny.
2: Look forward to it.
0: We got Bob Brew with us today.
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0: All right, 93.3 WMMR on this No Sad Bro Friday. We're celebrating the life of Pierre Robert. Tomorrow's his birthday, and we're going 24 hours starting at midnight with all tributes to Pierre. Brent's got a great tribute coming up. Bob Beru's been with me all day from Beru Review.
2: No Sad Bro? Where was I?
0: Where were you?
2: That's the first time I heard that.
0: Yeah. Hawaiian Gonzo Shirt Friday morphed into No Sad Bro.
2: No, you know.
0: Kyle Korver. You've heard of him, right?
2: I have.
0: Yeah, number 26, played for the Sixers. And
2: what year is this?
0: This is, he came in the, here's funny. We're talking about LeBron. He was drafted the same year as LeBron James.
2: Wow.
0: Yeah, so 2003. LeBron was drafted first. Kyle was drafted like 46 in the second.
2: LeBron was 19, though.
0: Yeah, 18. So Pierre loved Kyle Korver. You know, he wasn't much of a sports fan, but he always wanted to hang out with Kyle. And Kyle was nice, and he'd come in, and we got the dinner. And so anyway, this is, I don't know where this was. Pierre came in, and we're talking. It's me and Kyle and this other guy who used to play for the Sixers, Josh Davis.
2: All right.
0: Nobody heard him.
2: Josh.
0: He played for 1 year. He wore number 23. So here's the Duke coming in and just taking over and just becoming Pierre.
26: Well, it's 93.3 WMMR. Pierre Robert has arrived, and Matt Cord is still here. And Matthew, your basketball friends are still here.
27: Yes, Kyle and Josh. They won't leave.
26: And lads, I brought you some coffee. Do you fellas drink coffee? It's very important because coffee is sort of like the Gatorade of rock. Have you thought of that?
27: I'm not a big fan of coffee.
26: You're not, Kyle. No. What's the matter? You're on the back page of the
27: Daily News.
26: Of the Daily News, et cetera, et cetera.
27: It looks like he drank a lot of coffee with this picture.
26: And it does look, and it says it's Red hairy Bull. Now.
27: Kyle loves Red Bull.
26: Red Bull?
27: Yeah, Red Bull.
26: You don't like coffee?
27: No.
26: All right, Josh, what about you? What is your beverage of choice?
28: I'm a coffee fan. I'm from the Northwest.
26: Exactly. You're from Seattle area?
28: I'm from Salem, Oregon.
26: Oh, cool. I'm from San Francisco.
28: Nice. My dad's from there.
26: Is he really?
28: Yeah.
26: Cool. Well, you two, I as I was listening to you this morning, it sounded like you both needed a cup of coffee. The other tall gentleman, what was his name?
28: Todd McCullough.
26: Very nice fellow. He was well animated, but the two of you were just, you're sort of like rock star
28: Well,
26: time.
28: It's because we're next to Todd.
27: Todd tends
28: Mike. The hog, you know, the
26: spotlight. Thank God we got rid of him.
1: Yeah,
26: so, lads, I'm not too sporting aware. However, with my limited sports knowledge, and Matthew Frederick Court here has helped me from time to time, and he took me backstage after a Flyers concert.
1: Backstage.
26: I got to meet the skating man.
0: Right, Eric, I remember one time you called me on your cell phone when the Eagles game. I'm like, where are you sitting? You're like, well, I'm near the stage. I'm like, there's no stage in an Eagles game.
26: But I'm just trying to learn, you know, as best I can and try to help as best I can. And so I was backstage at the Flyers show, and you introduced me to Eric.
0: Eric Lindos.
26: So I'm wondering, do they have backstage passes after your shows
28: they
26: and
28: do.
26: Stuff?
28: Yeah.
26: So how does one get one? Because I get usually normal backstage passes, but I don't get them to the sporting event. But of course, I don't go to the sporting event.
0: He went to one game, Lakers, Sixers in the finals in 2001.
1: Didn't even go to.
0: Yeah,
26: they lost though. The boys in blue tend to not do so well when I go. But Josh, I just want to say, I love your cap. It's
28: very
26: nice.
28: Appreciate it.
26: And Kyle, I wanted to ask you a question because, again, not too sporting aware am I, but watching you at the gymnasium where I work out, they always have the 76ers games on the frequency there. And as you lads are jostling about back and forth, I noticed you have tall black socks, and you're the only one that seems to have the tall black socks. And it came to me in a moment of curiosity, perhaps why?
1: I always wore long socks in college.
28: It's cold.
1: Yeah. And, you know, I had to keep on wearing long socks now.
26: So you're not required by any specific...
1: Well, we have to wear black socks because the rest... Alan decides what color socks and shoes we wear every game. Oh. So whatever color he decides. But I'm going to wear long socks regardless if they're red or white or black or...
26: I suggest blue for the boys in blue.
1: That'd be nice.
0: You know, Alan was Pierre's neighbor at one time.
26: Alan doesn't live too far from me at one moment.
0: How
26: we had
0: that?
26: Several bonding experiences. He invited me over for afternoon high tea on occasions. And one time... In fact, he was working out at Pat Croce's right down the road from here.
0: Right.
26: And, of course, I had no idea who he was, and I pulled into the parking lot. There's this gigantic purple Bentley out front. So I said to the receptionist, wow, whose Bentley is that? And they go, it's AI. I go, who's that? I go, it's Allen Iverson. And I go, great day in the morning, because I had read something of his arrival here in Philadelphia. So I proceeded back to the workout area where he and several posse members were surrounded on a workout table, and he was laying down, and I passed by with a great of ease and said, hey, who keyed that Bentley back there? I swear to God, I did this. And he sat bolt upright in the thing. And he looked, I said, but fear not, good citizen, for I chased after the scoundrel, caught him, and slain the evil dragon. And he looked at me like I was absolutely crazy. And that was my one experience with him.
0: That's funny.
26: I saw him on the freeway one time, too, and he pointed at me. Okay. And I pointed at him. What's he like? Is he a happy fellow?
28: He's a funny guy.
1: A funny guy.
28: Yeah, he's a comedian, man.
26: Is he nice to you, Kyle?
1: He's always been great to me. Always, I mean, I was a little worried coming in, to be honest with you, but he's always been great.
26: Cool.
1: He's always
26: been really nice. Is he nice to you, Josh?
28: He is. He's really nice to me. He's a good teammate.
26: Okay. And I noticed last night, again, from the gymnasium monitors, that I was watching the dramatic...
0: He's always working out.
26: I'm at the gymnasium working out, and I watched the television monitors where the dramatic athletic competition is taking place. And during that particular moment, I happened to notice that Mr. Iverson was very, very unhappy with the umpire. He, in fact, had several words of discussion with him, but it didn't seem at all cosmically pleasing.
0: Right.
1: He's not happy with them very often.
26: No?
1: No, not really.
26: All right.
0: There were some questionable calls last night.
26: Well, I was very sad to see a defeat. However, lads, we must climb every mountain. I want you to say that for me. Climb every mountain.
3: Climb every mountain.
26: Ford every stream.
3: Ford every stream.
26: Follow every rainbow.
3: Every rainbow.
26: Until we find our dream.
3: So gotta find our dream.
26: Thank you very much.
0: Can I say one thing? And I forgot to say this when you guys were here. This Monday night is Fan Appreciation Night. Sixers and the Milwaukee Bucks. The Sixers will be taking their shirts off their backs after the game and giving them out to select fans in the audience.
26: Very cool.
0: And also sneakers off their feet will be given away too. So
1: you didn't have anything left on.
0: So Fan Appreciation Night is this Monday night, the 18th, I believe. We're playing the Milwaukee
28: Sixers
0: Bucks
28: game after.
0: And then on Wednesday, the 20th, is Andre Iguodala night. First 5,000 kids.
26: Who is that?
0: He's one of our new guys. He's really good.
26: Welcome to him.
0: Yeah.
26: Is he a Russian? But at any rate, lads, we couldn't be more happy to have you. I came in early, especially to extend great cosmic greetings and athletic success to you both.
1: Appreciate
26: in your future
1: it.
26: Endeavors of climbing every mountain. And what's your favorite bands, rock-wise?
28: Something corporate.
26: Something corporate. All right. Nice. I don't know exactly that band, but I have some Led Zeppelin, and they'll certainly fill the bill. Very nice to see you. Anything you'd add to that, Joe Conklin?
4: Great day in the morning. These guys are very tall.
0: Oh, he's just, we were blessed to have him.
2: That's ridiculous. Yeah. Too funny.
0: When he goes off, and it's just, he's, you know, like, Andre, oh, is he Russian? Right. Anyway, let's play a Christmas song. Why not?
2: Why not? Yeah, what
0: it's
2: the hell?
0: Christmas in July 31st. You know who this is?
2: The Kinks.
0: You would think it was the Kinks. It's Tommy Conwell and the Young Rumblers.
2: Wow.

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1: And who are you?
0: 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And you're listening to WMMR 93.3 rocks. I'm not Trey Cool. I am Pierre, like I said before. I'm Pierre with long hair.
2: I'm Trey Cool, and we're going to do a drum solo the likes of which would make Ginger Baker jealous.
0: I'm Pierre, and I microdose.

0: A day of searching for timber rattlesnakes on Mount Davis in Somerset County turned out to be a life-threatening emergency when a longtime rattlesnake observer, which I didn't know.
1: Pierre's in the studio.
2: What
3: hell? Wait. Hang on, let me get that back.
2: I guess I shouldn't have pushed that.
3: No, no, that was me.
2: No, I'll take it. No, yeah, I'll take it. Yeah, you? I did it. That's it, Bob. You're out.
3: No, you're not. Time of Your Life, Green Day, where are you?
2: I'm just noting we hit Christmas three different times at least, right? That's good. It says Christmas in July. We can get it. That's good.
3: Here we go.

0: expressway, I am told. Then the parkway, oh behold, will be in Sea Isle. But I can't find it.
1: Oh, here it is right here on the map.
2: No, that's a coffee stain.
0: Well, I guess we're lost. We're running

0: I see a bridge. I see an exit. I see the ocean drive. Great day in the morning, Lucy. Let's go rub our feet in the sand.
1: You've never heard that, right?
2: No, that's
1: Conklin, Dunepierre, and Sea Island. What mic you on there, Brent?
3: Do number 3.
1: All right.
4: Boom.
1: We're all set. Bob Beru, thank you so much for coming in today and helping us celebrate your dear friend, Pierre Robert.
2: Yeah, thank you. Actually, it's been quite cathartic for me. I told you. I had a tough time and keeping it at arm's length. This really helps me a lot. Very good. Appreciate it. And God bless everybody out there. I know that I'm not alone in my inability to process this information. It's like, this is, wow, what the hell is that?
1: It's a wonderful show, Bob. Thank you for coming in. The past 3 hours have been amazing, and it made me think about Pierre more.
2: So well, thank you very much. Thanks for having me. God bless you.
1: Yeah, I mean, some people like, and Brent, you can talk in this too, like when we play Pierre's clips back with his voice, some people don't like it. They're not ready for it. I think it's soothing.
4: It is. I'm with you on that. And especially like his laugh, that laugh, you know what I mean, really makes me smile.
2: It was like 3 weeks after his passing. We queued it up for his introduction. We That's who he was. I mean, it's part of his whole thing.
1: Yeah. Anyway, it's going to be a great day, the rest of the day.
4: Yeah,
1: Brent,
4: tomorrow.
1: You got some stuff with Shinedown, right?
4: I do, yeah. So first, Bob, last time I saw you and we talked was at the tribute show back in December over at the Fillmore.
1: What's the show called, Bob?
2: I don't know. I'll tell you. Show of life, there. he brought the poster out for me.
4: But the first time I ever saw you guys live was actually the Pierre 25th anniversary show. I think you may have played a clip from it at the TLA on South Street. So I actually have a concert ticket from that night with Beru Review, but autographed by Pierre Robert. And I asked people, how many people ask fellow employees for autographs? You know what I mean?
1: True.
2: That's great.
4: But this is one of my most cherished things. I was at the station maybe even 6 months at that point. And, you know, it's just a massive, massive fan of Pierre. He's been an idol of mine through my entire life and career and everything like that. So I love this. And this was actually a picture. And you can find this up on my Instagram if you want to check it out. But this is Pierre and I at the Lea Kors Center the year before I was hired here at MMR. So I still had the short hair, but, you know, Pierre being Pierre. But then with the Beru Review autograph ticket underneath. Yeah, it's one of my favorites.
1: Did you ever get sick of hanging out with him, Bob, like when he was in a crowd and every, you know, because it was like Kevin Gunn put it best. When you're hanging out with Pierre, it's like Gandhi in a bread line.
2: No, like, it is true. No, because the people would ignore me. I was fine. No, it's like, okay, I would stand there and go get beers and sit there. Yeah, that's nice. He's over here. Everything's fine. Yeah, great.
1: Yeah, this is Bob Beru.
2: Can we go? Yeah, he would try to wedge me in, but nobody cared. Like can we go now?
4: And speaking of hanging out, did you guys settle hanging out? Because I know you guys live near each other. Are you guys going for walks?
2: Yeah, I'm going to invite him over.
1: Wait, what is this?
2: I'm going to invite you. No, you're right. I'm not going to invite you over. No, I'm going to invite you to meet me for a drink.
1: Right. Yeah, Lima pizza probably.
2: Yeah, and there is no A drink, by the way. There's no A drink.
1: Okay, all right.
2: We have a 3-beer minimum.
1: Can we go to Ashley's?
2: Well, sure. Ooh,
4: sure. Get some brunch.
2: Perfect. Are we going tonight?
1: Chick-fil-A, I'll even meet you there.
2: That's no, I'm not doing Chick-fil-A.
1: Yeah, no, I have to go to a wedding tonight. I'm at a wedding.
2: So close. We were so close to getting together.
4: You had your chance.
1: I will leave early.
2: I don't know why.
1: It's in Tinicum. It's not that far. I have nothing to do tomorrow. I will meet you tonight at Casa Mia at the bar with the martini. Bob, thank you, buddy. We love you. Thank you
2: very much. Thanks, Matt.
1: Brent is next. And we always end with my dad's. This is when Pierre rescued the turtle. So I got that clip. But then after the clip, the actual, with Jason and Pierre, they rescued the turtle. They rebuilt it, the entire turtle at this place. And then they let him go into the water. So here he is.
5: Next message.
6: Hey, Pierre's in the Enquirer today. He rescued a turtle that was hit by a car and had it rehabilitated, saved his life. His picture and everything, it's great. It's on the first page of the local news section. Grab it, take a look at it. You probably ought to call it. It's a great article. Be good.
7: Okay, Pierre is walking down to the water. He's talking to the turtle, some sort of Star Trek speak. I don't know if that's going to really help him in his life, but all right, what do you want to say?
8: It's time to wish Thomas farewell. Live long and prosper, my turtle brother, and may the force be with you.
7: He's smiling at you.
8: No, what he's doing is ready to take my fingers off. Right. Don't bite the hand that saved you, dude.
7: Yeah, no kidding. Ungrateful turtle. Pierre's reaching down. He's putting the turtle in the water. The turtle's in the water. Sticking his head out of the water. Oh, now he's starting to move. Oh, and there he goes. He's completely underneath the water in the Schuylkill River here. Way to go, Pierre.
8: Thanks, man. Goodbye, Thomas. Rock on, brother. It's another happy ending, isn't it?
7: Yes, it is.
8: All right.
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0: That's how you kick off the program, man. New Alta Bridge. The song's called Silent Divide here on 93.3 WMMR. Of course, we'll see them back through the area in the fall, in November, kicking off the next leg of their North American tour over at Franklin Music Hall. Also heard Guns N' Roses in there before that. We all know how much Pierre loved Guns N' Roses, in particular Axl. I think Matt played the clip of them. I think it was with Preston and Steve as well. Maybe Preston and Steve played it a little bit earlier. But super funny nonetheless, and I find it kind of funny that Guns N' Roses is going to be in the area tomorrow on Pierre's birthday. They're going to be at Hershey Park Stadium. Of course, this is part of their World Tour 2026. Them and Public Enemy on the bill. We still got some tickets. WMMR.com has the details for that. But, of course, tomorrow is Pierre Robert Day. We're celebrating all day today. We're celebrating every day because we love to celebrate our man Pierre Robert. And, of course, coming up in about an hour, almost exactly an hour from now, afternoon 12-pack, in lieu of the 12-pack, we're actually going to be airing a never-before-heard, I mean, we can call it an MM archive session if you want. It's Mac Myers and more, Zach Mack. Zach Myers, of course, from Shinedown. Of course, Zach Mack also touring with Shinedown at the moment. And J.R. Moore, their childhood buddies from Memphis. And they came in. They were doing a show over at Grape Street in Manayunk. And after the show, I was doing my overnight shift at the time. After the show, they all came back to the studio here. It's Mac Myers, Moore, their tour manager, Matt, and Pierre Robert. And again, unless you were listening at 1 o'clock, 2 o'clock in the morning when we aired this back in 2017, this is almost a decade-old archive session. This has never, ever before been heard on the air. So we're going to be airing it in its entirety coming up in just about an hour or so. So we'll do it during the 12-pack, which means it's going to be commercial-free as well, and you don't want to miss it. Real cool chat, intimate performance, just really, really cool. Again, with Mac Myers and more, and Pierre Robert coming up in just about an hour or so. And on the other side here, as we take this quick break, coming back with some crew, some Seether, Space Hog, Social D, and Zach Brown's birthday. We celebrate that and more next. Welcome, everybody. Happy Friday.
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0: 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Miss a morning, miss a lot of whatever this is.
1: Wow. What the f*** is that?
2: Good morning to see you.
1: What the f***?
2: You just made a mess in my mouth.
1: There's nothing on here. Ball sacks are yummy.
2: Oh.
1: What the f*** is this?
2: Whatever.

Rhapsody, their new one. Song's called Born to Kill here on MMR. September 8th, The Met, if you want to see them live with the Decemberists. And again, those tickets are on sale now. WMMR.com has the details. And a week prior to that, this next band is going to be in town over at The Man as we celebrate their frontman's birthday today. We say happy birthday to Zach Brown. He was born Zachary Alexander Brown on this day, July 31st. Go back to 1978 in Atlanta, Georgia. He is 48 today. Of course, co-founder and lead singer of the Zach Brown Band, as well as the electronic dance music group Sir Roosevelt. Now, the band Zach and the Boys, they released 7 studio albums, 3 live albums, 1 greatest hits album, and 3 EPs, selling millions of albums worldwide. And in less than a month, as I mentioned, they're going to be coming through town. We'll give you details after we play this next one as we go back to the great album Jekyll and Hyde and play this. Featuring the great Chris Cornell. Here's Heavy as the Head, MMR Rocks.

0: great song. Zach Brown Band, Chris Cornell. Song's called Heavy is the Head, going back to the Jekyll and Hyde album from the Zach Brown Band. And happy birthday, Zach Brown. He is 48 today, and we'll see him back through the area in less than a month. It's going to be Saturday night, August 29th. The Man over there in beautiful Fairmount Park. And get this, Grace Potter of Grace Potter and the Nocturnals opening that show. And a few tickets remain. WMMR.com has all the details. Coming up in roughly, 15, 20 minutes, 25 minutes or so. Again, a never-before-heard MM Archive session that we did in the middle of the night. This was back in 2017, so almost a decade ago. And I was doing overnights at the time. And it's Zach Mack, Zach Myers from Shinedown, J.R. Moore, of course, Zach Mack, he's out on tour helping out with Eric while he's away, doing some stuff for them, and Josh Durham as well. And it's just this really cool performance and Q&A and just kind of hang. Again, the middle of the night here at MMR, so that's going to be coming up in lieu of the afternoon 12-pack, like I said, 20, 25 minutes or so. And it's commercial-free, something you definitely want to check out. Again, never, ever, ever before heard. All right, coming back after this, Papa Roach, Double O, Evanescence. We got a birthday and Coldplay to celebrate, some Metallica and more next.
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1: Oh, yeah!
0: And... just put death by rock and roll. And the shadow of the day. Everything that rocks.

Haley and the Gang. That is MMR, new music from Evanescence. And Who Will You Follow inside a music marathon as we keep it going here. Metallica on the way. Hopefully some Pink Floyd and more. Got another birthday to celebrate, that of Will Champion. He was born on this day, July 31st, going back to 1978. Same day, same year as Zac Brown. He is 48 today. He was born in Southampton, Hampshire, England. Raised in Southampton, he learned to play numerous instruments during his youth, being influenced by Nick Cave, Bob Dylan, Tom Waits, and traditional Irish folk music. Of course, the drummer and percussionist for the band Coldplay. He has performed on all 10 of the studio albums from Coldplay and having sold over 160 million records worldwide. They are the most successful group of the 21st century. As we go back to the great album X and Y, and play this one from Coldplay, Speed and Sound. Happy birthday, Will Champion, their drummer, 48 today, from us here at MMR.

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Your one stop for everything you need to know about WMMR, including our phone number. So you can copy and paste it into your phone. No pen required. Because we care. Well, that and Jackie chews all our pens.

0: Mighty Metallica here on 93.3 WMMR, grabbing that one from Reload, the album that turns 30 next year, and they are celebrating with a massive box set, which is already out, featuring 15 CDs, 4 DVDs, bunch of vinyl in there as well, if you want to go grab it for you diehard Metallica fans. That came out, I think, about a month or so ago at the end of June. What else did we hear in there? Some Coldplay. Again, happy birthday, Will Champion, the drummer from Coldplay, celebrating his 48th birthday today. Heard the new one from Evanescence. Had some Double O, Prince of Darkness, Ozzy Osbourne, and Crazy Train, and we kicked it off with Papa Roach and Brain Dead with me, Brent Porsche. So what we're going to do is we're going to take this quick break, and I'm going to set it up a little bit more for you on the other side here. But we have a really, really cool, never, ever, ever before heard on here on MMR, unless you listen to it in the middle of the night when we actually aired it. It's me and Pierre, along with Mac Myers and Moore, J.R. Moore, Zach Mack. Zach Myers, of course, you know Zach Myers from Shinedown. Zach Mack also touring with Shinedown at the moment as well. We'll tell you more about that after this. Of course, this all leading up to tomorrow, Pierre Robert Day.
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17: All right, Brent Porsche back with you on this No Sad Bro Friday. And as you know, tomorrow is Pierre Robert's 71st birthday. And starting tonight at midnight with Rockin' Ryan Shuttleworth, we kick off our first annual Pierre Robert Day. 24 hours of your favorite clips and bits and MM archive sessions with Pierre, of course, left turns aplenty and much more. So in lieu of the Afternoon 12-Pack today, I'm going to air a never-before-heard middle-of-the-night archive session with Mac, Myers, Moore, and Pierre Robert. And as the story goes, I was coming off having the flu pretty badly. I actually had to take a couple days off from doing the overnight shift, as I recall, and I really wanted to go to this Mac, Myers, and Moore show at the Grape Room in Manayunk, and I can't go to a concert and then call out of work, right? So I went to the show, and as I was leaving to head back to the station, I had to put a bug in Matt Healy's ear, Mac Myers and Moore's tour manager at the time. He's also the head of pyrotechnics for Shinedown at the moment, just saying, hey, the station's like 5 minutes away from here. You guys are already kind of warmed up. The door's open if you guys want to stop by. He smiled, he nodded, and really, truly thought, you know, that was that. So I got to the station to do my show, and about an hour in, I get a call from Pierre saying, we're on our way. Next thing you know, I hear the tambourine jingling and shakers shaking, and in walks Mac, Myers, Moore, Matt Healy, and Pierre Robert. So we opened up the mics and the airwaves and just had some fun with it. And this next chat and performance has never been heard on MMR other than that night. Well, early morning, because it happened at like 1 to 2 o'clock in the morning, somewhere around there. Other than one of the songs that you guys have heard before, which you will hear in its entirety and commercial-free part of the 12-pack today. So from the vast, dusty, dusty, dusty vaults of the MMR archives, it's the never-before-heard Mac, Myers, and Moore session recorded on March 9th, going back to 2017, right here on MMR. Enjoy, and God bless Pierre Robert.
18: It is Everything That Rocks here in Philadelphia, 93.3 WMMR. Brent Porsche, and we have some guests here in the studio. I'm just going to start potting up microphones here. We got Zach Mack. We got J.R. Moore. We got Zach Myers celebrating their Forever at 17 tour over at the Grape Room tonight. Mac, Myers, and Moore. What's up, guy?
19: Hey, hey, Pierre.
20: We have Pierre here, too.
18: What are we doing?
20: That was laughing.
21: Well, we've just been having a little jokey thing, and I've been telling the boys how to play guitar. That was a joke.
20: I was one of the jokes.
21: I can play Heart of Gold, sort of, and really bad.
20: That's all you need to know.
21: So, and we were thinking of calling in a report, and then I, you know, you had said, well, why don't you bring everybody over? So Brent had this idea, our Brent Porsche, of coming over, and you guys agreed to it. And Matt, your great tour manager, said, I don't think we want to be around your kind. And he said, okay, let's be around your kind. And they just did it. They just played for 2 hours, 2.5 hours, an amazing acoustic set. The place was packed at the Grape Room, and they're kind enough to come over. And this is the way it used to get done in the old days.
18: I remember very vividly you talking about the Pete Townsend story when he got done playing over at the Tower, right? He was over at the Tower. Afterwards, he grabbed his guitar and came on over and did his thing over here.
21: I watched him play Pinball Wizard. I'm going, oh my God, I'm not seeing this.
18: Yeah.
21: You know, after the show.
20: And that's amazing.
21: She used to do it. You know, there was the promotion cycle was entirely different, and their drug cycle, I suspect, was.
20: We're going to be up for a few hours.
21: Yeah.
1: So it's tub kill, yeah.
19: His breakfast is about 6 p.m.
22: There. Yeah. I'm going to be up for a while, guys. I might as well come over and play some song.
18: Well, you guys have actually been in town for a few days now, right?
22: Yeah, we got here yesterday.
18: Okay. And I saw that you were posting pictures up on Instagram, Zach. You were at some oddity shop or something. One of your buddies, Josh, downtown.
22: Yeah, the Strange and Unusual, which is on South Street. And there's one in Wilkes-Barre, too. And it's my buddy, Josh, and his girlfriend, Ryan Ashley Markley, just won. Ink Master. She's an amazing tattoo artist, and they own that shop, which is on South Street. It's a cool shop if you're into oddities. And now I have to go check out the Mutter Museum, which you and then Matt Duke told
1: me. Yeah, there's
22: a bunch of people told me in a bunch of people told us in a row that we got to go check that out. So now when next time we come to Philly.
18: It's weird because, like, living in Philly, you know, we have the Liberty Bell, we have, you know, the Cradle of Liberty, all this kind of stuff. And it's just like, it's been forever since I've been to the Liberty Bell, number one.
22: Of course.
18: I've never been to the Mutter Museum. Like, and I'm ashamed of myself to admit that. But now that you said this place on South Street, man, I got some
22: doing it. Great. They have some really cool stuff in there, too. It's a cool shop. So, man, we actually were there, me and Chris Kale. Went there the last time.
18: Finger.
22: Yeah, from Five Finger. So we went there as well, my buddy Josh. It's just a cool shop.
21: Now, you guys you and Brent played at the TLA on South Street.
22: Yep.
21: A year or so ago, did the acoustic thing. And the three of you guys were at Gobbs. I don't know. Time eludes me.
18: A couple years ago now. Yeah.
21: And I'm wondering if after that Dobbs show, you guys went across the street and tried that Lorenzo's Pizza.
22: I didn't try Lorenzo's Pizza, although people told me about it. But I did, after Dobbs, find my favorite cheesesteak place.
1: We did Ishkabibbles.
22: Ishkabibbles. Up until maybe tonight.
23: Oh, man.
18: Del Sandro's.
23: Del Sandro's. Phew, it was really good. I'm not going to lie, man. I'm going to have both of them back to back. Again. Again. We also had Ishkabibbles yesterday, and we had Del Sandro's today, and it's... I don't know, man. Ishkabibbles is my spot. And I did it the right way. I was telling somebody earlier. I didn't listen to what everyone said. I went and I did the research, which means I just got really fat. I checked out.
22: Tried them all.
23: Yeah, I tried them all. So I was like, I went to Gino's first, of course. So that's where everyone is going to tell you to go. Then I went to Pat's. Then I went to Jim's. And I've tried Steve's. I've tried every place. And then so I've made the decision that Ishkabibbles is my favorite. And then we did Del Sandro's today. And I'm like... That was a good cheesesteak, man.
22: I don't know.
18: Now you got to.
22: It was real good.
18: Now you got to double up on the P90X tomorrow, right? And Brent's going to be angry with you with that.
22: I haven't worked out the day that we've been out here. I'm like dying, man. I gotta get back on it.
21: Well, if listeners don't know, Shinedown does the P90X
22: Insanity
21: before every show. I've never heard of a band. I've heard of a band doing crazy things together, but never a band that works out together.
1: Yeah, we're working too hard, man.
22: Yeah, we used to do some of the crazy things I think that you're thinking of. But nowadays, it's a lot more boring. It's just us working out and you know, looking at pictures of our kids and FaceTiming with our children.
1: So, feel better.
22: We feel way better. We don't wake up not knowing where we are. That's a change.
18: So Zach, you mentioned tonight up on stage. I guess one of the early things you said was that this is actually the 20th anniversary of you appearing on stage at Grape Street, right?
22: Well, I thought about today. It's been 19 years.
18: And what incarnate? First of all, I know you're a few years younger than I am. So going back to the 90s to have you over there at Grape, I mean, what, 15, something like that, maybe?
22: 15.
18: Yeah. And in what incarnation, what band were you with at the time?
22: Zach Myers Band. And we played a show.
23: Like a blues trio.
22: It was like a blues trio. Yeah. It was like, we were great musicians. Like our songs were not that good. But, and I couldn't sing. Like I can't sing now.
1: Yes, you can.
22: Well, you know, I can sing in key. But like I didn't have like a singing, like I sounded like a little kid. Like I sound like Minnie Mouse, right?
1: Like you're Van Hansen playing Stevie Ray Vaughan.
22: Yeah. Hey, hold on. Wait. I'm going to need you to lay off the Hanson thing. I love Hanson.
1: I love Hanson too.
22: So, but yeah, it was like a kid who's like, hey, everybody. here's Cold Shot by Stevie Ray Vaughan. That's what it sounded like. And, you know, it was like, but I have like a bass player who was like one of the best bass players you've ever seen, still to this day. And so that kind of made up for my lack of singing. I'd be like, hey, and it was one of those bands where it was like almost like Widespread Panic type thing where
23: everybody soloed in every song, no matter what.
2: No matter what.
23: No matter what.
21: Tell us about these guys, these wonderful guys, and how this grouping came together. Because for folks who don't know, next time you come by, you've got to see this incarnation.
23: Yes. I don't know how you would have fit in there tonight if you would have came by. It was a little packed in there. But no, this thing started 10 years ago, and the initial incarnate was the idea of me and Chris Allen, and we did a tour together. Me and Chris Allen have been playing together for years. I've known JR longer than I've known Chris, though.
2: Yeah.
23: He was in a band called Ingram Hill, and he, you know, they were huge in the Memphis local scene, and then they became kind of huge everywhere. And then the story was Zach Mack and I hated each other.
3: Really?
23: This is true. So
3: 17.
23: So when I was coming up, you know, I would be on tour, and it was this kid Zach Myers, and I don't think I'm telling tales outside of school, but like I got talked about a lot in that city because I was like this wonder kid, or this you know, whatever they called young kids who play guitar, creeps or whatever. So I would get all this recognition, and his initials were ZM2. So people would come up to him and go, "Oh, you're Zach Myers." And then he kind of made his name around Memphis, and I would come back home from tour and they go, "Oh, you're Zach Mack." And I'm like, "Hold up.
3: No, dog.
23: Wait a second. No, I'm the dude." You know, because I was cocky when I was a kid. And so I was like, I'm the dude. And they were like, "No, oh, I thought you were Zach Mack. This guy, Zach Mack, is really great." And I'm like, "Hold on. F Zach Mack. I don't even know who that is." And then so people would always ask me about him. And like, we hated each other. We had never even met, which was the funniest part. And like, I'd see him play and I'm like, "Yeah, I don't care." And then one night I was walking down the street after a Grizzlies game. And my buddy Rod was playing drums. And I heard this guy singing. And I was like, "Wow, that guy's a really good singer." And I texted Rod, I go, "Hey man, who's that kid singing?" And he goes, "It's Zach Mack." And I was like, now as an adult, I'm like, "Oh, what an a-hole I am." You know what I mean? And so I my buddy was playing with him, so I started sitting in with their band. And me and Zach became friends, and Chris couldn't do this next tour. And I had only known Zach for like 2 weeks, and I was like, "Hey man, I'm going to do a tour if you want to come with me."
3: He told me about that. He said, I do this little acoustic tour sometimes. And I was like, he said, "Come out and do it." I said, "This dude's never going to call me. It's never going to happen." Literally like a week later, he's like, "Dude, tour's booked. Ready to go."
23: That's
3: what?
23: Which J.R. Arkham says, that's how I do everything.
2: It is literally how he does everything.
3: Yes.
2: When we made the last record, this is not a joke. Like, he'd call me at 11:30 and be like, "Hey, man, what are you doing?" And I was like, I'm just watching TV with my wife. And he's like, "So we started the record about 3 hours ago. Do you want to just come on to the studio?" And I was like, what are you talking about?
3: About 45 minutes.
2: Yeah.
23: It wasn't like that. Also, it wasn't like I had known about this for a week. Like, I called the producer like at 7 o'clock. Like, "Hey, I'm going to bring some guitars up there. Let's just start the record." He's like, "Okay." And then I call these guys. And by the time I saw JR, me and Zach are already there. We've already laid down
2: we're
23: like one
2: down tracks. I didn't know this is happening.
23: That's how I do it. So we brought JR in, and it was just it was the same thing. It was the same thing with work, whereas Chris couldn't tour, and then Zach tour the next tour, Zach couldn't tour. So I asked JR to do it with me because we had known each other forever, and we had never
2: played together.
23: Never played a note.
2: He tour managed my band, and we'd still never played. Like, he did an entire tour as our tour manager, and did not. And we'd still never played together.
23: Never played a note of music together.
2: Nope.
23: And it's something that works, man. I think it's, you know.
21: It works so well.
23: Thank you. Thank you.
21: We're here with Mack Myers Moore. Yeah. Is how you guys, Billy, that great t-shirts I still have.
2: Them on. Super soft.
21: And it's Zach Myers, of course, and Zach Mack and JR. And you guys just packed the Grape Room over in Manion tonight. You've been here a couple times, as we mentioned. And we're here on MMR. What should we do? Should we do
4: Can we play a song? Can we get a song out of you guys? Or we can play something for you?
23: Probably do a song.
4: Do you want a tune first? Do you want me to play something, then you can
23: play a song? Yeah, you play a song, and I'll tune, and then we'll come back and do a song.
4: Okay, this is one of the songs that you guys did tonight. You did an awesome version. I believe you went Shed Some Light into Nutshell. Is that correct?
23: Yes.
4: Tonight?
23: Yep.
4: And then you followed up with Black after that?
23: Ended on a piece of Black.
4: That was freaking amazing. Like Goosebumps, one of my favorite songs that you guys have done. And this is actually from the Somewhere in the Stratosphere double album.
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0: put them all back up here. It is 93.3 WMMR Philadelphia. Joining us in the studio live, we got Zach Mack, J.R. Moore, and Zach Myers from Mack Myers & Moore. Their Forever and 17 tour coming through Philadelphia tonight. It was damn near sold out if it was. I mean, it's up to the rafters, nuts to butts in there. And just an amazing night of music, not just, you know, the covers that you guys do with the Shinedown and the others, but I am not necessarily a country fan, but I love what you guys do. I love the harmonies. I love, like we were saying in the elevator coming up here, say it had a little bit of a bluegrass kind of feel to it as well. And like, name some of your favorites or some of the, you know, growing up, other than like the rock influences, who are some of your country and bluegrass and blues and others that are favorites of your guys?
1: I mean, I think for us, the Eagles were, for all three of us, for me especially, George Jones, Merle Haggard, Waylon Jennings,
2: Garth Brooks.
1: Garth was the cornerstone of everything I wanted to be.
0: And Garth still has your signature guitar in his.
1: Me and JR just went to go see him probably a month ago.
2: Yeah, about a month ago.
3: And he played a story. That's amazing.
1: So he, I got to meet Garth, and this was, at that point, it was my 19th time seeing him. Me and my wife and JR and his wife got to go to Little Rock, and we have the same lighting company, and the lighting company that Shinedown uses from the beginning since has been the same company that Garth has used since the beginning. So Michael Strickland, who's the owner of Bandit, was like, hey, I know Garth's always been a lot to you. Would you like to meet him? And I was like, oh my God, yes. You know, I was losing my mind at this point. And the night before, I said, I'm going to give him a gift. And I called Michael. I said, hey, will you make sure that I can give, you know, I want to give him a gift. And I had one of my signature guitars, and I was like, I got to give him this. So I went back there, and we met him. And we met him and Trisha, and it was really cool. And I gave him the guitar, and it wasn't like, I'm a pretty decent judge of character, and I can tell when someone's kind of giving me the acting thing, because I've had to do it before, you know, and it wasn't that. I mean, he was so genuine, and he kind of pulled me aside, and he was like, you know, I guess it's someone had told him, you know, he knew who the band was because he knew Second Chance, and he said something about Second Chance, and he said, you know, you guys play these same rooms that we play. Why? But he never says me. He says us, which song he's talking about his band, which is really cool. And he said, why us? And I almost started like tearing up because I was like, dude, when I was a kid, like I used to dress like you. Like I used to wear these tight black, and there's pictures, and I hope to God no one ever.
2: I really want to see these pictures of you in a checkerboard button down shirt.
1: I can tell you what, I'm standing in my grandmother's living room with that, you know, that kind of brownish, orangish Bill Paisley couch.
2: Of course,
1: couch.
2: Yeah.
1: So
2: yeah.
1: I was standing there, and I had these tight black jeans on, and I have this black button-up cowboy shirt that looks like someone took a small paintbrush, like that wide, and painted like red, green, orange, and I had a bolo tie on and a cowboy hat. And I'm holding this guitar that I got for my 12th birthday that I didn't even know how to play. And I used to put on like one of the little headset, you know, like when your mom put it on when she had to talk to your grandmother and she was cooking, you know, it had the wire connected to it. And it was still hooked.
2: It's like a 100-foot wire,
1: 100-foot cable. Yeah, that's what it was. And I'd roll the cable up and I'd put it in my back pocket and I'd put on Rope in the Wind and I would literally run around my house and pretend to be Garth Brooks. And I told him all this, and like, then it was like, he's going to start crying. And it was so genuine. It really was. And I met him, and then we went back to our seats, and I was going to go watch my 19th Garth show that I had ever seen. And I thought that he was going to give the guitar to an assistant and never see it again. And like right about the time he's getting ready to play Call in Baton Rouge, which is the only song he plays electric guitar on, he played this guitar. Wow. My guitar that I gave him. And me and him are losing. I have a video of us losing.
2: Are you freaking out?
1: I'm losing our mind. He's grabbing me. Our wives are just like, these are idiots.
2: they were so embarrassed of us. I'm like shaking him. He's doing it. He's playing your guitar.
1: It was utterly insane. And then afterwards, one of his people came down and like, hey, come back. And then so they gave me Garth's guitar that he had like played for the entire tour. And I remember JR, there was no case, and we were parked like half a mile away, and JR's walking with Garth Brooks and guitar wrapped in two hoodies.
2: Sweatshirts. I was like, how do I get this guitar so I don't get beat up? I thought I was going to get robbed on the way, and they're like, wrap these Garth hoodies around it. And I'm like, this is not awkward at all.
1: I'm holding a small child, like wrapped in hoodies, especially because it's like his guitar is very noticeable. So yes. If someone sees you walking with it, they're going to know what it is. So yeah, Garth was a big one for me musically.
2: He's still playing it, and we just saw him.
1: He's still playing it.
2: He's still playing that. Memphis, that's 2 years later. He's still playing the the Zach's Guitar, which is
1: the band,
2: pretty awesome.
1: Yeah, the band was a big one for us too.
0: Awesome.
1: All big. My son's middle name is Levon. So,
3: really? Yeah. You guys did a great version of The Weight tonight.
1: Oh, thank you.
3: And one of the things I love when you play in this formation is one will start singing and then another verse will be picked up by another of you. And then, an instrumental piece in the middle and then another verse by the third of you. And that happened on a number of songs throughout the evening. I thought it was really
1: cool. We try to really, other than the Shinedown stuff, we try to make it to where usually only one of us sings a whole song a night other than the Shinedown stuff.
2: Yeah.
1: We like to switch verses. I don't like, they both have better voices than I do. And I'm not just saying that. That's just, that's a fact. And so.
2: Thanks, man.
1: I like to hear them sing, you know, so it's like, I wish we all sang a little bit more, but it's,
4: Show's long enough, bro.
1: Yeah, yeah. We played for 2 hours and 15 minutes tonight. Yeah. So it didn't feel like that.
2: It was a fun night.
1: It never feels like
4: really
1: that.
4: Really fun night.
1: Like, it's always a fun just to be up there, and we never know, you know, we say that on stage. Like, I say that we don't make a set list, which just is a little false. We write down a list of songs. We just never stick to it, especially tonight.
2: Nope.
1: We went way off tonight, which is fun, though.
3: Well, one of the cool things you did, you said, all right, we'll do a Shinedown song, and then you would call different songs out, and then by audience reaction, you would pick which one you're going
1: to
3: do.
1: I took that from Billy Joel. I went to go see Billy Joel last year, and that was my second time seeing him, and it's just... Every time I see him, it's one of the best shows ever. And he did that. And 25,000
2: really?
1: People. Yeah, he goes, because he said, the first one, too, was, I love Vienna. Vienna's one of my favorite Billy Joel songs ever. I've never heard him play it live. I've never even seen a video of him playing it live. And he said, at Fielder's Choice, and he said, Vienna, and I start losing my mind. I'm like, oh my God, he has to play Vienna. And then he said, Summer Highland Falls. And I was like, people are going to pick Summer Highland Falls. And everyone clapped for Vienna, and he played it. And I was like, I'm going to steal that idea. And tonight was the first night I've ever
2: done it. Yeah, I was about to say.
1: Tonight was the first night I've ever done it where I've like told people they could pick.
2: So. Was not prepared for that. I like being prepared for the show, and I was not prepared for any of that.
1: Yeah, we haven't played, what do we play?
2: Wait, 40. Call Me. You have not played. You have not played Call Me this whole tour.
1: So 45, we only did once, and that was the other night. And I had the crowd didn't sing as loud as Philly, so I had to sing, and I blew my voice out. So that wasn't very fun.
0: Well, on that note, can we hear a song from you guys?
1: Yeah,
0: let's do it. Your choice.
1: Speaking of what we were gonna play, but I guess we could play a new song.
4: Yeah.
2: 17.
1: Yeah. It is 17.
2: Oh yeah, do that.
1: Cool.
2: Right. Yep.
1: I'm gonna have to split the guitar and the vocal here, so
0: Mac Myers and more here on MMR.
1: All right.

0: right. That was awesome.
1: Thank you very much. That's a new song that's going to be on the new record.
0: We're going to talk more with you guys in just a sec. Do you mind if we take a quick break?
1: No.
0: Yep, 2.5. We'll be back with Mac Myers and more on MMR right after this.
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0: All right, it is 93.3 WMMR Philadelphia. Brent Porsche, Pierre Robert. We got Zach Mack, J.R. Moore, and Zach Myers from Mac Myers and More live in the studio here. What was the name of that song again? You played right before break?
1: Forever in 7.
0: And you said it's going to be on the new album?
1: Be on the new album.
0: How many songs or how far along is the new record?
1: We started it and then we unstarted it. So we started it before we had all the songs written. And now I think we have all the songs written. But now we're talking about maybe making an EP. So we'll see. We don't know. We've got enough songs for a full length right
4: now. Yes.
1: That are good. Yeah. We've narrowed it down. I think we had like 16 and we have it down to 10.
4: And we were going to try to start recording it before we left for this tour and like get some of the way done. It didn't happen. And then Zach leaves for 9 weeks on a Shinedown tour. We're like, maybe we'll start in June.
1: Let's see what happens.
0: We got a text here that says hardcore cruising tunes. Do you like putting your own stuff in and, you know, windows down or roof down and jamming your stuff?
1: Listening to our band.
0: Yeah.
1: I really do. I'll know songs that we've like demos that we've written and I'll start singing them, no lyric sheet or nothing. It's like, he doesn't even remember how we wrote them or anything. I'm like,
5: when we're done writing,
1: I listen to them all the time.
5: All the time.
0: I'm sort of like you. What do they call you? Pedro Mac?
1: Pancho.
4: Yes. New nickname.
0: Pancho.
4: New nickname.
1: So Pancho has. So Zach has multi layers. So Zach is a upstanding human being.
5: Thanks, bro.
1: Pancho likes to drink a little bit.
0: Yeah.
1: Pancho Mac can barely stand up. And now
0: my kind of man.
1: And now Pedro Mac.
4: And now Pedro, we are stomping on the street corner in Baltimore, Maryland.
1: Oh my God.
0: Oh, you're the guy under the bridge?
1: Pedro Mac.
4: He's the bridge troll.
1: Pedro Mac.
4: Pedro Mac is my favorite thing ever. It's totally a thing.
5: No, it ain't.
4: Yes, it is.
0: So I'm looking at, I have both your full lengths that you have out right now. You have Shuffle and you have Just South of Moonlight. Which one came out first?
5: Shuffle.
0: Shuffle was the first one. And I'm looking at Just South of Moonlight here, I see backing vocals, Bethany Myers.
1: Yeah.
0: She's on there too?
1: Yeah.
0: Very cool.
5: I think we've been in here longer than it took us to make Shuffle.
1: Yeah, probably. Yeah.
5: We made Shuffle real fast.
1: Shuffle happened really quick. But yeah, my wife sang and all of her sisters sang Just South of Moonlight.
4: We had the Golkie Choir.
1: Golkie Choir, yeah.
5: Beth sang on Tennessee. And we had the.
1: She sang on the sisters on. Yeah, my wife sang on the. Yeah, my wife sang on the first record too, and then.
5: Thank you.
1: Thank you, Pierre. Thank you. And then, and our friend Lish sang on. On Would Have Done It By Now for the new record, which I always try to hit that harmony, whatever. Well, in my head, and then I never put myself on a microphone when we do it. But yeah, my wife's. I'm not desensitized to the fact that my wife is a way better musician than I am.
0: The harmonies with you guys are second to none. Like, I had goosebumps during the entire song, and I know Pierre had mentioned how much you love when bands harmonize together like that. You guys are just absolutely fantastic. Like, just awesome.
1: Thank you.
4: Thank you, sir.
0: What do you think, Pierre?
6: Well, I think they should go now because I think they've worn out their welcome. The way they partied and hanging from the lampshade.
1: Yeah, yeah. You know, throwing lava lamps.
6: One of them took out an axe. And did you see what
1: that was? Pedro.
0: Pedro.
4: That was Pedro, man.
0: Hit that damn Pedro.
4: Pedro Drax.
6: Gentlemen, you got to be gentlemen. I was in Radio City Music. No, I was at Carnegie Hall one time, and these two crazy women were acting up, and it was a show, and this usher came up and leaned between the two ladies and said, "Ladies, be ladies."
4: Oh, man. Wow.
5: Yep.
1: It's weird. It's the little things that you can slide in that don't sound offensive.
4: That's right.
1: That are the most, like hit you straight between the eyes. Dare you, ladies.
5: Be late.
1: Yikes.
4: Hot dog. I'm getting them. All right.
1: What do you want to do?
5: Let's do that.
1: You want to do it? Pierre asked us to do this, which we end our show on usually. We don't have, like I said, when we make a set list that we don't stick by, we don't really have, there's no rhyme or reason to it, but this is the only song with this tour we've ended on this.
4: Every night.
1: I think every night. No,
4: one night we did Mutineer, one night.
1: Yeah.
4: But this was next to last.
1: It's always next to last. All right. So this is our bluegrassy homage to one of the greatest Queen songs ever.
4: One of the greatest things God ever invented.
1: That's right.
5: All right. Ready?
6: Yep.

0: It's hard to take you serious on that last line with entering your fans. That's a banana shake, but
1: that was brilliant.
2: Thank you very much.
1: That was brilliant. You could take that to Nashville if no one had ever heard it before and say, we got a brand new song.
0: Yeah. Let's do that.
3: Let's do that. Yeah.
1: We're gonna take this to the Grand Ole Opry.
3: I love it.
1: And that thing could be a hit. Isn't that brilliant?
4: Amazing. Absolutely. I'll still play Fat Bottom Girls in the Grand Ole Opry.
3: Me too. Oh, I would do anything. Nothing I would like more.
5: So have you guys noticed, since you've been doing the Mac Myers and More thing, that more and more people have been coming out, the shows have been getting bigger, and I noticed you've been kind of extending the tours a little bit more. This is the longest one you guys have done yet?
0: I think so.
3: Yeah.
6: Oh, no.
3: No, last year was longer.
6: We broke this
3: 2 years ago.
6: JR's a 2-time father. Zach is now a 3-time father. So I,
0: me more.
3: 3-time that we know of that he claims.
2: You know, yeah. You know, that's Pedro.
1: That's Pedro.
6: My son is about to turn 1. So when we decided to do this, Shinedown had just been out for pretty much a year and a half. And we originally were going to do 5 weeks. And I looked at the routing and about had an anxiety attack. So I was like, we can't do this. So we did like 5 shows and we took 2 weeks off. Just kind of nice.
0: Yeah, it was
6: nice. And then now this one, we started with 7, and we have a day off, and we did Philly tonight, and then we have a day off, we do Fort Wayne, and then we do 3 more, and then we go home for a couple days. And
3: 3 days.
6: We have 4 more, yep. And that's it.
5: And you guys are in the van. You guys are all that face being in a van.
1: That's a totally different modus operandi than Shinedown.
6: Yeah, absolutely. People ask me all the time, because they're like, you go from like 7-8 buses to a van. How do you do it? And I'm like, well, I could ride in a van with Shinedown with those 4 guys because it's the same thing as this. It's, we're all friends and we get along. And you know, when you're, it's not about riding in a van. It's like we laugh so hard in that van about literally anything that happens because we're just buddies. And it's, I could do this full time like this, just, but like, you know,
1: this speaks to the passion of how much music is important to you guys. Yeah. And it takes you back to baby bands who do that.
6: Yeah.
1: You know, we just had a band called Dreamers in here, and they're on their way up, and they were just started playing their very first song, and they got really catchy harmonies, and they play great, and they're in the van.
6: Yeah.
1: And they're doing the van thing, and, you know, when the police came by Philly for the first time, they were sleeping in people's living rooms across the country, driving a station wagon.
3: Oh, my gosh.
1: And their second gig after New York was Philly at a place long gone on South Street called Grendel's Lair. And Sting to this day says, we started at Grendel's Lair in Philly every gig.
3: Wow.
1: He comes, and he's coming on Saturday to the Fillmore, in fact. But that commitment, that's what a band does, you know, and when you're in a smaller band, the routing, as you said, is madness. It's not organized.
0: No.
1: So you're driving, they're driving 11 hours tomorrow morning.
5: The Fort Wayne light, yeah.
1: I mean, but that's what these young bands do. So I just love that you're doing that.
6: It's fun for me. People, that's the main thing. Like, well, why do you play at these places and why do you go into these rooms? And I'm like, because I'll play music anywhere. I don't do this for money. I don't do this for any other thing than playing music. I do it because I'm doing the only thing that I'd be doing. Even if I was homeless, I'd still want to play music. So for me, it's not about, I used to care about that stuff when I was a kid. I wanted buses. I wanted to be in big rooms. And I still love being in big rooms, and I don't want people to think that that's a disingenuous thing, that I don't take it, you know, that I'd rather be in these places. I love playing both places, but what Shinedown's afforded me to do is the luxury of going in places like the Grape Room and packing it out and having it balls to the wall and just and having people sing along, which is amazing. But you know, as far as us three, if 3 people are going to show up and listen to us sing songs, we'll play songs.
5: And I noticed you guys are still getting to know one another. But I heard the goldfish story tonight up on stage. Oh. Like, just when I thought I knew you, I was like, I think you guys have been brothers for years.
6: You can raise us, dude, 16 years. I've never heard that goldfish story.
3: That was not a bit.
6: That was not a bit.
3: That was not a bit.
0: I laughed so hard, I literally had to sit down on stage, take a breather.
6: There's a couple things, because like I said, it's a very storyteller's type show. You show up, we tell a lot of stories, we talk a lot, but we also play a lot of songs. And there's a couple things that I'll say every single night that are a bit of a bit, you know, that we'll do. I think the Dave Matthews thing I do almost every night. But that goldfish story tonight came out of nowhere.
0: Brand new.
1: All right, we got to hear it.
2: Look, now you're going to be the most hated man in the world.
7: PETA, don't come after me.
2: All right. When I was a kid, when I was in elementary school,
4: how did this come up tonight, though?
2: You said I was talking about other bands I was in, other projects, and you started talking about science projects.
4: Yeah. Right.
2: And he said science project, and it like just like sparked a memory
4: this dark memory came out
2: of having to do a science project for the science fair when I was a kid. And it just happened to be the time of like the Exxon Valdez, like Alaskan oil spill was like the current event at that time. And so like, I didn't have like, I was like way late. I didn't have to plan ahead for the science project. I was running out of time and it had to be at the science fair and that they're going to be judged by teachers and all this kind of stuff. And I don't know if it was my parents' idea or my idea, but what we decided to do was show what the effects of an oil spill will have on wildlife and fish. And so I bought 3 goldfish, put them each in 3 different glasses, bought some motor oil and poured motor oil into one glass, gasoline in the second glass, mixed with water, of course, and then plain water in the third glass, and we waited to see how long it took for the goldfish to die, and we took Polaroid pictures to document the chronology of their death. And I put it on a poster board and took that to the science fair.
4: What was your grade?
2: I got a B+, I think. And the only reason I didn't get an A is because I didn't make my poster board pretty enough.
1: As a vegetarian, I'm sorry.
2: I didn't realize, that happened in my life. It just doesn't come up a lot. Well, and then
4: in this day and age with the internet.
2: Oh, I would be
4: with a bit of viral sensation.
2: I'd be in therapy. Like they would have sent me to the guidance counselor and I'd be in therapy.
4: It wouldn't allow you to be a human unless you apologize to all goldfish.
2: I was just trying to document how the oil spill, because we live in Tennessee. We didn't know what happened in Alaska. I just wanted to show the other kids in my grade what happens.
4: Well, you did.
2: When fish breathe oil.
4: Sorry. So he told that story tonight.
2: It's a birthday show.
4: And it was the first time any of us had heard it. And the crowd was dying laughing. Like, it sounded like a stand-up comedy.
5: We were looking at the look on your face, Zach, as you were up there.
4: I almost couldn't breathe.
2: He was like mortified / thought it was hilarious.
4: I thought it was hilarious. And at the same time, I was like shocked that I had never heard this story. And I think it's because he had buried it so deep down. That he just was never going to let it out. And I said, science project. And he got triggered.
0: It looked like he'd been hypnotized.
4: Yeah. We went to go see Get Out last night.
2: That's what happened. I got hypnotized.
4: So that's what it was like. Yeah.
5: Wow. So we got Zach Myers from Shinedown, Zach Mack, and J.R. Moore in the studio. Mack Myers and Moore with Pierre Robert and Brent Porsche here at 93.3 WMMR. I got to ask you a couple questions about Shinedown, Zach. As far as the touring cycle with Threat to Survival, where are we looking at that?
4: The touring cycle for Threat to Survival will end completely in, I believe, July. So we're only doing 2 weeks on the West Coast at the end of March, and then we're doing a 6-week European and UK tour with Iron Maiden.
5: Yeah.
4: And then we're going to do 5 shows in July, and I think that's going
5: to
4: be it.
5: I'm actually heading up to the Rise Above Fest in July with you guys. That's going to be an awesome time up there.
4: That's a good bill. So that'll be one of the last shows of Threat to Survival. We're already writing for the new record, so I'm not going to say a number of songs that we have.
1: It's so funny because the last time, after the last record, normally a band looks forward to that break, and you were saying, yeah, it goes for about a month or two, and then Brent calls me and says, all right, we got to start working.
4: That's basically the same thing that's happened. So we finished the tour that you guys saw us on. We finished that December 10th in Atlanta, and we've had off since December 10th, but we started writing, so there's a handful of songs done.
5: I know Eric's constantly writing. He's always...
4: Eric was, man, I got to give it up for Eric Bass on that Shinedown 5-finger tour. That dude wrote almost a song a day. And, they weren't bad. Like, he would set up his studio every single day in a room. So the way we do it is, my band... I've never said this publicly. It's going to make me sound like a tool, but I hope it doesn't. So my band likes dressing rooms to look like locker rooms, like fluorescent lights, white walls, no vibe. So I have my own room.
2: I thought y'all wanted to feel like a basketball team while you're on tour.
4: You're all 5'8", so we really want to. So this is what we play for. So, no, we
6: I have like a vibe, I have like a vibe room
3: under our clean that Joe go off the stage.
6: When I get cleats just clicking down. So this is taking a terrible turn. I have like a little room that has like tapestries and candles and all that stuff. And then Eric would have his own little room too. So it's like he was his studio, and then we call it a studio, and he would write, and I'd go in there and listen to stuff, and it was just all slamming stuff. I mean, I'm not just saying that. Like Eric will do this thing. Well, sometimes he'll write and he'll write stuff, and he'll go wherever you want your ear for it to go. It'll go like another place, which is great because you want it to be different. You don't want it to sound like other bands. And like, that's what he was doing. And it was just, all of it sounded really good. And I think him and Brent just worked on, they just sent me a new song today that Eric and Brent worked on. So I listened to it a couple times today.
1: It's called Goldfish, isn't it?
6: It's called Goldfish. Don't trust J.R. Moore in an aquarium is what.
5: We heard about the songs that Eric had done or has done, and there's been a word tossed around of concept with this. I mean, is that phony fooey? Is that just people taking it and running with it? Or are these like songs like sort of out of the norm for a Shinedown record?
6: I feel like Brent goes in and does interviews in between record cycles and will say something and just kind of say it, and then people just run with it. Like, I remember last time after when we were kind of wrapping up Amaryllis, we were in Europe and we did an interview, and he said something about how like we had already had another album written. And I remember as soon as we came to Philly, Pierre's were one of the first things Pierre asked him. And I was like, because like, you guys are like the most thorough. You guys are like the TSA of love. You know what I mean? You guys, like, I've had Pierre be like, so your second grade teacher, Mrs., you know, like, man, how did you know that? You know, so it's one of those things to where it's, I think people take it and run with it. We have like, I don't know. Thematically, I think there's a theme. I don't know if it's going to be a concept record yet. We could, though. I never, when it comes to Shinedown material, I never say never, you know, because I think the most important thing was, I think now that we're a year and a half removed from Threat to Survival, I think we realized that we colored a bit outside the lines on that record in a good way. I don't think we scribbled off the page onto the table, but I think we colored outside the lines, and I think I think the things that I want fans to take away was that we didn't go in saying we're going to color outside the lines. We didn't say we're going to make Say to My Head, which was the number one played rock song last year, sound like a hip hop song. That wasn't like, we weren't just trying to like, to put people at arm's reach and kind of keep them, our old fans, at a distance. Like, it was the most natural album we've ever made. Threat to Survival was the most natural record this band has ever made. And it was fun. And I think that we're going to try to do that this time, but we're going to try to write some kind of heavier stuff that we feel that needs to be said. I mean, I think we all four of us have a lot of things to say lyrically too. So
1: I didn't want to break this, but it's actually a thematic album and

0: Steven Singer opened his first Second store in Bucks County, located in the village of Newtown next to the Capitol Grill. It's worth the trip. 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
1: That's the funniest thing. You think about the people like who their uncles, you know? Like when you're a kid, you thought about the people like, oh man, everybody had the crazy uncle that like buried like cans in the basement. He's like, the Russians are watching us. And now you go to this 2017, you're like, that son of a bitch wasn't crazy.
2: He wasn't crazy, Martin.
1: No, yeah. So, you know, it's funny now. Like, Uncle Jim makes sense now, you know?
3: Well, there you go.
4: Well, there you go. That's where we land.
3: We should probably let these guys go. It's like 2 in the morning. They got an 11-hour.
1: We need bread. We'll do whatever for you, man.
5: I love these guys.
3: Play maybe one more song.
5: I would love to hear a Shinedown song. I love them all. Your choice, if you would so desire.
6: How about Goldfish?
1: Yeah, I'll do it. Old Goldie. Old Goldie. Yeah, I'll do Shuts. Do Shatter Through the Ghosts. Yeah, I can maybe do Through the Ghosts.
2: Ghosts is cool.
1: Yeah, Ghosts is cool.
5: All right, it's Mac Myers and more right here on WMMR. All right.
1: Okay, I gotta start that over.
2: I think you're in the wrong key.
1: Crushing it, guys.
2: I was in the wrong key, my bad.
4: You're going to 1, bro.
1: Oh, yeah, sorry. That's why I was doing it wrong. Thanks, J.R. Moore.
4: You're welcome. Just looking out.
1: All right, I'm ready now.

0: Absolutely beautiful. Mac Myers and more doing Shine Down here on 93.3 WMMR Philadelphia. Of course, that's the last song off of Amaryllis. You guys did a music video for it. Absolutely beautiful. Thank you so much, guys. Seriously.
1: Thanks for having us. This is fun.
2: First time I've ever. Yeah, this is like so much fun.
1: It's great.
2: And then when Pierre explained to me this is how bands used to do it, I was like, wow, I want to do it.
1: Yeah.
2: I thought I was going to be tired. Now I'm having fun.
3: Well, you are tired and you will be as soon as you get back in the van. But the thing is, you know, it's really kind of all of you to come in and do this.
1: No, this is awesome.
3: It's clear. It's so clear. I love passion for music. I mean, I've said many times on the air, and Brent will be at the Billy Joel show, and he'll be at the Slayer show, and he'll be at the Shinedown show.
1: Yeah.
3: Music doesn't know any boundaries, you know, and one thing bleeds into another. It's a giant pizza pie, and it's such a powerful force. I say regularly, to the point of probably boring my listeners, but I say music is, with the exception of love, the most powerful and positive force on this planet. And it just drives us. It keeps us in the good times and the bad times. You know, it gives us energy when we need it. It calms us down when we need it. It gets us through. And it's so evident that is present in all of you. So
2: I think music's the only thing that's in this day and age, even now, which is sad, that is boundless. You know, I think that there's nothing that holds it to any division of culture or, you know, of age or race or anything like that. It's the only thing to me that no one puts a rule on, which I think is amazing. And I think there should be more things like that. But I think that the fact that music can relate to anything in this world is the fact that that's my job. It's pretty great.
3: But it'll unite people that wouldn't have anything in common.
2: Absolutely.
3: Too, which is a great thing. And I also just wanted to thank you from the stage. Every time you've come through, you've been kind enough to shout out certainly the city of Philadelphia, which you love, but you've been kind enough to shout out MMR, and that's very kind. Most artists just don't do that, so thank you.
2: I mean, for you guys, and I said this on stage, and I say it every time, and I tell people on stage, I'm like, I don't say this in every city, and I don't. This is my favorite station in America, but it's my favorite station in the world, honestly. But it's just because you guys, you know, like Brent's here overnight, and you can listen to someone. We were talking about this during the break.
1: So
2: you know, you
1: awesome.
2: Can listen to someone overnight who's not recording this from Washington D.C. You know, you got a guy here who's sitting here talking to you, and he's talking to you in your city because he's from your city and he lives in your city and he drives on the same roads as you and he eats at the same places as you. And you know what I mean? You're not listening to some guy in D.C. going, yeah, it's rainy night in Philadelphia because he's looking at his iPhone and he gets paid, you know, to do that. You know, it's like it means a lot, the fact that you guys support music, and like it's not a job. Like if I wouldn't say those things if I felt like this was a job to you. But I know you. I've known you for years now, and this isn't a job to you. You would still be doing this no matter what, because it's how much you love music. And the fact that, you know, we need more of that now than ever in music is people who are playing the music who actually love the music. And it's such a rare thing to have that. And it's such a beautiful thing that you guys are on the air almost 50 years later. And it's, you know, I hope that
1: there's a reason for that.
2: There's a reason for that.
1: There's a reason for that.
2: I've always said, and I'm not going to curse, but I've always said that, you know, a person can't see through BS, but a people can. You know, I think, and if you tell the truth to enough people, obviously, and you have for going on 49 years now, you know, people are going to listen and they're going to respond in kind. And, you know, and you can fool some of the people some of the time, but you can't fool all the people all the time. And I think that you guys doing this is such an amazing thing. And I will Shine Down or this project will always do anything for MMR just because it's so amazing to be a part of the family.
1: Love. No doubt.
0: And I mean, me, can I just say, Pierre, you know how much I love you, man. And you're one of the main reasons why I do what I do and to have opportunities like this. And I mean, Zach, you know how much Shinedown means to me.
2: Oh, yeah,
0: so
2: absolutely.
0: To be here with you and you, Zach, and you, JR, and you, Pierre, man, this is, I'm like half shaken over here as I like pretty much this entire hour trying to keep it all together over here. So from the bottom of my heart, not only thank you to you guys for coming in and taking the time out of your night to do this, but Pierre, thank you for all that you do for all of us, all those times that, you know, I'm stuck on the Blue Route or the Schuylkill somewhere and I'm listening to your Workforce Blocks. And I mean, we could hand you the phone book and I'd be sitting there Indian style right in the front, like, you know, letting you tell me a story. It doesn't matter what it is. And that's along with the music and the message of the music, your message as well is what got me into this and to do what I'm doing. So thank you very much. I love you, man.
3: Thanks.
0: So before we let you guys go, I just want to say
2: another song.
0: No, how can everybody get a hold of you? How can people find you?
2: We have a live website now.
1: We do. We have a website and a Facebook page, yeah. Twitter.
2: We have all those things.
0: Which is
2: AllenMacMyersMoore.com. 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So Allen, A-L-L-E-N, Mac, M-A-C-K, Myers, M-Y-E-R-S, and Moore, M-O-O-R-E.com.
1: Yep.
2: And it's got everything that connects.
1: Yep.
2: Our Facebook, our Instagram, all of those things. It's got dates on it. It's got all the VIP info, everything. So that's the best way. And there's a record just at the Moonlight on Spotify and Amazon.
1: It's all on those, all the stuff online.
2: All the things.
1: All the things. Anyway.
2: And then Shuffle, you can only buy in stores.
1: Or not, in stores. It's yours. Not in stores. It's yours.
2: Stores don't carry CDs.
1: No.
0: If you don't mind, as you guys are heading out, I'd love to play a song off of Just South of Moonlight.
1: Yeah,
0: I believe you started with it tonight. Was it We Are Young?
2: Yeah, We Are Young.
0: Absolutely love their song.
2: Chris Allen, who can't tour. Chris Allen doesn't tour with us, but he's very much a member of this band and a contributor to this band, and he's the one singing the song.
0: Awesome. Well, thank you very much again. Thanks, Zach Mack, J.R. Moore, Zach Myers, to their tour manager, Matt Healy. Thank you so much, buddy. Man. Appreciate it. The Forever 17 tour. Make sure you go check them out, and please come back to Philly.
1: Absolutely. Thank you so much for having us.
0: You got it, man. Absolutely. Again, from Just South of Moonlight, here's Mac Myers and Moore with Allen. The song's called We Are Young, right here on MMR.

0: Wasn't that cool? Mac, Myers, Moore, Pierre Robert, and myself. Again, going back to 2017, man. Newly unearthed, never before heard. If you want to call it MM Archive Session with Mac, Myers, and Moore. And actually, before we continue here, I just want to play one more clip that I was able to grab from that particular night after all was said and done and everybody was gone at that point. This was me on the air after that. Here, listen. Who am I? Where am I? What's going on? Oh, boy, that was cool, wasn't it? Thanks to J.R. Moore. Thanks to Zach Mack. Thanks to Zach Myers. Thanks to their tour manager, Matt Healy. Thanks to Pierre Robert for stopping in for it as well. That was cool. And thanks for the text messages and everything coming in. I do appreciate it, man. That was so neat. That was so much fun. That was Shinedown right there putting the raps on a music marathon. I'm just on cloud nine right now, man. I'm just gonna leave it up all night. I'm done. What else can I do here? No, dude, that was so cool. So hopefully I'll try and clip that up. Maybe we can get it up online. We can do a podcast or something along those lines. But very, very cool of all those guys to stop on by, especially because they didn't have to. They just did a sold out show over there at Grape Room in Manioc, man. Awesome. All right, let's try to reel it in some. It is Brett Porsche. Here we are Thursday morning. Thanks for tuning in. I do appreciate it. And coming up between now and Preston and Steve, so within the next few hours here, one of the last free pair we have for this really cool Mastodon show that's coming through that's now sold out. It's going to be at the Electric Factory Saturday, May at 6. And yeah, man, it's going to be Damn along with Opeth, Gojira, Eagles of Death Metal, and a bunch of others. So this is a hot ticket now, boy. So I'll have it for you coming up in just a little bit. All right, let's get back into it. Actually, you know what? Screw it. Let's go. No commercials. Why not? I'm already in trouble. I'm sure Bill Weston's not going to be happy about this one. New Volbeat coming up in just a few. Here's Alien Ant Farm. Governor MJ, Smooth Criminal, MMR Rocks. Yeah, there you go. So that was the clip afterwards. Clearly just, quite taken back. That is for sure. Again, no plan. No questions prepared ahead of time. Again, I was just coming off the flu for like a week. So you could kind of hear my voice dip at points, and you could kind of hear me coughing in the background and everything like that. And of course, we were talking about it a little bit. This was during the Threat to Survival tour. So this was the album right after Amaryllis, of course, right before Attention, which they were kind of hinting towards about the concept album and all that kind of stuff as well. Of course, Attention, then Planet Zero. And of course, they're on album number 8 at the moment. And thank you so much to Zach Mack, a.k.a. Poncho, not Pedro, J.R. Moore, and of course, Zach Myers from Shinedown. Yes, Matt Healy as well. He was their tour manager at the time, but he's just a great dude. And he's the head pyrotechnician for Shinedown these days. And of course, the Duke, Pierre Robert. And at WMMR.com, if you go to my page under the On Air tab, we got a recap of this super cool session, plus pictures of Pierre and I with Zach, Mack, and Moore. And just really cool. So go to our website, WMMR.com, and we'll see if we can grab this audio and maybe put it up there for you guys to check out as well. And this is all leading up to Pierre Robert Day, which kicks off tonight, our first annual Pierre Robert Day. It's going to be tonight, starting at midnight, right after You Call It Friday Night with Jackie Bam Bam. Of course, Ryan Shuttleworth is going to be anchoring throughout the overnight hours, but I think we're all going to be in here over the course of the day tomorrow. Again, plenty of left turns, coffee break IDs, vintage IDs, archive performances, plenty of left turns and surprises and a whole bunch of stuff again tomorrow. Tonight, starting at midnight, running 24 hours straight through to tomorrow night at midnight, part of our first ever Pierre Robert Day. Again, tomorrow is his 71st birthday. So thank you for listening. Thank you for all the great texts up on the big board, 610-660-9333. I've listened to that thing 3 or 4 times now as I was kind of editing and put it together, and it still brings tears to my eyes because it was just a wonderful event. We're thinking about you, Pierre. So what we're going to do is take this quick break. We'll get back to the tunes on the other side. Stay there.
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31: 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Why you wanna get me? Everything that rocks.

Such a great song. That is new from 3 Days Grace. Song's called Don't Want to Go Home Tonight. And it's sitting at number one for a second straight week atop the Rock Tracks chart. So congratulations to them, man. Some good stuff there. And it's funny because I'm still getting texts from you guys about the archive session, the lost session that we just played back featuring Pierre, of course, Mac Myers and more, Matt Healy and myself. And one of the main questions I'm getting from you guys is, well, did Bill forget? And it's funny because I forget how long after that particular archive session, but Pierre was one of the first to play that version of Fat Bottom Girls on his program. And I'm sure he talked about it a little bit. And of course, Bill was sitting down in his office and he heard it. And he came down and I guess he inquired about it or whatever it was. And he's like, you know what? That was a pretty cool version of that song. And kind of left it at that, but I don't think he knew that we that we were in here for like an hour plus and just kind of, you know, effing around and, you know, microphones up, weren't doing any commercials or anything like that. So Bill Weston didn't actually freak out about, he was happy about that particular version of Fat Bottom Girls. Anyway, as we continue here, got another birthday to celebrate. Matt M. Shadows, Matthew Charles Sanders from Avenged Sevenfold, born on this day July 31st back in 1981 in Fountain Valley, California, celebrating his 45th birthday today. Of course, known by his stage name, M. Shadows, lead vocalist and founding member of A7X. And the band to date have released 8 studio albums. They actually just released a new EP last week leading into this new tour that's actually going to be in town 2 weeks from this evening over in Camden. We'll tell you more about that coming up. But Avenged Sevenfold have sold over 8 million records worldwide. And again, their lead singer celebrating his 45th birthday today.

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0: Return to Dust here on 93.3 WMMR Philadelphia with me, Brent Porsche, as we continue here. Let's play a few of the cool clips and IDs that Pierre has gathered over the years. And we'll focus primarily on the quote drunk listeners. Let's play this first. Let's play this first one here.
1: God bless the Grateful Dead. God bless Pierre Robert. And God bless Mr. Tom Petty.
2: MMR.
1: God bless MMR. They rock.
0: Yeah. All right. We'll take it up a notch with this next one here and the Jesus lady.
3: You look like Jesus.
4: No, I'm Pierre.
3: Pierre, you're beautiful.
4: Have you had anything to drink tonight?
3: Huh?
4: Have you had anything to drink tonight?
3: No.
4: Well, you enjoy the rest of your night, all right?
3: All right, Jesus, love you, Jesus. Jesus!
0: All right, so we got one more here. This is another Jesus clip that Pierre grabbed. And this was actually at an Offspring show. And we're going to go into an Offspring song after this, a song called Make It All Right, which is one of Pierre's all-time favorite Offspring songs. Here's another drunk Jesus Pierre mode. Check it out.
5: You look like Jesus. I'm sorry.
4: What'd you say?
5: I said you're Jesus. You look like Jesus.
4: Really?
5: Really. You need a longer beard, but yeah, you look like Jesus.
4: Wow. What's your name?
5: I'm Todd.
4: Some people think I look like Jesus. Do you know the drunk lady on the lawn in Camden?
5: No, I don't. She thought you were Jesus? That's awesome.
2: We got the American Jesus.
4: I'm not Jesus.
5: Oh, that's too bad.

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0: off the brand new album just released today. Album number 7 from Tim Montana, titled Entire State. That's the first single from it, and Break Me Down here on MMR. Again, new music from Tim Montana, who's going to be back through the Philly area in November, opening for Alter Bridge at Franklin Music Hall. It's going to be like November 5th, somewhere around there. And those tickets are on sale right now. As we continue here, I've been getting a couple text messages from you guys out there saying I have to play some of the Pierre Slayer clips. So this was taken at the Slayer show at Slayer at the Tower Theater over in Upper Darby. It was Suicidal Tendencies and Exodus on the bill as well. And Jackie Bam Bam, myself, I think Sarah was there. We were kind of all hanging in the back, and then all of a sudden Rabbi Pierre like, we need to go to the pit. And here's a little clip from that Slayer show.
1: The time has come. I've got to go. I'm going in the pit. Rabbi, shall we go in the pit?
2: Let's go in the pit.
1: I'm going into the pit.

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1: You gave me Aussie tickets like 10 years ago.
2: I did. Oh,
1: I'm paying it forward now.
2: God bless you, lad. I've only fallen one time.
1: Unbelievable, Pierre. You are in the mix like no one else ever.
2: What other DJ gets in the mix?
1: You are the man. Only a real man would show up in the Slayer mosh pit.
2: Thank you. I accept that compliment. On behalf of the...
1: You are moshing it up as good as anyone. I saw you just a minute ago get picked up.
3: 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Let's hear some Slayer.

0: Again, priceless. Absolutely priceless. Again, we were all at that show that night over at the Tower Theater. Again, it was November 30th of 2014. Suicidal, also Exodus, and Slayer in Pierre's Mosh Pit. Of course, that great audio from there. And the late Rabbi was there as well. Great to hear his voice screaming and yelling. Of course, they had that whole bet. If Rabbi was able to get Pierre into a Slayer pit, then Pierre was going to take Rabbi to like a Dead show or like a Dead & Company show. And Rabbi rocked Pierre's tie-dye lab coat, and he had a tie-dye yarmulke. And I think there's some clips somewhere of Rabbi rocking out at the Dead & Company show as well. But more to come for sure. Of course, Jackie Bam Bam coming up at 7 o'clock, about a half an hour or so from now. And You Call It Friday Night. I think it's wall-to-wall Pierre clips and moments and all that kind of stuff. Of course, leading up to midnight and the kickoff of Pierre Robert Day. More on that in just a second. And here, of course, 24 hours dedicated to the man who loved music and loved Philadelphia so much. So we're going to take this quick break. Coming back on the other side, we've got some more tunes, maybe another clip or two leading up to Jackie Bam Bam. Stay there. And here's more on Pierre Robert Day. Check it out.
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0: New from The Warning, of course, MMRBQ alum. Song's called Kerosene here on MMR. Their new record due out in just about a month or so as we continue here getting ready for Jackie Bam Bam's arrival on a You Call It Friday night. Got one more Pierre clip to play for you here. Of course, we just had Muse in town on a Wednesday night, part of the Wow Signal Tour. By the way, it was an incredible show over there at Freedom Mortgage Pavilion. And Sarah and Ryan, and you can kind of see me in the video. We kind of tried to recreate the clip I'm about to play for you here. It's actually a combination of two clips together about the Knights of Cydonia. Here, check it out.
1: Tonight, Pierre, me and my boys, we were the Knights of Cydonia. Enough said.
2: All right. What is a Knight of Cydonia?
1: Well, what we just heard tonight, with a little bit of that and then the drums like dum dum dum dum dum dum dum dum. Then there's like lasers going off and I mean stuff like that is being a Knight of Cydonia.
3: What's up, man? That was a hell of a show. Muse, bring it to America, right?
2: Muse what?
3: Muse, bring it to America.
2: Muse what?
3: Bring it to America.
2: Pray to America?
3: Bring it to America.
2: All right, you know.
3: America.
2: I got it. Well, I didn't get it at first. I couldn't understand you. You weren't enunciating.
3: I love America.
2: Oh, good.
3: Muse.
2: Good. Muse.
3: Knights of Cydonia.
2: Muse brings it to America.
3: They bring it to America.
2: That's what you've got to enunciate. So.
3: They bring it to America.
2: The rain in Spain, say it.
3: That rain's back.
2: Falls mainly on the plane. Yeah, you got it now. 4 score and 7 years ago.
3: I don't know that part.
2: Do you know my name?
3: Rob?
2: Yes, I'm Rob.
3: You're Rob who?
2: Rob Jones.
3: Rob Jones?
2: I'm on television.
3: Oh, yeah?
2: Yeah.
3: I'm Steve.
2: Well, nice to meet you, Steve.
3: Nice to meet you, Rob.

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2: 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And I played that particular song, Come Fly With Me, because I know every time Pierre played it, you know, he'd always say, weather-wise, it's such a cuckoo day. And he's just like, yes, and kind of just go, you know, go off on a tangent on that particular part. Of course, Pierre, you know, massive fan of Frank Sinatra. And I just picture him and Pierre and the Geeter and, you know, Chris Cornell and maybe Chester Bennington and a few others up there sipping martinis and just, you know, smiling down on us and, you know, thinking about us every day. I mean, he's always here with us. I always feel him here in the studio with us. And especially all the pictures and all the memories and moments and everything else that we have in and around the studio. It's kind of hard to deny, you know what I mean? And I sure, certainly do not want to, but I you know, the fact that we have so many cool pictures and, you know, tchotchkes and everything, not only here at the station, I have some cool stuff from Pierre at home as well. And, you know, I'm always thinking about him, man. And of course, Jackie Bam Bam, who's coming up here in about 10, 12 minutes or so. You Call It Friday Night. Of course, it's going to be wall-to-wall Pierre songs and stories and moments and all of that kind of stuff as well, along with your request, 610-660-9333. That is the phone number, by the way. And then at midnight, we kick off our first ever Pierre Robert Day. Our first ever is going to be an annual thing that we're going to be doing here at MMR. And you can listen for 24 hours dedicated to the man who loved the music and loved Philadelphia so much. Again, legendary interviews daily, and especially radio bits, the coffee break, the vintage IDs, all that good stuff, archive sessions, and a whole bunch more. And of course, plenty of surprises and left turns as well. That's all day tomorrow, starting at midnight tonight with all of our weekend warriors as well. Hopefully you can tune in at some point. One more thing to do, or all day tomorrow. I know I'm going to be. Got to rip up the log because we certainly don't need it anymore, because now the station is in your hands and it's the craziest show on the radio. You Call It Friday Night with Jackie Bam Bam on the way next. Have a great night. We'll catch you tomorrow at some point. Of course, have a great weekend as well. And God bless Pierre Robert. Happy birthday to you, Pierre Robert. We love you, man.
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Hey, this is Tracy Morgan. I'm a black dude. You listen to my favorite white guy. It's Jackie Bam Bam. I always see him in Family Court. That dude gets down with the brown right here on 93.3 WMMR. This music's making me horny.

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What do you get when you cross Liza Minnelli, Keith Richards, and South Jersey? We let him on the air weeknights at 7. Jackie Bam Bam on MMR.

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0: 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We gather on the final installment for the month of July, so let's make it a damn good one, where music has no expiration date, filled with many moods, many styles, and many of my gems and chestnuts. Plenty of genres right here. This is 93.3 WMMR's You Call It Friday Night, a.k.a. The Tales of the Unexpected. And I must tell you, if you like your music program by musical consultants in suits, this musical journey's not for you. And I shall be your master of disaster for the next 5 hours. I'm guilty of being Dracky Bam Bam, King Dracula spelled backwards.
1: 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What the F?
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0: Boy, did we rock and roll the same way we're going to rock them and roll them all night long tonight on the eve of Pierre Robert's birthday. So before we go 24 hours on all things Pierre, many highlights, many left turns, many laughs, and many more memories to be had starting at midnight tonight. I mean, just listening to Brent Porsche playing back his time on the overnights when Zach Myers stopped by with Pierre Robert was beautiful, and my pal Bob Baru stopping by with Matthew Fred Record earlier today and going through highlights and memories. Rest and Steve playing back their final crossover with Pierre Robert. I need to set my Mickey Mouse watch and wake up Rocket Ryan Shuttleworth at midnight when it all begins. So let me put that down right now on my things to do list. And he told me he's going to start off with plenty of clips of me and Pierre out on the tour with the Stones, wherever we were, but he's got it on tape for us. We come in duck walking backwards with Lonesome George Thurgood and his Delaware Destroyers telling us to get a haircut and get a real job. And make sure you get that done, because George might ask you when you see him at Parks Excite Center for our MMR concert event in Ben Salem, August the 28th. And we got that done for Dottie and Cliff. They're going to the show and they're in Palmyra tonight, going back to 1993. Title track of George's 9th album, Follow Up the Boogie People. And those people who died. The late great poet and punk rocker from New York City, Jim Carroll. And Pierre adored that.